0: meet. Prosecutors called it a, quote, sneak attack, end quote, during opening statements. The case is drawing national attention with demonstrators from both sides gathering outside of the courthouse. And rapper Fetty Wap is showing support for a Florida principal placed on leave after a lyric from his song Trap Queen appeared in the school yearbook. Trout Creek Academy principal Katie O'Connell says she never approved the quote, "Everybody hatin', we just call them fans though," end quote. Fetty Wap's publicist says the rapper sent her flowers after hearing about the incident. I'm Amber Payton with BIN News Now. Back to you, Andrea.
1: Thank you, Amber. When Georgia Governor Brian Kemp called a special legislative session to discuss a voting systems issue and redistricting, he made the athletic program at the state's largest public university a target of the NAACP's Out of Bounds campaign. The campaign encourages young black athletes to choose colleges in states that are not redrawing their respective congressional maps to eliminate black districts. During a recent press conference, NAACP President Derek Johnson explained why the campaign is necessary.
2: Our democracy is in crisis. This is not about partisanship. This is about true representation. And for the NAACP, we will fight with all we have in solidarity with the Congressional Black Caucus to ensure that we have representation, or if we don't, we will withhold the talent that play on the football field or on the basketball court, be the men or female, right, in this moment.
1: Georgia's biggest public university is the University of Georgia, or UGA. According to one media source, black athletes make up about 23% of the school's athletic program. Georgia's special legislative session is set to begin on June 17th. Word is legislators will target at least one majority black district in the state. Well, President Trump is accusing Democrats of trying to steal open primary elections in California, saying the voting process is under investigation by the U.S. Attorney's Office in Los Angeles. Yesterday, Trump made a Truth Social post about it without providing evidence of how it allegedly is happening. Trump mentioned the races for California governor and Los Angeles mayor, saying Democrats are trying to steal the two races away from two great Republican candidates. It appears Trump is referencing leading Republican candidate Steve Hilton, who he endorsed for California governor, and Spencer Pratt, who he also endorsed and appears headed for a November runoff with L.A. Mayor Karen Bass. When addressing her supporters the night of the election, Bass, who is black, alluded to the Trump administration in her remarks.
3: And we are a city that is unified. You just think, this Saturday marks 1 year from the dark day in our city when we all had to face the raids by ICE. And they thought that they were going to divide our city. But nobody divides Angelenos, right? Because we stand up for each other. Because I don't care where you're from, when you got here, or why you're here. You are an Angeleno, and we are going to fight for you, and we are going to protect you.
1: Votes in the election are still being counted. Officials say it's taking so long because, by law, every voter gets a mail-in ballot that does not have to be postmarked until the final voting day and then gets signature verified. This is BIN News This Hour. Follow us wherever you get your podcast. I'm Andrea Coleman on the Black Information Network, home of Black News First.
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6: Welcome to the journey around America, where we visit iconic locations connected to Black history. 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The Apollo Theater opened its doors in 1914 as a burlesque theater, but soon became the premier showplace for live musical entertainment. The theater became famous for Amateur Night, a weekly talent show that launched the careers of stars like Lauryn Hill and the Jackson 5.
7: Oh, sirens, let me get the mices. 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
6: the mices. 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
6: The slogan, "Be good or be gone," became the theater's motto. 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For the Black Information Network, I'm Kevin Brown.
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9: We're getting more pushback from those impacted by race-related gerrymandering in the South, including in Memphis, where they're losing a black voice in Congress, thanks to Republicans who came up with new congressional maps. A town hall meeting was recently hosted by Black State Representative Joe Towns Jr.
10: You got a cliche, a little title out there talking about make Memphis matter. Some joke is saying something about make Memphis matter. Memphis always mattered, but now we are madder, M-A-D-D-E-R, because of what they did, taking our district congressional seat.
9: Critics tell Fox 13 Television the changes dilute the influence of black Memphis voters and divide communities that historically have voted together. Black community leaders are expected to host more town halls, voter registration drives, and community outreach events to figure out what to do next. Minnesota Republicans are under fire after recently holding a moment of silence for George Floyd's murderer, Derek Chauvin. Chauvin is the former Minneapolis police officer convicted of second-degree murder in the black man's killing. His death was one of the factors leading to the start of the Black Information Network. The Newport News, Virginia Fire Department is encouraging people around the country to learn CPR and AED skills during National CPR and AED Awareness Week. The department recently held a cardiac arrest survival reunion for Angelo Crump, a black man who fully recovered after getting life-saving care from fire crews.
11: You see them all the time when you're riding down the street or whatever, you see the ambulance go by, but I don't think they get enough recognition because you very seldom hear about them.
9: Health experts say cardiac arrest outcomes are especially concerning in black communities where people face higher rates of heart-related conditions. I'm Mike Stevens on the Black Information Network. Now your local news.
12: 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The jury of 12 have been selected in the case against Carmelo Anthony, the then 18-year-old black teenager who claims he was defending himself when a white teen was stabbed at a track meet. It happened after eyewitnesses say Anthony was running from the rain and stood under an opposing team's tent. Advocates for Anthony are already raising issues. The jury selected not a black person in sight, leading some critics to question if the trial will be fair. Thursday marked a week since that deadly Dallas natural gas explosion and fire at an Oak Cliff apartment complex. It took the lives of a child and two women. Some community members spent the week donating whatever they could, be it food, clothes, or cash. Here's one black woman that came out to help.
13: 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And we don't have to put our name on it, our church name on it. We just bring it because we know the people don't have a need. And that's beautiful to me. This is the way God intends it to be.
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6: A months-long law enforcement operation targeting online child exploitation resulted in the arrest of 276 suspects.
4: Black News 24/7.
21: Louisiana's new congressional map is now law. The GOP-led Senate gave final approval Friday. The new map eliminates one of the state's black majority congressional districts.
5: The Black Information Network.
22: When it comes to our mental health services, it's not just the young people who need their support. It's the adults that are serving and the guardians of these young people that are in need of support.
4: Black News First.
23: The opinion, beliefs, and viewpoints expressed in this commentary are those of the author and do not necessarily represent those of BIN and its founding partners and employees. Now it's time to bring the funk with Roland S. Martin.
24: It is beyond hilarious to listen to the Trump administration constantly talk about merit, merit, merit, as they always attack over and over and over again DEI. And then you watch the grossly incompetent, unqualified people this idiot fills positions with. Here's the newest. So Tulsi Gabbard announced that she was stepping down as the Director of National Intelligence. So what does the unintelligent Donald Trump do? Oh, he taps Bill Pulte, who leads the Federal Housing Finance Agency, to take her place. Here's the problem here. The job requires you to actually have some experience. As the Director of National Intelligence, this person is going to oversee the National Security Agency, the CIA, and other federal agencies that deal with intelligence, which includes the FBI. The person also is the principal national security advisor to the occupant of the Oval Office, as well as the National Security Council on matters that deal with national security and foreign policy. So that's kind of important. And this fool Trump picks this man who has no experience in this area at all. His whole job is to kiss Trump's butt. The man knows nothing. I mean, even Republicans, conservatives, are ripping this decision to name Bill Pulte as the acting Director of National Intelligence. But it goes to show you the stupidity of Donald Trump. I'm Roland Martin on the Black Information Network.
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0: Here's what's trending this hour. President Trump says the U.S. will win the war with Iran one way or another. Writer E. Jean Carroll is pushing back on a reported DOJ probe related to her. CNN first reported that the DOJ was investigating whether the writer committed perjury in testimony tied to her two civil lawsuits against the president, who she accused of sexual assault. And the NBA is banning two fans from arenas for life after one ran onto the court during game one of the finals on Wednesday. I'm Amber Payton, and that's what's trending.
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25: He'll spin baseline.
6: The last stage of the NBA postseason is here. Victor Wembanyama and the Spurs are locked in a heated battle with Jalen Brunson's Knicks.
26: Clock winding down again. Fires a triple, and it's a swish.
6: The Spurs are trying to win their first title since 2014, while the Knicks are hoping to end a more than 50-year drought. The sides clashed back in 1999, and San Antonio destroyed the Knicks in five games.
1: games. The Atlanta Falcons are rewarding one of their best offensive players. The team has extended Drake London to a four-year deal worth just over $140 million. London is now the third highest paid wide receiver, just behind Seattle's Jackson Smith and Jigba and Cincinnati's Ja'Marr Chase. The Denver Broncos are rewarding their star shutdown corner with a fat raise. Patrick Surtain II is getting a $5 million increase after adjusting his contract. The four-time Pro Bowler has 12 interceptions through his first five NFL seasons. Get your sports at 14 and 24 past each and every hour. I'm Ray Harris on the Black Information Network.
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0: will greet visitors to the Obama Presidential Center later this month on Chicago's South Side. A bronze sculpture that features former President Barack Obama and First Lady Michelle Obama during their 2009 inauguration parade is outside the front door of the museum tower. The piece was created by a Brooklyn sculpture and design company whose previous work includes statues of John F. Kennedy at the Kennedy Center in Washington, D.C., and a Thomas Jefferson statue at the Virginia State Capitol in Richmond. The grand opening weekend for the Obama Center will be held June 19th through the 21st. The Obama Foundation is a nonprofit collaborator of the Black Information Network. This story is out of Chicago as well. Illinois Comptroller Susana Mendoza is running for mayor of Chicago next year. Mendoza officially announced her bid Wednesday, nearly a year after she said she would not seek another term.
1: It's time for us to have a mayor and a city hall that provides the competence, the leadership, and the results that this amazing city deserves.
0: Mendoza unsuccessfully ran for Chicago mayor in 2019. Black current mayor Brandon Johnson has not officially said whether he will run for a second term. Other candidates in the race include Congressman Mike Quigley and Cook County Treasurer Maria Pappas.
2: A legal battle has erupted in Metro Atlanta, Georgia, over a state voting law that critics argue removes crucial political information from local ballots. Black DeKalb County District Attorney Sherry Boston.
3: I'm here as a Georgian, a resident of the city of Atlanta, and a voter who is deeply concerned about the actions of lawmakers here at the state capitol as they try to take our power away in the voting booth.
2: Boston has filed a lawsuit challenging House Bill 369, which mandates nonpartisan races for certain local offices in Democratic-leaning counties. Boston and other district attorneys are contesting the law, claiming it is unconstitutional and unfairly penalizes a significant portion of the state's population. And finally, Dr. Yolanda Williams of the University of Minnesota's African American and African Studies Department is giving insight on the history and significance of Juneteenth. Williams, who is Black, says celebrations will be held throughout Minnesota to commemorate the federal holiday with events ranging from community gatherings to live performances and food vendors. I'm Mike Moore along with Nicole Deal on your home for 24/7 News, the Black Information Network.
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5: This is Esther Dillard with another spotlight on Black excellence. Tyler Perry is one of the most successful figures in the entertainment industry. Born in New Orleans, Louisiana in 1969, Emmett Perry Jr. endured a difficult childhood marked by poverty and abuse. After changing his name and moving to Atlanta in 1992, Tyler Perry began writing and producing stage plays that became highly successful.
6: All you gotta do is take an R&B song, put Jesus in it, and it's a gospel song.
5: What? It was also during that time that he created his signature character, the iconic Mabel Medea Simmons.
7: Yea, though she walked in the valley with the shadow of Little Red Riding Hood and the Three Bears.
5: With an estimated net worth of over $1 billion, Tyler Perry is also a generous philanthropist, having donated millions to such causes as education, civil rights, and disaster relief, and another shining example of Black excellence. I'm Esther Dillard on the Black Information Network.
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0: Black Americans are building wealth, but new research reveals a hard truth. For many Black families, financial progress remains fragile and a lot less secure than it is for our white counterparts. According to Pew's latest analysis, the racial wealth gap has actually gotten bigger, growing by roughly $50,000 between 2019 and 2022. By 2022, a typical white family had $240,000 more in wealth than a typical Black family. One of the major drivers for those numbers is retirement savings. According to Pew Research, Black workers are far less likely to have access to a workplace retirement plan. And when we do, we are typically saving less money. Retirement accounts make up more than 33% of all household wealth in the United States. So that lack of access has long-term consequences. Pew also conducted online discussion groups with Black workers who do not have retirement plans. Some described wealth as something other people inherit, not something they expect to build. Money News at 24 and 54 minutes past each hour. I'm Nicole Deal on your home for Black News First, the Black Information Network.
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0: A high school graduation in California ends with a deadly shooting in the Fairfield High School parking lot. Here's Public Information Officer Michelle Bellier with Fairfield Police.
9: Fairfield Police were dispatched to a shooting in the parking lot of Fairfield High School around the time of Asemieto graduation. We do know that there are four victims of gunshot wounds. One is deceased and three others are receiving treatment at local hospitals.
0: Bellier says the person killed was 18 years old. The other gunshot victims are ages 11, 20, and 25. So far, no arrests have been made.
2: And now to Kansas, where two Black men known as the Carr Brothers have applied for clemency in hopes of reducing their death sentences to life in prison. The brothers are responsible for a deadly crime spree in 2000 known as the Wichita Massacre. The process involves multiple steps, including review by the Prisoner Review Board and a final decision by the governor. The Sedgwick County District Attorney believes clemency is unlikely to be granted in this case. Black women across the South are sounding an alarm about the direction of the country under President Donald Trump.
10: A new poll by the Highland Project indicates 9 out of 10 Black women believe the nation is on the wrong track. The poll cites rising costs, attacks on Black history, cuts to safety net programs, and job losses hitting Black women especially hard. Yet 75% say they're still motivated to vote in the 2026 midterms. I'm Esther Dillard on the Black Information Network.
0: And now to Hagerstown, Maryland, where there will be a huge three-day Juneteenth celebration honoring Black American resilience, history, and culture. The event, organized by the Friends of the Dolman Black Heritage Museum, runs from June 18th through the 20th. The celebration includes a memorial prayer brunch, a masquerade ball, and an all-day event at Wheaton Park featuring live performances, spoken word, and organized youth activities. I'm Nicole Deal, along with Mike Moore, on your home for Black News First, the Black Information Network. Your Washington Roundup is next.
2: Senate Republicans are working to determine how to handle a Democratic amendment that would put an end to the Trump administration's proposed anti-weaponization fund. Senate Democratic leader Chuck Schumer offered the amendment to the GOP's $70 billion budget reconciliation package to fund an immigration crackdown. Lawmakers began voting on the amendments to the bill in a vote-a-rama session that was expected to end in a vote on passage of the bill later in the day. But work stalled on the floor after several Republicans battled over how to vote on the proposal. And now this, advocacy groups are suing the Department of Education over its student loan borrowing limits. The American Academy of Physician Associates and the PA Education Association's lawsuit alleged the department's impending rule change on the borrowing cap for PA students is unlawful. And that's your Washington Roundup. I'm Mike Moore on your home for 24/7 News, the Black Information Network.
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11: I'm Jaleesa Chapman on the Black Information Network. In 1921, Sadie Alexander became America's first Black economist. White employers, however, did not care about her PhD in economics from the University of Pennsylvania. So what does Alexander do? She goes back to school and earns her law degree. Dr. Alexander then combined her skills to launch a remarkable career as a civil rights lawyer, joining President Harry Truman's Committee on Human Rights in 1946, and even marching alongside Martin Luther King Jr. in 1965. Dr. Alexander died in 1989, but her legacy lives on. A group of young Black women launched the Sadie Collective to honor the trailblazer and recruit more women of color into the world of economics.
12: We understand that economists help to shape the world. Diversity is absolutely essential in order for good policies to be created.
11: And that's a fact. I'm Jaleesa Chapman on the Black Information Network.
13: I'm Amber Payton with BIN News Now. President Trump is accusing Democrats of trying to steal open primary elections in California, including the races for governor and Los Angeles mayor. In a Truth Social post, Trump claimed the voting process is under investigation, but did not provide evidence. His comments come as Spencer Pratt appears headed for a November runoff with Black Los Angeles Mayor Karen Bass. Research from the University of Pennsylvania finds Baltimore's community-driven violence reduction strategy helped lower violent crime. Black Mayor Brandon Scott says the city is focusing intervention resources on people most at risk and those connected to shootings without relying on broad increases in arrest or aggressive policing. And Black civil rights attorney Ben Crump is representing Sherry Moore, a Black woman with mental health issues who was assaulted by a former Shelby, North Carolina police officer. Crump is calling for additional charges, saying the current misdemeanor assault charge is not enough. Get BIN News Now on demand 24/7 on the iHeartRadio app.
14: I'm Kevin Brown on your home for 24/7 News, the Black Information Network. A takedown of alleged fraudsters in Ohio is being announced by the Justice Department. Acting Attorney General Todd Blanche made the announcement in Columbus.
15: Today, we unsealed a 32-count indictment against two state employees and two other co-conspirators for allegedly billing $30 million to the government for therapeutic behavioral services that were never provided.
14: State employees are among more than a dozen defendants who are being indicted in what Blanche called some of the most significant fraud schemes in the country. They allegedly defrauded the state and federal governments out of more than $50 million.
15: We've also unsealed an indictment charging four defendants in a scheme to defraud a COVID program. Again, these programs, as we all know, were meant to benefit small businesses.
14: This comes after the DOJ announced more than a dozen indictments in its fraud crackdown in Minnesota last month. Texas has a new law mandating that the Ten Commandments be posted in all public school classrooms. Many districts are not complying, which has angered conservative groups.
16: They'll hide it behind furniture. We've seen teachers claiming they were going to obstruct it or alter it.
14: Jonathan Covey with the group Texas Values says they shot a letter to all districts in the state telling them exactly what they need to be doing. The state AG's office has already launched an investigation with a vow to prosecute those who ignore the law. Los Angeles Mayor Karen Bass is likely to face former reality TV star Spencer Pratt in a November runoff, sparking a conversation about race, qualifications, and standards for Black women in leadership. Bass, with extensive political experience, is up against Pratt, known for his role on the TV show The Hills. The matchup has ignited strong reactions on social media, with many highlighting the disparity in qualifications between the two candidates. Some argue that Black women in politics are held to a higher standard, while others point to voter frustration over various issues as driving support for Pratt. The upcoming election has become a broader discussion about leadership and the treatment of Black women in politics. Schools and universities are increasingly using artificial intelligence to shape the future of education. A recent study found that Black and Hispanic students are more likely to use AI chatbots for schoolwork assistance and emotional support compared to their white counterparts. Black students, particularly teens, are active on various online platforms and have embraced AI more quickly, using it for learning and creating content. Educators are encouraging students to leverage AI to stay competitive and fill gaps in education, despite concerns about the impact on critical thinking skills. The use of AI in education is a complex issue, with Black and Hispanic students leading the way in adoption and utilization. The Prince Estate is releasing 10 unreleased Prince songs. The collection, called Timeless, features tracks that were recorded across different periods in his career, spanning from 1977 through the year of his death, 2016. The announcement comes after the release of the new single, Stone, a previously unreleased track from 1995. The album drops August 28th. I'm Kevin Brown on your home for Black News First, the Black Information Network.
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17: Born on July 14th, 1934 in Dallas, Texas, Lee Elder was one of 10 children. He would overcome the loss of both his parents at the age of 9 to break the golf color barrier and compete in the Masters. Elder started as a caddy, but 7 years after the PGA integrated in 1961, he earned his tour card and placed 40th on the money list his rookie year. With a win in 1974, he gained entry to the Masters. And while African Americans had previously qualified, Elder would be the first to play due to Augusta National's refusal to invite non-whites, including Charlie Sifford, a two-time tour winner. Lee Elder was also the first black man on the United States Ryder Cup team, helping secure the win over Europe in 1979. He would set up a scholarship fund, speak out against apartheid, and protest clubs that were still excluding black golfers in 1990. Passing on Sunday, November 28, 2021, at the age of 87. Lee Elder's contributions to golf and the black community are monumental. And that's a fact. I'm Christy James on the Black Information Network.
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14: I'm Mike Stevens on your home for Black News First, the Black Information Network. It wasn't long ago when some of the most populated cities in the country were run by black mayors. Fast forward to now, Eric Adams has gone from New York City Hall. It's not clear if Brandon Johnson will run again to become Chicago's next mayor. Sylvester Turner has passed away in Houston, and that brings us to L.A. Black Mayor Karen Bass will advance to a runoff in Los Angeles after heavy support from voters this week.
18: Over these last 3.5 years, we have laid a foundation, and we're going to build on that foundation because we know what a city we have and what a city we can be.
14: She will be in a runoff against another candidate in the general election in November. African-American Republican Florida Congressman Byron Donalds wants states to have more control over artificial intelligence.
19: The people who typically get displaced by the next wave of innovation are those who choose not to embrace it. The future for our workforce and for people overall is how you use AI.
14: Byron Donalds is running to be the next governor of Florida and is endorsed by President Trump. But his stance on AI is slightly different than the president's. The black suspect accused of killing a woman on a MARTA train in Atlanta on May 30th is now facing several charges. John Matthews is charged with killing Margaret Swan by stabbing her about 20 times. And surveillance video shows it was likely a random attack. Atlanta News First TV spoke with the victim's family.
20: People are more worried about the World Cup. Well, what happens before the World Cup? What happens after the World Cup? Like, what if the World Cup wasn't coming here? There's no protection for these women at all. Like, there's, and it's sad.
14: As we often report, riding public transit that so many people depend on, coast to coast, is something many call dangerous. I'm Mike Stevens on the Black Information Network. Now your local news.
21: 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The jury of 12 have been selected in the case against Carmelo Anthony, the then 18-year-old black teenager who claims he was defending himself when a white teen was stabbed at a track meet. It happened after eyewitnesses say Anthony was running from the rain and stood under an opposing team's tent. Advocates for Anthony are already raising issues. The jury selected not a black person in sight, leading some critics to question if the trial will be fair. Thursday marked a week since that deadly Dallas natural gas explosion and fire at an Oak Cliff apartment complex. It took the lives of a child and two women. Some community members spent the week donating whatever they could, be it food, clothes, or cash. Here's one black woman that came out to help.
22: I love to see people come together and be a blessing to somebody we don't know. And we don't have to put our name on it, our church name on it. We just bring it because we know the people don't have a need. And that's beautiful to me. This is the way God intends it to be.
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24: On September 17th, 2009, 24-year-old Maitrice Richardson disappeared without a trace in the woods near Malibu, California. She had been arrested at a beachside restaurant for failing to pay a tab and taken to the Lost Hills Sheriff Station.
25: You know, I mean, she's not from that area, and I would hate to wake up to a morning report. Lost somewhere with her head chopped off.
26: At least in the station here, she will be separated, so nobody's going to be with her. So at least that's, you know, the plus thing, so you don't have to worry about her safety.
24: This is the same sheriff station where Mel Gibson was taken to sober up after his drunken rant and then safely driven back to his car. There was no courtesy ride for Maitrice, the young African-American non-celebrity.
0: They knew that she had been released with no car, no money, no cell phone, nothing. And in the dead of night, her mom calls the next morning to tell them that she never came home. And it's like, oh, well, she probably just, you know, she'll, they were just very nonchalant and casual about it.
25: She doesn't know the area. She's never been in your area. Well, I think she's depressed. 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
6: The opinions, beliefs, and viewpoints expressed in this commentary are those of the author and do not necessarily represent those of BIN and its founding partners and employees.
7: America does not need to transition children. America needs to detransition government. I'm James T. Harris, and I have something to say. Somewhere along the way, common sense got dragged into the operating room. We tell children they are too young to drink, too young to smoke, too young to sign a contract, too young to get a tattoo without permission. But somehow, the same culture says a confused child is old enough to begin a medical pathway that can change the body forever. Puberty blockers, cross-sex hormones, surgery. And if taxpayers object to funding it, we are told the problem is us. No, the problem is a government that forgot its first duty is to protect children, not experiment on them. Real compassion does not mean turning adolescent confusion into a medical industry. Real compassion means slowing down, telling the truth, keeping parents informed, and giving troubled young people real mental health support before ideology pushes them toward irreversible consequences. And yes, this is also about your money. Families are struggling with groceries, rent, gas, insurance, and health care, yet working Americans are being told they must help fund controversial gender procedures and activist-driven medical systems. That is not kindness. That is coercion. Adults can live as they choose. This is America. But adult freedom is not the same thing as taxpayer-funded medicalization of children. The stories of detransitioners should have stopped this train already. Too many say they were rushed, misled, pressured, and left to live with permanent consequences. A sane society listens to those warnings. It does not silence them. We need parental rights restored. We need taxpayer funding stopped. We need children protected. America does not need more government-sponsored confusion. America needs to detransition from madness. I'm James T. Harris for the Black Information Network.
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13: By investing $700 million in coal plants. Millions across the central U.S. and northern plains are on the path of another round of severe weather and potential flash flooding. The region faces a third consecutive day of severe weather, with conditions creating a flash flood threat that stretches from West Texas to southern Minnesota. And the governor of New Jersey says immigration officials are keeping her from entering a detention center in Newark. I'm Amber Payton, and that's what's trending.
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5: 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Oh my goodness! Trey Holly taking off! 73-yard dash!
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2: A new three-part Netflix series titled Michael Jackson, The Verdict, is out on the streaming platform. The docuseries revisits the late pop star's 2003 child molestation charges, the 2005 trial, and the intense global media coverage that followed. It features interviews with key courtroom figures, including jurors, witnesses, accusers, and members of both the prosecution and defense. Jackson was ultimately acquitted on all counts. Meanwhile, at the box office this weekend, Scary Movie returns to theaters with its sixth installment in the iconic Wayans Brothers horror parody franchise. The film is expected to battle Backrooms for the top spot, with Scary Movie projected to open between $45 and $50 million. The franchise created by the Wayans family helped redefine horror comedy while breaking barriers for Black filmmakers and performers in mainstream comedy. It faces strong competition from Backrooms, expected to earn up to $50 million in its second weekend, while Masters of the Universe is tracking a $30 to $35 million debut. With the latest in entertainment, I'm Morgan Wood on the Black Information Network, BINnews.com, your home for Black news first.
3: I'm Esther Dillard with a story of another Black educator you should know. Born in 1882, William Chester Ruth was a pioneering African-American educator and community leader, a key figure in the establishment of schools for Black children during a time when racial segregation was still prevalent. He worked tirelessly to promote access to quality education and encouraged academic excellence. Ruth's dedication to social justice extended beyond education. He also played a significant role in local civil rights activism, advocating for equal rights and opportunities for Black Americans. His efforts not only shaped the educational landscape, but also inspired future generations to continue the fight for racial equality. William Chester Ruth passed away on February 8, 1951, but his legacy continues to inspire and influence the ongoing struggle for Black education and equality. His life is a testament to the profound impact one individual can have in the pursuit of justice. And that's a fact. I'm Esther Dillard for the Black Information Network.
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4: We begin in Elizabeth City, North Carolina. Investigators with the Elizabeth City Police Department say they've made an arrest in the shooting death of a 15-year-old Black teenager. The teenage suspect and victim may have known each other. Chief Eddie Graham divulged few details beyond that.
6: I believe all the subjects were known to each other.
7: Do you anticipate any further arrests? Was there anybody else involved in this?
6: What I can tell you is the investigation is ongoing, and we continue to follow leads, and anybody that have any information that they're willing to share, we're willing to follow up on those leads.
4: Cops arrested another 15-year-old. The suspect is facing involuntary manslaughter, possession of a firearm by a juvenile, and firing a gun charges inside city limits. Cops have identified the victim as Jayshon Epps.
5: Also in North Carolina, another incident of a Black teen arrested and facing serious charges. The incident happened in Concord, North Carolina. Cops say a man was shot and killed when he tried to intervene in a fight between his daughter and her boyfriend. A judge has denied bond for Keyshawn DeGraffin Reed. The victim has been identified as Lester Jones. Jones's daughter was also shot in the skirmish. The suspect is being tried as an adult and is facing murder and other charges. WCNC reports the suspect is scheduled back in.

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3: I'm Mike Stevens on your home for Black News First, the Black Information Network. We're getting more pushback from those impacted by race-related gerrymandering in the South, including in Memphis, where they're losing a black voice in Congress, thanks to Republicans who came up with new congressional maps. A town hall meeting was recently hosted by Black State Representative Joe Towns Jr.
4: You got a cliche, a little title out there talking about make Memphis matter. Some joke is saying something about make Memphis matter. Memphis always mattered, but now we are madder, M-A-D-D-E-R, because of what they did, taking our district congressional seat.
3: Critics tell Fox 13 Television that changes dilute the influence of black Memphis voters and divide communities that historically have voted together. Black community leaders are expected to host more town halls, voter registration drives, and community outreach events to figure out what to do next. Minnesota Republicans are under fire after recently holding a moment of silence for George Floyd's murderer, Derek Chauvin. Chauvin is the former Minneapolis police officer convicted of second-degree murder in the black man's killing. His death was one of the factors leading to the start of the Black Information Network. The Newport News, Virginia Fire Department is encouraging people around the country to learn CPR and AED skills during National CPR and AED Awareness Week. The department recently held a cardiac arrest survival reunion for Angelo Crump, a black man who fully recovered after getting life-saving care from fire crews.
5: You see them all the time when you're riding down the street or whatever. You see the ambulance go by, but I don't think they get enough recognition because you very seldom hear about them.
3: Health experts say cardiac arrest outcomes are especially concerning in black communities where people face higher rates of heart-related conditions. I'm Mike Stevens on the Black Information Network. Now your local news.
6: I'm Timmy Eswick on your home for Black News First, Dallas's BIN 1630 and 970, the Black Information Network. The jury of 12 have been selected in the case against Carmelo Anthony, the then 18-year-old black teenager who claims he was defending himself when a white teen was stabbed at a track meet. It happened after eyewitnesses say Anthony was running from the rain and stood under an opposing team's tent. Advocates for Anthony are already raising issues. The jury selected not a black person in sight, leading some critics to question if the trial will be fair. Thursday marked a week since that deadly Dallas natural gas explosion and fire at an Oak Cliff apartment complex. It took the lives of a child and two women. Some community members spent the week donating whatever they could, be it food, clothes, or cash. Here's one black woman that came out to help.
7: I love to see people come together and be a blessing to somebody we don't know. And we don't have to put our name on it, our church name on it. We just bring it because we know the people don't have a need. And that's beautiful to me. This is the way God intends it to be.
6: I'm Tammy Eswick on your home for Black News First, Dallas's BIN 1630 and 970, the Black Information Network.
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10: What if I had known at the beginning of Fish what I know now? 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
11: 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I first saw Fish at a tiny club in the late 80s. Now, decades later, the band is still touring, still making a cultural impact, and I'm still covering them. I'm Dean Budnick, and this is Long May They Run, Season 1, Fish.
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0: and the people are going like crazy. I mean, they're dancing like a storm. 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
16: 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The statue of slave owner and Delaware statesman Cesar Rodney will be part of Trump's celebration of the nation's 250th anniversary.
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17: The opinions, beliefs, and viewpoints expressed in this commentary are those of the author and do not necessarily represent those of BIN and its founding partners and employees. Now it's time to bring the funk with Roland S. Martin.
18: It is beyond hilarious to listen to the Trump administration constantly talk about merit, merit, merit, as they always attack over and over and over again DEI. And then you watch the grossly incompetent, unqualified people this idiot fills positions with. Here's the newest. So Tulsi Gabbard announced that she was stepping down as the Director of National Intelligence. So what does the unintelligent Donald Trump do? Oh, he taps Bill Pulte, who leads the Federal Housing Finance Agency, to take her place. Okay, here's the problem here. The job requires you to actually have some experience. As the Director of National Intelligence, this person is going to oversee the National Security Agency, the CIA, and other federal agencies that deal with intelligence, which includes the FBI. The person also is the principal national security advisor to the occupant of the Oval Office, as well as the National Security Council on matters that deal with national security and foreign policy. So that's kind of important. And this fool Trump picks this man who has no experience in this area at all. His whole job is to kiss Trump's butt. The man knows nothing. I mean, even Republicans, conservatives are ripping this decision to name Bill Pulte as the acting director of national intelligence. But it goes to show you the stupidity of Donald Trump. I'm Roland Martin on the Black Information Network.
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19: War with Iran, one way or another. Writer E. Jean Carroll is pushing back on a reported DOJ probe related to her. CNN first reported that the DOJ was investigating whether the writer committed perjury in testimony tied to her two civil lawsuits against the president, who she accused of sexual assault. And the NBA is banning two fans from arenas for life after one ran onto the court during game one of the finals on Wednesday. I'm Amber Payton, and that's what's trending.
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21: The last stage of the NBA postseason is here. Victor Wembanyama and the Spurs are locked in a heated battle with Jalen Brunson's Knicks.
22: Clock winding down again. Fires a triple, and it's a swish.
21: The Spurs are trying to win their first title since 2014, while the Knicks are hoping to end a more than 50-year drought. The sides clashed back in 1999, and San Antonio destroyed the Knicks in five games. The
4: Atlanta Falcons are rewarding one of their best offensive players. The team has extended Drake London to a four-year deal worth just over $140 million. London is now the third highest paid wide receiver, just behind Seattle's Jackson Smith and Jigba and Cincinnati's Ja'Marr Chase. The Denver Broncos are rewarding their star shutdown corner with a fat raise. Patrick Surtain II is getting a $5 million increase after adjusting his contract. The four-time Pro Bowler has 12 interceptions through his first five NFL seasons. Get your sports at 14 and 44 past each and every hour. I'm Ray Harris on the Black Information Network.
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fourth album, he was accepting submissions of songs. Enter Brother Number Two. Brother Number Two submits a song for Brother Number One's album, but Brother Number One says, uh-uh, that's trash. So

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3: 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Here are your top stories. The Supreme Court on Tuesday allowed Alabama to use a congressional map that eliminates one of two majority black districts. Police in mostly black North Philadelphia are still trying to process the shooting death of a 19-year-old. And a black Tennessee mother shares her heartbreak after losing her one-year-old son to gun violence. The mother, who wishes to remain unnamed, told Fox 13 News that she's still hoping someone will step forward and police will find who fired shots outside her home 2 years ago, which ultimately led to bullets ripping through her home and killing Leo Amir Weathers. Since the shooting in Memphis in December 2023, police have not made any arrests, and the victim's mother says she plans to move away from the city. A black St. Louis father is pleading for the public's help nearly a year after gunfire killed his two young sons during a road rage attack. Richard Neal Jr.'s boys, 11-year-old Richard III and 9-year-old Jordan, were shot and killed while riding with their father in May 2025. Now the advocacy group Dads of St. Louis and King's Auto are offering a $15,000 reward for information leading to an arrest. KSDK reports police recently released surveillance footage of the suspect's vehicle, footage they say they held back to protect the investigation. In Texas, the second day of jury selection is underway in what is expected to be a closely watched murder trial. Carmelo Anthony is accused of stabbing Austin Metcalf to death at a Frisco track meet last year. Investigators say Anthony stabbed 17-year-old Metcalf in the chest with a pocket knife during an argument. The defense claims Anthony was threatened and defended himself. About 200 people were called to be potential jurors. Testimony should start as early as June 4th. And in Maryland, dozens of high school students reap the rewards of conducting a huge social media campaign to get former First Lady Michelle Obama to speak at their graduation ceremony. And she did. NBC4 in D.C. reports she recorded a message for the students at Bethesda Chevy Chase High, and the class of 2026 watched it June 1st on a large screen in the auditorium. Here's a little of what she said. The station reports for months the students recorded day after day cheers, songs, and pleas to Mrs. Obama to be their commencement speaker. And finally, in just a couple of weeks, it will be World Sickle Cell Awareness Day on June 19th. Right now, sickle cell affects one in every 365 black births in the country. Kaylin Wilson is a sickle cell warrior and documentary filmmaker. She emphasized how important it is for African Americans to give blood and let the place where you donate know you want to help those like her living with the disease. You'll hear more from Kaylin later on this month. 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
6: If you receive Social Security or plan to one day, there's a new warning that could directly impact your wallet. A new analysis says monthly Social Security checks could be cut about 24% starting in 2032 if Congress does not step in to fix the program's funding problems. So what does that actually mean for people? On average, experts say retirees could lose about $500 a month from their Social Security checks. And for a lot of seniors, especially Black seniors who are more likely to rely heavily on Social Security in retirement, that's not small money. We're talking about rent money, grocery money, prescription money. The concern is that the Social Security Retirement Trust Fund is projected to run short of money within the next several years. And if lawmakers do nothing, automatic cuts could kick in. But it does mean future checks could be smaller unless Congress acts. Advocates for seniors are now urging lawmakers to deal with the problem sooner than later before millions of Americans are hit financially. With Money News at 24 and 54 minutes past each hour, I'm Mimi Brown on your home for Black News First, the Black Information Network.
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7: A former New Orleans police officer sentenced to death for killing a fellow cop and the two children of a restaurant owner in 1995 is trying to get off of death row. Antoinette Frank, who's a Black woman, says she was pushed to help by her accomplice. And she's claiming traumatic childhood experiences all led her to committing the crime. She's asking for post-conviction relief, though the Louisiana AG says she's exhausted her chances in court. Here's Fox 8.
8: You know, the people who oppose the death penalty and the people who represent these particular defendants are going to do everything that they can to try and stop this execution from going forward.
7: Well, this is for my track stars. Disqualification overturned. You may remember that viral moment when Black student and athlete Nyan Brown of the Mallard Creek track team crossed the finish line and put his hand up in celebration, showing five fingers meant to represent five championship wins, according to his coach. Well, with that move, the judges disqualified the team, saying it was unsportsmanship-like conduct. Well, now the North Carolina High School Athletic Association Board of Directors have reversed that decision and have named the Mallards co-championship winners. Unfortunately, they're sharing the title, but in the track world, we know what's up.
3: A jury of 12 has been selected in the case against Carmelo Anthony, the Black teenager who claims he was defending himself when a white teen was stabbed at a track meet. It happened after eyewitnesses say Anthony was running from the rain and stood under an opposing team's tent. Advocates for Anthony are already raising issues. The jury selected, not a Black person in sight, leading some critics to question if the trial will be fair. And a Black woman and mom from Florida is warning parents about e-bikes after her son and daughter ended up getting seriously hurt. They were riding together even though they weren't supposed to be, and moments later, they crashed. He had a swelling on his brain and ended up having to get surgery. Now she's sharing her story so other moms know how dangerous these bikes can be. Here's News 4 Jax.
9: He is so much fun and just loving, so I can't even imagine life without him.
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10: Senate Republicans are working to determine how to handle a Democratic amendment that would put an end to the Trump administration's proposed anti-weaponization fund. Senate Democratic leader Chuck Schumer offered the amendment to the GOP's $70 billion budget reconciliation package to fund an immigration crackdown. Lawmakers began voting on the amendments to the bill in a vote-a-rama session that was expected to end in a vote on passage of the bill later in the day. But work stalled on the floor after several Republicans battled over how to vote on the proposal. And now this, advocacy groups are suing the Department of Education over its student loan borrowing limits. The American Academy of Physician Associates and the PA Education Association's lawsuit alleged the department's impending rule change on the borrowing cap for PA students is unlawful. And that's your Washington Roundup. I'm Mike Moore on your home for 24/7 News, the Black Information Network. 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
11: On August 7th, 1948, Alice Coachman made history as the first Black woman to win an Olympic gold medal. Her victory in the high jump at the London Olympic Summer Games cemented her legacy as a trailblazer in sports and beyond. Coachman was born in Albany, Georgia in 1923 and grew up in the segregated South where opportunities for Black athletes, particularly women, were scarce. Despite these challenges, her determination was undeniable. She trained barefoot on dirt roads with homemade equipment, proving that passion can overcome the biggest obstacles. At the 1948 Olympics, Coachman's high jump cleared the bar at 5'6" 1/8", and she became the first Black woman to win a gold medal. Beyond the track, Coachman became a role model and advocate for young athletes, encouraging them to pursue their dreams, regardless of any barriers along the way. As we celebrate all of our country's gold medal winners, let's also take a moment to remember Alice Coachman, the first Black woman to win an Olympic gold medal. This is Bree Wood for the Black Information Network.
12: I'm Amber Payton with BIN News Now. President Trump is accusing Democrats of trying to steal open primary elections in California, including the races for governor and Los Angeles mayor. In a Truth Social post, Trump claimed the voting process is under investigation, but did not provide evidence. His comments come as Spencer Pratt appears headed for a November runoff with Black Los Angeles Mayor Karen Bass. Research from the University of Pennsylvania finds Baltimore's community-driven violence reduction strategy helped lower violent crime. Black Mayor Brandon Scott says the city is focusing intervention resources on people most at risk and those connected to shootings without relying on broad increases in arrest or aggressive policing. And Black civil rights attorney Ben Crump is representing Sherry Moore, a Black woman with mental health issues who was assaulted by a former Shelby, North Carolina police officer. Crump is calling for additional charges, saying the current misdemeanor assault charge is not enough. Get BIN News Now on demand 24/7 on the iHeartRadio app.
13: I'm Vanessa Tyler in the Black Information Network, your home for Black news first. A legal twist in a case involving the death of an innocent Black man.
14: Hey, stop right there. Stop. Stop.
13: That's Elijah McClain minding his business being stopped in 2019 by Aurora, Colorado cops.
14: Stop. I have a right to stop you because you're being suspicious.
13: Cops not only took the 23-year-old to the ground with a chokehold, but called the paramedics who injected him with the sedative ketamine in a case forced to trial years later in 2023 after community outrage. The cops and the paramedics were found guilty of the innocent man's death. The stunner, the homicide convictions against the paramedics have been reversed by a Colorado appeals court due to jury instructions. The case against the paramedics now goes back to a lower court for a retrial. Two cops in the case were acquitted, and one was put on a part-time work release program. A Black mother will never get this out of her head, watching her two children drown. 12-year-old King Scott and his sister, 10-year-old Lola Scott, accidentally went into the deeper end of an Alabama creek last weekend. Reports are there was a drop-off and the siblings could not swim. A 14-year-old brother was rescued. The entire family could not swim. Their mother, Lolisa Hood, has to live with the agony of being able to save one but not the other two. It happened at the Turkey Creek Nature Preserve in Pinson. Jefferson County Sheriff officials say they got there as soon as they could.
15: Deputies and fire personnel, along with citizens, started looking for the children. They were discovered and they were taken to Children's Hospital. Well, unfortunately, they were pronounced deceased.
13: The family has set up a GoFundMe to help with expenses. You know of driving while Black? How about sipping coffee while Black? Which is what nurse Lily Suwa was doing, sitting in her SUV on a residential street before going in to care for her in-home patient, when a man walked up and the inquisition began.
16: Is it because you see that I'm Black?
17: No, I have nothing wrong with it.
16: You think maybe because I'm Black she could be a criminal?
17: No, absolutely not.
16: Was that why you walked to me?
17: Absolutely not.
13: The man, who described himself as Chinese, claims he would never discriminate. Ms. Suwa informed him it was a public street and he was harassing her. She threatened to call the cops. Instead, she posted the video, which went viral. Have you seen the Doodle Google winning entry featuring several black girls and their beautiful hair? The artist, high school student Kamira Johnson, is ecstatic over her win.
18: Being black, growing up with a lot of pride in my hair, I'd say the biggest inspiration, however, is my mom. 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
19: In 2019, marine scientists discovered the remains of the Clotilda at the bottom of Alabama's Mobile River. The Clotilda is believed to be the last known intact U.S. slave ship. In 1860, the Clotilda smuggled 110 Africans to Alabama, decades after the importation of slaves was outlawed in the United States. To hide the crime, the ship's captain, William Foster, burned and sunk the ship. Surviving ancestors of that final harrowing journey went on to establish Africa Town, which still exists today. In her best-selling book, Barracoon, released in 2018, Zora Neale Hurston tells the story of Cudjoe Lewis, the last enslaved African on the Clotilda. The book details Lewis's experiences aboard the slave ship and his role in founding Africa Town. Lewis died in 1935 at the age of 94. Africa Town and the Clotilda are an intricate part of the national conversation about reparations, highlighting the lasting legacy of this dark chapter in American history. I'm Andrea Coleman on the Black Information Network.
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20: I'm Mike Stevens on your home for Black News First, the Black Information Network. It wasn't long ago when some of the most populated cities in the country were run by black mayors. Fast forward to now, Eric Adams has gone from New York City Hall. It's not clear if Brandon Johnson will run again to become Chicago's next mayor. Sylvester Turner has passed away in Houston, and that brings us to L.A. Black Mayor Karen Bass will advance to a runoff in Los Angeles after heavy support from voters this week.
21: These last 3.5 years, we have laid a foundation, and we're going to build on that foundation because we know what a city we have and what a city we can be.
20: She will be in a runoff against another candidate in the general election in November. African-American Republican Florida Congressman Byron Donalds wants states to have more control over artificial intelligence.
22: The people who typically get displaced by the next wave of innovation are those who choose not to embrace it. The future for our workforce and for people overall is how you use AI.
20: Byron Donalds is running to be the next governor of Florida and is endorsed by President Trump. But his stance on AI is slightly different than the president's. The black suspect accused of killing a woman on a MARTA train in Atlanta on May 30th is now facing several charges. John Matthews is charged with killing Margaret Swan by stabbing her about 20 times. And surveillance video shows it was likely a random attack. Atlanta News First TV spoke with the victim's family.
23: People are more worried about the World Cup. Well, what happens before the World Cup? What happens after the World Cup? Like, what if the World Cup wasn't coming here? There's no protection for these women at all. Like, there's, and it's sad.
20: As we often report, riding public transit that so many people depend on, coast to coast, is something many call dangerous. I'm Mike Stevens on the Black Information Network. Now your local news.
7: I'm Timmy Eswick on your home for Black News First. Dallas's BIN 1630 and 970, the Black Information Network. The jury of 12 have been selected in the case against Carmelo Anthony, the then 18-year-old black teenager who claims he was defending himself when a white teen was stabbed at a track meet. It happened after eyewitnesses say Anthony was running from the rain and stood under an opposing team's tent. Advocates for Anthony are already raising issues. The jury selected not a black person in sight, leading some critics to question if the trial will be fair. Thursday marked a week since that deadly Dallas natural gas explosion and fire at an Oak Cliff apartment complex. It took the lives of a child and two women. Some community members spent the week donating whatever they could, be it food, clothes, or cash. Here's one Black woman that came out to help.
0: I love to see people come together and be a blessing to somebody we don't know. And we don't have to put our name on it, our church name on it. We just bring it because we know the people don't have a need. And that's beautiful to me. This is the way God intends it to be.
7: I'm Tammy Eswick on your home for Black News First, Dallas's BIN 1630 and 970, the Black Information Network.
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6: On June 6, 1984, a well-known Beverly Hills con artist named Ron Levin vanishes without a trace. 8 weeks later, a wealthy Iranian exile is kidnapped out of his home and is never heard from again. At first, the two disappearances seem unrelated, but soon suspicion falls on a group of young men united by greed and privilege. They are the golden sons of LA's wealthiest families. They drive matching BMWs, wear tailored Armani suits, lunch at Spago's, and run up tabs at LA's hippest hotspots. They call themselves the Billionaire Boys Club. They are united by a common goal. They want all the riches and status they were promised since birth, and they'll stop at nothing to get it. Their leader is Joe Hunt. He's 23 years old, charming and charismatic, and a master of mind games. But Joe's real talent lies in fleecing millions of dollars from wealthy investors in a high-stakes Ponzi scheme. It's a scheme that will slowly implode and put its members on a path to revenge, kidnapping, and murder. I'm Tracy Patton. Join me and my co-host Timothy Oliphant as we dive into Hollywood in the 1980s, when capitalism is king and greed is good. How did Joe Hunt manage to con millions from investors? Why did a group of privileged young men who had it all follow him down a road of destruction? This is the true story of the Billionaire Boys Club.
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24: The opinions, beliefs, and viewpoints expressed in this commentary are those of the author and do not necessarily represent those of BIN and its founding partners and employees.
25: America does not need to transition children. America needs to detransition government. I'm James T. Harris, and I have something to say. Somewhere along the way, common sense got dragged into the operating room. We tell children they are too young to drink, too young to smoke, too young to sign a contract, too young to get a tattoo without permission. But somehow, the same culture says a confused child is old enough to begin a medical pathway that can change the body forever. Puberty blockers, cross-sex hormones, surgery. And if taxpayers object to funding it, we are told the problem is us. No, the problem is a government that forgot its first duty is to protect children, not experiment on them. Real compassion does not mean turning adolescent confusion into a medical industry. Real compassion means slowing down, telling the truth, keeping parents informed, and giving troubled young people real mental health support before ideology pushes them toward irreversible consequences. And yes, this is also about your money. Families are struggling with groceries, rent, gas, insurance, and health care, yet working Americans are being told they must help fund controversial gender procedures and activist-driven medical systems. That is not kindness. That is coercion. Adults can live as they choose. This is America. But adult freedom is not the same thing as taxpayer-funded medicalization of children. The stories of detransitioners should have stopped this train already. Too many say they were rushed, misled, pressured, and left to live with permanent consequences. A sane society listens to those warnings. It does not silence them. We need parental rights restored. We need taxpayer funding stopped. We need children protected. America does not need more government-sponsored confusion. America needs to detransition from madness. I'm James T. Harris for the Black Information Network.
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3: It's trending this hour. President Trump says he wants to bring down energy costs by investing $700 million in coal plants. Millions across the central U.S. and northern plains are in the path of another round of severe weather and potential flash flooding. The region faces a third consecutive day of severe weather, with conditions creating a flash flood threat that stretches from West Texas to southern Minnesota. And the governor of New Jersey says immigration officials are keeping her from entering a detention center in Newark. I'm Amber Payton, and that's what's trending.
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8: I'm Ree Harris, in for Morgan Wood. A new black college football poll, an all-American system, is set to debut for the first time in 2026.
9: Trey Holly comes back. Oh, my goodness. Trey Holly, take it off. 73-yard dash.
8: The move was announced by the SWAC and includes endorsements from the MEAC, CIAA, and SIAC, unifying four HBCU conferences.
10: Hand off. Here they go. Won't be caught.
8: The weekly poll will rank the top 10 teams in Divisions 1 and Divisions 2 conferences using votes from coaches and media members. Voters will also select preseason and postseason All-American teams. Poll and preseason honors are set to debut July 1st. With the latest in HBCU news, I'm Ree Harris, in for Morgan Wood on your home for Black News First.

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2: Bobby Brown is bringing a classic back to life. The R&B legend is celebrating the 35th anniversary of his iconic album, Don't Be Cruel, with a one-night-only concert in Los Angeles this July. The multi-platinum project, considered a cornerstone of the new Jack Swing era, helped redefine R&B by blending hip-hop, funk, and electronic sounds. The anniversary show will feature performances of hits like My Prerogative, Every Little Step, and Roni. The event takes place July 10th at the historic Saban Theater in Los Angeles. Tickets are on sale now. And in more entertainment news, Chris Brown is keeping his latest era going. The R&B star has announced a deluxe edition of his album Brown, set to drop June 19th with 10 brand new tracks. The expanded project follows the original album's May release, which features 27 songs and a wide range of collaborations across R&B and hip-hop. And Young Miami is celebrating a major solo milestone. Her latest single, Spin That, has officially debuted at number 66 on the Billboard Hot 100, making it the highest charting solo song of her career. With the latest in entertainment, it's 17 and 47 minutes past each hour. I'm Bree Wood on the Black Information Network, your home for Black news first.
3: On December 9th, 1946 in Philadelphia, Howard Stanley Frankie Beverly was born. In 1970, he would form the group Raw Soul, which later was renamed Maze. Under the mentorship of Marvin Gaye, Frankie Beverly and Maze would go on to give us 9 gold albums. Beverly and May's live experience was more like a party than a concert. Dressed in his signature all white, crowds would stand at their feet and sing to the top of their lungs.
4: Ooh, and pain. I like sunshine and rain.
3: Sadly, on September 10th, 2024, Frankie Beverly left us with hits for lifetimes to come.

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3: I'm Mike Stevens on your home for Black News First, the Black Information Network. We're getting more pushback from those impacted by race-related gerrymandering in the South, including in Memphis, where they're losing a black voice in Congress, thanks to Republicans who came up with new congressional maps. A town hall meeting was recently hosted by Black State Representative Joe Towns Jr.
4: You got a cliche, a little title out there talking about make Memphis matter. Some joke is saying something about make Memphis matter. Memphis always mattered, but now we are madder. M-A-D-D-E-R, because of what they did, taking our district congressional seat.
3: Critics tell Fox 13 Television that changes dilute the influence of black Memphis voters and divide communities that historically have voted together. Black community leaders are expected to host more town halls, voter registration drives, and community outreach events to figure out what to do next. Minnesota Republicans are under fire after recently holding a moment of silence for George Floyd's murderer, Derek Chauvin. Chauvin is the former Minneapolis police officer convicted of second-degree murder in the black man's killing. His death was one of the factors leading to the start of the Black Information Network. The Newport News, Virginia Fire Department is encouraging people around the country to learn CPR and AED skills during National CPR and AED Awareness Week. The department recently held a cardiac arrest survival reunion for Angelo Crump, a black man who fully recovered after getting life-saving care from fire crews.
5: You see them all the time when you're riding down the street or whatever, you see the ambulance go by, but I don't think they get enough recognition because you very seldom hear about it.
3: Health experts say cardiac arrest outcomes are especially concerning in black communities where people face higher rates of heart-related conditions. I'm Mike Stevens on the Black Information Network. Now your local news.
6: I'm Timmy Eswick on your home for Black News First, Dallas's BIN 1630 and 970, the Black Information Network. The jury of 12 have been selected in the case against Carmelo Anthony, the then 18-year-old black teenager who claims he was defending himself when a white teen was stabbed at a track meet. It happened after eyewitnesses say Anthony was running from the rain and stood under an opposing team's tent. Advocates for Anthony are already raising issues. The jury selected not a black person in sight, leading some critics to question if the trial will be fair. Thursday marked a week since that deadly Dallas natural gas explosion and fire at an Oak Cliff apartment complex. It took the lives of a child and two women. Some community members spent the week donating whatever they could, be it food, clothes, or cash. Here's one black woman that came out to help.
7: I love to see people come together and be a blessing to somebody we don't know. And we don't have to put our name on it, our church name on it. We just bring it because we know the people don't have a need. And that's beautiful to me. This is the way God intends it to be.
6: I'm Tammy Eswick on your home for Black News First, Dallas's BIN 1630 and 970, the Black Information Network.
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10: In March of 2019, I stepped foot for the first time into a little farm town just northeast of Atlanta, Georgia, called Winder. A town full of stories, legends, and secrets. It was also home to a man whose name I'd never heard before, but will never forget. While I was initially there to film scenes for an HBO series, my time in this unassuming little town and the people I would meet there would prove to be something I could never have expected. And it would change my life. What I unearthed was a story shrouded in scandal and mystery. 50 years in the making. A story with secrets never before revealed. With one man at the center of it all. A man named Billy Sunday Burt.
11: He'd give you the shirt off his back. 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
13: There's President Trump insisting things are going well. Iranian state media reports they're ending negotiations.
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14: 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This weekend, members of the original Black Panther Party did the same.
2: What happens next?
15: A teenage girl found hanging from a tree is sparking suspicion and anger in the Black community. Many are questioning the circumstances and the lack of investigation.
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16: BIN News this hour. I'm Terry McCready. President Trump lamenting the apparent end of the so-called anti-weaponization fund.
17: 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It was something I didn't make it, but I heard that. I thought that was the greatest thing.
16: $1.87 billion fund was established by the Justice Department to reimburse people who suffered weaponization and lawfare. Under the Biden administration, it was halted by the courts. There were reports that

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0: I'm Mike Stevens on your home for Black News First, the Black Information Network. It wasn't long ago when some of the most populated cities in the country were run by Black mayors. Fast forward to now, Eric Adams has gone from New York City Hall. It's not clear if Brandon Johnson will run again to become Chicago's next mayor. Sylvester Turner has passed away in Houston, and that brings us to L.A. Black Mayor Karen Bass will advance to a runoff in Los Angeles after heavy support from voters this week.
1: Over these last 3.5 years, we have laid a foundation, and we're going to build on that foundation because we know what a city we have and what a city we can be.
0: She will be in a runoff against another candidate in the general election in November. African-American Republican Florida Congressman Byron Donalds wants states to have more control over artificial intelligence.
2: The people who typically get displaced by the next wave of innovation are those who choose not to embrace it. The future for our workforce and for people overall is how you use AI.
0: Byron Donalds is running to be the next governor of Florida and is endorsed by President Trump. But his stance on AI is slightly different than the president's. The black suspect accused of killing a woman on a MARTA train in Atlanta on May 30th is now facing several charges. John Matthews is charged with killing Margaret Swan by stabbing her about 20 times. And surveillance video shows it was likely a random attack. Atlanta News First TV spoke with the victim's family.
3: People are more worried about the World Cup. Well, what happens before the World Cup? What happens after the World Cup? Like, what if the World Cup wasn't coming here? There's no protection for these women at all. Like, there's, and it's sad.
0: As we often report, riding public transit that so many people depend on, coast to coast, is something many call dangerous. I'm Mike Stevens on the Black Information Network. Now your local news.
4: 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The jury of 12 have been selected in the case against Carmelo Anthony, the then 18-year-old black teenager who claims he was defending himself when a white teen was stabbed at a track meet. It happened after eyewitnesses say Anthony was running from the rain and stood under an opposing team's tent. Advocates for Anthony are already raising issues. The jury selected not a black person in sight, leading some critics to question if the trial will be fair. Thursday marked a week since that deadly Dallas natural gas explosion and fire at an Oak Cliff apartment complex. It took the lives of a child and two women. Some community members spent the week donating whatever they could, be it food, clothes, or cash. Here's one black woman that came out to help.
5: I love to see people come together and be a blessing to somebody we don't know. And we don't have to put our name on it, our church name on it. We just bring it because we know the people don't have a need. And that's beautiful to me. This is the way God intends it to be.
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7: On September 17th, 2009, 24-year-old Maitrice Richardson disappeared without a trace in the woods near Malibu, California. She had been arrested at a beachside restaurant for failing to pay a tab and taken to the Lost Hills Sheriff Station.
8: You know, I mean, she's not from that area, and I would hate to wake up to a morning report. Lost somewhere with her head chopped off.
9: At least in the station here, she will be separated, so nobody's going to be with her. So at least that's, you know, the plus thing, so you don't have to worry about her safety.
7: This is the same sheriff station where Mel Gibson was taken to sober up after his drunken rant and then safely driven back to his car. There was no courtesy ride for Maitrice, the young African-American non-celebrity.
10: They knew that she had been released with no car, no money, no cell phone, nothing. And in the dead of night, her mom calls the next morning to tell them that she never came home. And it's like, oh, well, she probably just, you know, they were just very nonchalant and casual about it.
8: She doesn't know the area. She's never been in your area. Well, I think she's depressed. That's what has me.
11: That's worth you more than just her. Okay.
7: The police released her just after midnight.
12: That was not the right. 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She should have went to a hospital.
7: Maitrice disappeared into the darkness and was never seen alive again. I'm Katherine Townsend, a private investigator, investigative journalist, and host of the podcast Helen Gone. In the third season of Helen Gone, we're going to try to find out what really happened to Maitrice Richardson.
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15: A months-long law enforcement operation targeting online child exploitation resulted in the arrest of 276 suspects.
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16: Louisiana's new congressional map is now law. The GOP-led Senate gave final approval Friday. The new map eliminates one of the state's black majority congressional districts.
13: The Black Information Network.
17: When it comes to our mental health services, it's not just the young people who need that support. It's the adults that are serving and the guardians of these young people that are in need of support.
6: Black News First.
18: BIN News this hour, I'm Andrea Coleman. Michael Austin Kennedy, a former Arkansas state trooper, is apologizing for sending more than two dozen racially sexist and homophobic text messages to his wife. According to People magazine, Kennedy's wife, Alana, submitted the text as evidence in divorce proceedings as she sought sole custody of the couple's two sons. She reportedly feared her husband was a white supremacist who would influence their children's views about the world. The messages are said to include racial slurs and boasts of Kennedy arresting people from minority backgrounds, as well as one text suggesting doing away with the 19th Amendment, which gave women the right to vote. Since the text messages have been made public, Kennedy has resigned from the force. Around 2 weeks from today, a wondrous and exciting event will take place on the south side of Chicago. The Obama Presidential Center will open to the public after years being in the making. I toured the center yesterday during a special media preview day, and it is as magnificent as anyone would hope it would be as it memorializes the life and legacy of America's first black president. It is a major event for black America and one many people are celebrating, including Senator Raphael Warnock, who spoke with BIN a few days ago about how perfect the timing of the center's opening is during this era of change and uncertainty for so many Americans.
19: The Obama Presidential Center opening up on Juneteenth is pure poetry in motion. It is a reminder that, yes, our fights in this country for justice, for equality, for opportunity are real. But in America, we always have a path to make the country greater. The arc of the moral universe is long, as Dr. King used to say, but it bends toward justice. And every now and then, those of us who are in a fight, who are in the kind of fight that we're in right now, get a glimpse of what's possible. And it inspires me to keep fighting the good fight.
18: Along with a museum that follows former President Barack Obama from his days as a Chicago community organizer all the way to the White House, there's also a branch of the Chicago Library, a regulation full-size basketball court, a vegetable garden that will provide produce to local food programs, and an oversized playground waiting to engage the creativity and imagination of young visitors. The center is expecting to see up to 1 million visitors per year. Obama Foundation CEO Valerie Jarrett calls the center an economic engine for the city and region, and beyond that, a beacon of hope. Again, the center will open to the public on Juneteenth. The Black Information Network will be on the ground in Chicago the week of the opening to share the moment with you. The Obama Foundation is a nonprofit collaborator of the Black Information Network. 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I'm Andrea Coleman. The Black Information Network means Black News First.
7: Here's what's trending this hour. President Trump says he wants to bring down energy costs by investing $700 million in coal plants. Billions across the central U.S. and northern plains are in the path of another round of severe weather and potential flash flooding. The region faces a third consecutive day of severe weather, with conditions creating a flash flood threat that stretches from West Texas to southern Minnesota. And the governor of New Jersey says immigration officials are keeping her from entering a detention center in Newark. I'm Amber Payton, and that's what's trending.
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14: I'm Ree Harris, in for Morgan Wood. A new black college football poll, an All-American system, is set to debut for the first time in 2026.
20: Trey Holly comes back. Oh, my goodness. Trey Holly taking off. 73-yard dash.
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21: Hand off. 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
14: The weekly poll will rank the top 10 teams in Divisions 1 and Divisions 2 conferences using votes from coaches and media members. Voters will also select preseason and postseason All-American teams. Poll and preseason honors are set to debut July 1st. With the latest in HBCU news, I'm Ree Harris, in for Morgan Wood on your home for Black News First, the Black Information Network.
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7: I'm Amber Payton with BIN News Now. Black Baltimore Mayor Brandon Scott is getting involved in the city sheriff race. In a social media video, Scott endorsed Black Democratic challenger Sabrina Tapp Harper, a retired assistant sheriff and former police commander. Lawyers for Black Texas high schooler Carmelo Anthony say he acted in self-defense when he fatally stabbed 17-year-old Austin Metcalf during a track meet. Prosecutors called it a, quote, sneak attack, end quote, during opening statements. The case is drawing national attention with demonstrators from both sides gathering outside of the courthouse. And rapper Fetty Wap is showing support for a Florida principal placed on leave after a lyric from his song Trap Queen appeared in the school yearbook. Trout Creek Academy principal Katie O'Connell says she never approved the quote, "Everybody hating, we just call them fans though," end quote. Fetty Wap's publicist says the rapper sent her flowers after hearing about the incident. Get BIN News Now on demand 24/7 on the iHeartRadio app.
8: I'm Vanessa Tyler on the Black Information Network, your home for Black News First. LA police expose a gang. They wear blue, but they're not the Crips. They're the cops. An LA Internal Affairs report says a specialized police unit in the San Fernando Valley betrayed the badge. The report says there was a rampant culture of misconduct. A look back to 2023, officers used dozens of improper traffic stops and turned off their body cams so superiors wouldn't see it. Then there was the gun hunting competition between them. Whoever seized the most guns took a picture with a championship belt. If you already thought food costs too much, a very rare suspected case of the New World screwworm has been detected in cattle in South Texas. And if it spreads, that could be a problem for the price of the beef burgers and steaks you're planning for the grill. This case would be only the third time ever the screwworm has appeared in the United States. The last time was decades ago. Agriculture Secretary Brooke Rollins says officials will combat this by releasing millions of sterile flies in a targeted area on a Texas ranch to eradicate the screwworms.
9: This pest does not cause any sort of a food safety issue. It is not a disease, but simply an insect that feeds on living tissues. Once removed and cleaned, animals treated early enough, including the calf that we're talking about, the 8-week-old bovine, that calf and those animals, if they're treated early enough, will recover and are safe to enter the food supply system.
8: Donald Trump the Builder is still not done. The Lincoln Memorial is next on his makeover agenda. This plan is to add the Trump Promenade, providing a pedestrian access between the monument and the Potomac River. This, of course, first started when critics say he destroyed the White House for his massive ballroom. Getting pushback from veterans is his plan for the Trump triumphal 250-foot arch, which would block the view to Arlington Cemetery. Oh, and that UFC fighting cage arena, which he plopped on the White House lawn for America's 250 celebrations. Now he says he may never take it down. Trump is well known for sticking his name on things like the Kennedy Center, which a judge ordered his name be removed, the deadline to do so in a little more than a week. Senator John Ossoff says he knows why the president is doing all of this. The Georgia Democrat says Trump fears his legacy.
10: But see, Atlanta, he's doing these things now because no one will honor him when he's gone.
8: For more in these stories and international, national, state, and local news impacting the Black community, listen to the Black Information Network on the iHeartRadio app or log on to BINnews.com. 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I'm Vanessa Tyler on the Black Information Network, your home for Black News First.
10: Welcome to the journey around America, where we visit iconic locations connected to Black history. Today, we head to Harlem, New York, where the legendary Apollo Theater stands as a symbol of African-American culture. The Apollo Theater opened its doors in 1914 as a burlesque theater, but soon became the premier showplace for live musical entertainment. The theater became famous for Amateur Night, a weekly talent show that launched the careers of stars like Lauryn Hill and the Jackson 5.
11: Osiris, let me get the mysis. If you talk to females, we're sustaining up the mysis.
10: Audiences at the Apollo became known for cheering or booing performers on stage.
12: Y'all making people walk off stage tonight.
10: The slogan, "Be Good or Be Gone," became the theater's motto. Over the years, the Apollo Theater hosted many memorable events in Black music history. The Apollo Theater, a place where dreams are born, legends are made, and history is written. For the Black Information Network, I'm Kevin Brown.
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14: I'm Mike Stevens on your home for Black News First, the Black Information Network. We're getting more pushback from those impacted by race-related gerrymandering in the South, including in Memphis, where they're losing a Black voice in Congress, thanks to Republicans who came up with new congressional maps. A town hall meeting was recently hosted by Black State Representative Joe Towns Jr.
15: You got a cliche, a little title out there talking about make Memphis matter. Some joke is saying something about make Memphis matter. Memphis always mattered, but now we are madder, M-A-D-D-E-R, because of what they did, taking our district congressional seat.
14: Critics tell Fox 13 Television that changes dilute the influence of Black Memphis voters and divide communities that historically have voted together. Black community leaders are expected to host more town halls, voter registration drives, and community outreach events to figure out what to do next. Minnesota Republicans are under fire after recently holding a moment of silence for George Floyd's murderer, Derek Chauvin. Chauvin is the former Minneapolis police officer convicted of second-degree murder in the Black man's killing. His death was one of the factors leading to the start of the Black Information Network. The Newport News, Virginia Fire Department is encouraging people around the country to learn CPR and AED skills during National CPR and AED Awareness Week. The department recently held a cardiac arrest survival reunion for Angelo Crump, a Black man who fully recovered after getting life-saving care from fire crews.
16: You see them all the time when you're riding down the street or whatever. You see the ambulance go by, but I don't think they get enough recognition because you very seldom hear about them.
14: Health experts say cardiac arrest outcomes are especially concerning in Black communities where people face higher rates of heart-related conditions. I'm Mike Stevens on the Black Information Network. Now your local news.
17: 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The jury of 12 have been selected in the case against Carmelo Anthony, the then 18-year-old Black teenager who claims he was defending himself when a white teen was stabbed at a track meet. It happened after eyewitnesses say Anthony was running from the rain and stood under an opposing team's tent. Advocates for Anthony are already raising issues. The jury selected not a Black person in sight, leading some critics to question if the trial will be fair. Thursday marked a week since that deadly Dallas natural gas explosion and fire at an Oak Cliff apartment complex. It took the lives of a child and two women. Some community members spent the week donating whatever they could, be it food, clothes, or cash. Here's one Black woman that came out to help.
18: I love to see people come together and be a blessing to somebody we don't know. And we don't have to put our name on it, our church name on it. We just bring it because we know the people don't have a need. And that's beautiful to me. This is the way God intends it to be.
17: I'm Tammy Eswick on your home for Black News First, Dallas's BIN 1630 and 970, the Black Information Network.
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21: 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I first saw Fish at a tiny club in the late 80s. Now, decades later, the band is still touring, still making a cultural impact, and I'm still covering them. I'm Dean Budnick, and this is Long May They Run, Season 1, Fish.
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27: Serena Williams is set to return to tennis after 4 years away in the doubles competition at the HSBC Championships.
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28: BIN News this hour, I'm Terry McCready. President Trump lamenting the apparent end of the so-called anti-weaponization fund.
29: The weaponization fund was a beautiful thing. It was something I didn't make it, but I heard that. I thought that was the greatest thing.
28: $1.87 billion fund was established by the Justice Department to reimburse people who suffered weaponization and lawfare. Under the Biden administration, it was halted by the courts. There were reports that some of the people who participated in the January 6th Capitol riot would be getting money from the fund. Yesterday, Trump said people came to his January 6th rally with love. And since then, they've been abused, leading some to commit suicide. House members voting for the first time yesterday to end the war in Iran. The 215 to 208 vote, marking a new period of congressional unease about the Middle East conflict as peace negotiations have stalled. Strikes in the region have continued, even though the White House has been telling lawmakers that hostilities are over. Four Republicans joining with Democrats to support a resolution asserting the legislative branch's war authority and blocking further strikes in the region. This comes 2 weeks after the Senate advanced a similar measure. Meanwhile, President Trump says the U.S. hit Iran hard in recent strikes, but believes a deal can be reached soon.
29: The negotiation itself is going very well, actually. Very well.
28: Speaking from the Oval Office, Trump said the U.S. could wipe out Iran pretty quickly if he chooses to do so, but he doesn't want any more people to die. The president said if Iran signs an agreement, they will not have a nuclear weapon. Six Republicans and House Democrats voting to push through a vote on military aid for Ukraine. The House voting 218 to 204 in a procedural motion that facilitates a vote on the Ukraine Support Act authored by Black Representative Gregory Meeks, the ranking member of the House Foreign Affairs Committee. Meeks called the action a statement on whether Congress and all of its members stand with and support Ukraine. Last year, the president framed U.S. support for the country as a waste of money and initiated several failed bids to get Russian President Vladimir Putin to end his war. The measure provides $8 billion in military financing loans to Ukraine. Meeks filed a discharge petition on the Ukraine Support Act in 2025 to try to force a floor vote. The Ebola outbreak comes at a particularly dangerous moment. 26.5 million people across the Democratic Republic of Congo are extreme food insecure as an Ebola outbreak is spreading across the region. Nearly 10 million people are already facing crisis or emergency levels of hunger in the eastern DRC provinces, with Ituri among the most seriously impacted areas in the country this year. Malnutrition weakens the body's defenses and leaves vulnerable communities less likely to be able to fight the virus. The World Food Program is providing life-saving food and nutrition assistance to patients and affected households. I'm Terry McCready for the Black Information Network.
0: Here's what's trending this hour. President Trump says the U.S. will win the war with Iran one way or another. Writer E. Jean Carroll is pushing back on a reported DOJ probe related to her. CNN first reported that the DOJ was investigating whether the writer committed perjury in testimony tied to her two civil lawsuits against the president, who she accused of sexual assault. And the NBA is banning two fans from arenas for life after one ran onto the court during game one of the finals on Wednesday. I'm Amber Payton, and that's what's trending.
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2: He'll spin baseline.
13: The last stage of the NBA postseason is here. Victor Wembanyama and the Spurs are locked in a heated battle with Jalen Brunson's Knicks.
3: Clock winding down again. Fires a triple, and it's a swish.
13: The Spurs are trying to win their first title since 2014, while the Knicks are hoping to end a more than 50-year drought. The sides clashed back in 1999, and San Antonio destroyed the Knicks in five games. The Atlanta Falcons are rewarding one of their best offensive players. The team has extended Drake London to a four-year deal worth just over $140 million. London is now the third highest paid wide receiver, just behind Seattle's Jackson Smith and Jigba and Cincinnati's Ja'Marr Chase. The Denver Broncos are rewarding their star shutdown corner with a fat raise. Patrick Surtain II is getting a $5 million increase after adjusting his contract. The four-time Pro Bowler has 12 interceptions through his first five NFL seasons. Get your sports at 14 and 44 past each and every hour. I'm Ray Harris on the Black Information Network.
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8: On your home for 24/7 news, the Black Information Network. Here are your top stories. An LAPD internal affairs report says they found evidence of a law enforcement gang. More pushback from Black voters living in states where redistricting is happening. And Black Democratic House Leader Hakeem Jeffries blasts President Trump's recent announcement that he will nominate Acting Attorney General Todd Blanche to serve in the role permanently.
9: Is not qualified to be the deputy attorney general, the acting attorney general, and he certainly is not qualified to be the United States attorney general. Particular position is to serve as the people's lawyer. Todd Blanche has been acting like Donald Trump's lawyer, which was his former position, but he has failed to transition in terms of behaving in the best interest of the American people.
8: Trump announced the decision during a private White House event Wednesday night. Blanche took over as acting attorney general in early April after Trump fired Attorney General Pam Bondi. Ohio State University has reached a $100 million settlement with nearly 300 former students who had accused the school's campus doctor, Richard Strauss, of sexually assaulting them decades ago. The abuses occurred between 1978 and 1998. Most of the victims were athletes. Many of them are Black. OSU's president, Ravi Belamkonda, spoke to the media.
11: The survivors of the Strauss abuse are all Buckeyes.
2: I will always be a part of our family and our community, and I firmly believe that. We continue to be very grateful to them for their courage in coming forward, and reaching a final resolution is very important to us and is an important step forward.
8: Strauss left the university in 1998 after an internal investigation found evidence of sexual abuse. Strauss died in 2005. Meantime, federal officials are accusing two researchers with the National Institutes of Health of trying to smuggle monkeypox through the Detroit Metropolitan Airport. KECI reports the two were traveling on January 25th from the Republic of Congo, where a monkeypox outbreak was underway. Officials stopped them after they noticed a large black case. They found 113 vials inside styrofoam coolers. The FBI has tested 20 of those vials, and most of them contain deactivated monkeypox virus. The NIH says the matter is still under investigation, and it is cooperating with law enforcement. Four House Republicans broke with their party this week, voting to limit President Trump's war powers over Iran. Black Florida Congressman Byron Donalds was not among them. The gubernatorial candidate is standing firmly behind the president on Iran, and here's what he had to say.
11: He's not one for long-term military engagement. Even when this thing started, even some people were thinking, oh, it's going to be World War III. I'm like, then you don't know Donald Trump.
8: Donald says negotiations with Iranian leaders are complicated, arguing that Sharia law permits deception as a tactic at the bargaining table. Even if the Senate approves the War Powers Resolution, President Trump is not expecting to sign it into law. I'm Esther Dillard on your home for Black News First, the Black Information Network.
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3: Tubi is making a major investment in creator-driven content, teaming up with comedian Kev on Stage for its biggest partnership yet. The multi-year, multi-project deal will bring a full slate of programming to the platform, including new seasons of his hit comedy Safe Space, a brand new workplace series, his first stand-up special, and even original feature films. He's got projects rolling out through 2028. And Corbin Bleu is set to take center stage this Juneteenth in Times Square. The High School Musical star will host the 6th annual Broadway Celebrates Juneteenth concert, a free event highlighting Black artistry and culture. The show will feature performances from an all-Black cast representing 17 Broadway productions, including Hamilton, Wicked, and The Great Gatsby. During the celebration, legendary choreographer and director Debbie Allen will be honored with the 2026 Juneteenth Legacy Award, recognizing her decades-long impact across theater, television, and dance. The concert takes place June 19th in New York City's Times Square, spotlighting the power and legacy of Black voices on Broadway. With the latest in entertainment at 17 and 47 minutes past each hour, I'm Bree Wood on the Black Information Network, your home for Black news first.
4: The United States Senate has had a total of 12 Black members, with the first being Hiram Rhodes Rebels, elected in 1870 during the Reconstruction era. Jim Crow and other disenfranchisement tactics led to a gap of nearly 90 years between the first and second U.S. Black senators. In 1992, Carol Moseley Braun became the first Black woman to serve in the U.S. Senate.
5: I don't know, maybe this is just my day to get to talk about race. Maybe I'm just lucky like that today.
4: Vice President Kamala Harris became the second Black female to serve as a U.S. senator in 2017. Barack Obama was the fifth Black senator and the first to be elected president of the United States.
6: Race is an issue that I believe this nation cannot afford to ignore right now.
4: While Georgia's Raphael Warnock is the latest Black member of the U.S. Senate after his 2021 election. Black U.S. senators have made contributions to the country and paved the way for future generations of Black leaders. And that's a fact. This is Mike Moore for the Black Information Network.
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8: 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And I'm Esther Dillard on your home for 24/7 News, the Black Information Network.
9: A former New Orleans police officer sentenced to death for killing a fellow cop and the two children of a restaurant owner in 1995 is trying to get off of death row. Antoinette Frank, who's a Black woman, says she was pushed to help by her accomplice, and she's claiming traumatic childhood experiences all led her to committing the crime. She's asking for post-conviction relief, though the Louisiana AG says she's exhausted her chances in court. Here's Fox 8.
10: You know, the people who oppose the death penalty and the people who represent these particular defendants are going to do everything that they can to try and stop this execution from going forward.
9: Well, this is for my track stars. Disqualification overturned. You may remember that viral moment when Black student and athlete Nyan Brown of the Mallard Creek track team crossed the finish line and put his hand up in celebration, showing five fingers meant to represent five championship wins, according to his coach. Well, with that move, the judges disqualified the team, saying it was unsportsmanship-like conduct. Well, now the North Carolina High School Athletic Association Board of Directors have reversed that decision and have named the Mallards co-championship winners. Unfortunately, they're sharing the title, but in the track world, we know what's up.
11: A jury of 12 has been selected in the case against Carmelo Anthony, the Black teenager who claims he was defending himself when a white teen was stabbed at a track meet. It happened after eyewitnesses say Anthony was running from the rain and stood under an opposing team's tent. Advocates for Anthony are already raising issues. The jury selected, not a Black person in sight, leading some critics to question if the trial will be fair. And a Black woman and mom from Florida is warning parents about e-bikes after her son and daughter ended up getting seriously hurt. They were riding together even though they weren't supposed to be, and moments later, they crashed. He had a swelling on his brain and ended up having to get surgery. Now she's sharing her story so other moms know how dangerous these bikes can be. Here's News 4 Jax.
12: He is so much fun and just loving, so I can't even imagine life without him.
9: I'm Tammy Eswick, along with Esther Dillard on your home for Black News First, the Black Information Network. 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
13: Senate Republicans are working to determine how to handle a Democratic amendment that would put an end to the Trump administration's proposed anti-weaponization fund. Senate Democratic leader Chuck Schumer offered the amendment to the GOP's $70 billion budget reconciliation package to fund an immigration crackdown. Lawmakers began voting on the amendments to the bill in a vote-a-rama session that was expected to end in a vote on passage of the bill later in the day. But work stalled on the floor after several Republicans battled over how to vote on the proposal. And now this. Advocacy groups are suing the Department of Education over its student loan borrowing limits. The American Academy of Physician Associates and the PA Education Association's lawsuit alleged the department's impending rule change on the borrowing cap for PA students is unlawful. And that's your Washington Roundup. I'm Mike Moore on your home for 24/7 News, the Black Information Network.
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14: I'm Jaleesa Chapman on the Black Information Network. In 1921, Sadie Alexander became America's first Black economist. White employers, however, did not care about her PhD in economics from the University of Pennsylvania. So what does Alexander do? She goes back to school and earns her law degree. Dr. Alexander then combined her skills to launch a remarkable career as a civil rights lawyer, joining President Harry Truman's Committee on Human Rights in 1946, and even marching alongside Martin Luther King Jr. in 1965. Dr. Alexander died in 1989, but her legacy lives on. A group of young Black women launched the Sadie Collective to honor the trailblazer and recruit more women of color into the world of economics.
15: We understand that economists help to shape the world. Diversity is absolutely essential in order for good policies to be created.
14: And that's a fact. I'm Jaleesa Chapman on the Black Information Network.
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16: If you receive Social Security or plan to one day, there's a new warning that could directly impact your wallet. A new analysis says monthly Social Security checks could be cut about 24% starting in 2032 if Congress does not step in to fix the program's funding problems. So what does that actually mean for people? On average, experts say retirees could lose about $500 a month from their Social Security checks. And for a lot of seniors, especially Black seniors who are more likely to rely heavily on Social Security in retirement, that's not small money. We're talking about rent money, grocery money, prescription money. The concern is that the Social Security Retirement Trust Fund is projected to run short of money within the next several years. And if lawmakers do nothing, automatic cuts could kick in. But it does mean future checks could be smaller unless Congress acts. Advocates for seniors are now urging lawmakers to deal with the problem sooner than later before millions of Americans are hit financially. With Money News at 24 and 54 minutes past each hour, I'm Mimi Brown on your home for Black News First, the Black Information Network.
17: I'm Amber Payton with BIN News Now. President Trump is accusing Democrats of trying to steal open primary elections in California, including the races for governor and Los Angeles mayor. In a Truth Social post, Trump claimed the voting process is under investigation, but did not provide evidence. His comments come as Spencer Pratt appears headed for a November runoff with Black Los Angeles Mayor Karen Bass. Research from the University of Pennsylvania finds Baltimore's community-driven violence reduction strategy helped lower violent crime. Black Mayor Brandon Scott says the city is focusing intervention resources on people most at risk and those connected to shootings without relying on broad increases in arrest or aggressive policing. And Black civil rights attorney Ben Crump is representing Sherry Moore, a Black woman with mental health issues who was assaulted by a former Shelby, North Carolina police officer. Crump is calling for additional charges, saying the current misdemeanor assault charge is not enough. Get BIN News Now on demand 24/7 on the iHeartRadio app.
18: I'm Vanessa Tyler in the Black Information Network, your home for Black News First. A legal twist in a case involving the death of an innocent Black man.
19: Hey, stop right there. Stop. That's Elijah McClain minding his business, being stopped in 2019 by Aurora, Colorado cops.
20: Stop, I have a right to stop you because you're being suspicious.
19: Cops not only took the 23-year-old to the ground with a chokehold, but called the paramedics who injected him with the sedative ketamine in a case forced to trial years later in 2023 after community outrage. The cops and the paramedics were found guilty of the innocent man's death. The stunner, the homicide convictions against the paramedics have been reversed by a Colorado appeals court due to jury instructions. The case against the paramedics now goes back to a lower court for a retrial. Two cops in the case were acquitted, and one was put on a part-time work release program. A black mother will never get this out of her head, watching her two children drown. 12-year-old King Scott and his sister, 10-year-old Lola Scott, accidentally went into the deeper end of an Alabama creek last weekend. Reports are there was a drop-off and the siblings could not swim. A 14-year-old brother was rescued. The entire family could not swim. Their mother, Lolisa Hood, has to live with the agony of being able to save one but not the other two. It happened at the Turkey Creek Nature Preserve in Pennsylvania. Jefferson County Sheriff officials say they got there as soon as they could.
21: Deputies and fire personnel, along with citizens, started looking for the children. They were discovered and they were taken to Children's Hospital. Well, unfortunately, they were pronounced deceased.
19: The family has set up a GoFundMe to help with expenses. You know of driving while black? How about sipping coffee while black? Which is what nurse Lily Suwa was doing, sitting in her SUV on a residential street before going in to care for her in-home patient, when a man walked up and the inquisition began.
22: Is it because you see that I'm black?
23: No, I have nothing wrong with it.
22: You think maybe because I'm black she could be a criminal?
23: No, absolutely not.
22: Was that why you walked to me?
23: Absolutely not.
19: The man, who described himself as Chinese, claims he would never discriminate. Ms. Suwa informed him it was a public street and he was harassing her. She threatened to call the cops. Instead, she posted the video, which went viral. Have you seen the Doodle Google winning entry featuring several black girls and their beautiful hair? The artist, high school student Kamira Johnson, is ecstatic over her win.
24: Being black, growing up with a lot of pride in my hair, I'd say the biggest inspiration, however, is my mom. When I was a little kid, I'd go to preschool, and every single week I'd have a new hairstyle, whether it's braids, afro puffs, etc. And she just really taught me to love my hair and love my culture.
19: By winning the competition open to students, she wins a $55,000 college scholarship. I'm Vanessa Tyler on the Black Information Network, your home for black news first.
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28: On August 7th, 1948, Alice Coachman made history as the first black woman to win an Olympic gold medal. Her victory in the high jump at the London Olympic Summer Games cemented her legacy as a trailblazer in sports and beyond. Coachman was born in Albany, Georgia in 1923 and grew up in the segregated South, where opportunities for black athletes, particularly women, were scarce. Despite these challenges, her determination was undeniable. She trained barefoot on dirt roads with homemade equipment, proving that passion can overcome the biggest obstacles. At the 1948 Olympics, Coachman's high jump cleared the bar at 5'6" 1/8", and she became the first black woman to win a gold medal. Beyond the track, Coachman became a role model and advocate for young athletes, encouraging them to pursue their dreams regardless of any barriers along the way. As we celebrate all of our country's gold medal winners, let's also take a moment to remember Alice Coachman, the first black woman to win an Olympic gold medal. This is Bree Wood for the Black Information Network.
29: I'm Mike Stevens on your home for Black News First, the Black Information Network. It wasn't long ago when some of the most populated cities in the country were run by black mayors. Fast forward to now, Eric Adams has gone from New York City Hall. It's not clear if Brandon Johnson will run again to become Chicago's next mayor. Sylvester Turner has passed away in Houston, and that brings us to L.A. Black Mayor Karen Bass will advance to a runoff in Los Angeles after heavy support from voters this week.
30: Over these last 3.5 years, we have laid a foundation, and we're going to build on that foundation because we know what a city we have and what a city we can be.
29: She will be in a runoff against another candidate in the general election in November. African-American Republican Florida Congressman Byron Donalds wants states to have more control over artificial intelligence.
0: The people who typically get displaced by the next wave of innovation are those who choose not to embrace it. The future for our workforce and for people overall is how you use AI.
29: Byron Donalds is running to be the next governor of Florida and is endorsed by President Trump. But his stance on AI is slightly different than the president's. The black suspect accused of killing a woman on a MARTA train in Atlanta on May 30th is now facing several charges. John Matthews is charged with killing Margaret Swan by stabbing her about 20 times. And surveillance video shows it was likely a random attack. Atlanta News First TV spoke with the victim's family.
1: People are more worried about the World Cup. Well, what happens before the World Cup? What happens after the World Cup? Like, what if the World Cup wasn't coming here? There's no protection for these women at all. Like, there's, and it's sad.
29: As we often report, riding public transit that so many people depend on, coast to coast, is something many call dangerous. I'm Mike Stevens on the Black Information Network. Now your local news.
3: 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The jury of 12 have been selected in the case against Carmelo Anthony, the then 18-year-old black teenager who claims he was defending himself when a white teen was stabbed at a track meet. It happened after eyewitnesses say Anthony was running from the rain and stood under an opposing team's tent. Advocates for Anthony are already raising issues. The jury selected not a black person in sight, leading some critics to question if the trial will be fair. Thursday marked a week since that deadly Dallas natural gas explosion and fire at an Oak Cliff apartment complex. It took the lives of a child and two women. Some community members spent the week donating whatever they could, be it food, clothes, or cash. Here's one black woman that came out to help.
4: 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And we don't have to put our name on it, our church name on it. We just bring it because we know the people don't have a need. And that's beautiful to me. This is the way God intends it to be.
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6: Remember how the 14-year-old version of yourself felt? 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And you dress like a raver, even though you don't really know what a rave is. I'm Chelsea Arson. 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Struggling with anger and body issues. Crushing on someone so hard you can't breathe around them. Experiencing how truly awful a first kiss can be. 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Dear Young Rocker, you're not alone. You lived through it. You're living through it now. You got this, kid.
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7: The government has made it harder to build affordable housing through bureaucracy and through red tape. My friends, we are bringing that era to an end.
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26: 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He defeated longtime Black Congressman Al Green on the Black Information Network.
8: BIN News this hour, I'm Andrea Coleman. Michael Austin Kennedy, a former Arkansas state trooper, is apologizing for sending more than two dozen racially sexist and homophobic text messages to his wife. According to People magazine, Kennedy's wife, Alana, submitted the text as evidence in divorce proceedings as she sought sole custody of the couple's two sons. She reportedly feared her husband was a white supremacist who would influence their children's views about the world. The messages are said to include racial slurs and boasts of Kennedy arresting people from minority backgrounds, as well as one text suggesting doing away with the 19th Amendment, which gave women the right to vote. Since the text messages have been made public, Kennedy has resigned from the force. Around 2 weeks from today, a wondrous and exciting event will take place on the south side of Chicago. The Obama Presidential Center will open to the public after years being in the making. I toured the center yesterday during a special media preview day, and it is as magnificent as anyone would hope it would be as it memorializes the life and legacy of America's first Black president. It is a major event for Black America and one many people are celebrating, including Senator Raphael Warnock, who spoke with BIN a few days ago about how perfect the time

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2: In unfortunate entertainment news, singer and songwriter Peebo Bryson has died at the age of 75. His family says he passed away surrounded by loved ones just days after suffering a stroke. Bryson was an 8-time Grammy nominee and a defining voice in R&B and film music. He's best known for a string of classics, including A Whole New World from Disney's Aladdin with Regina Bell, the first song from an animated film to hit number one on the Billboard Hot 100. He also scored major success with Beauty and the Beast alongside Celine Dion. And earlier R&B hits like Tonight, I Celebrate My Love with Roberta Flack, and If Ever You're in My Arms Again. Elsewhere, Atlanta rapper Waka Flocka Flame says he's expecting a baby boy. In an Instagram post, the rapper, whose real name is Joaquin Malfers, shared the news and revealed the baby's name. In the caption, he wrote, "Just waiting for you to come home, Junior." The post also featured a wooden letter J with the name engraved. Waka Flocka Flame did not share any further details. With the latest in entertainment news, I'm Morgan Wood on the Black Information Network, BINnews.com, your home for Black news first.
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5: A high school graduation in California ends with a deadly shooting in the Fairfield High School parking lot. Here's Public Information Officer Michelle Bellier with Fairfield Police.
6: Fairfield Police were dispatched to a shooting in the parking lot of Fairfield High School around the time of a Semietto graduation. We do know that there are four victims of gunshot wounds. One is deceased, and three others are receiving treatment at local hospitals.
5: Bellier says the person killed was 18 years old. The other gunshot victims are ages 11, 20, and 25. So far, no arrests have been made.
4: And now to Kansas, where two black men known as the Carr Brothers have applied for clemency in hopes of reducing their death sentences to life in prison. The brothers are responsible for a deadly crime spree in 2000 known as the Wichita Massacre. The process involves multiple steps, including review by the Prisoner Review Board and a final decision by the governor. The Sedgwick County District Attorney believes clemency is unlikely to be granted in this case. Black women across the South are sounding an alarm about the direction of the country under President Donald Trump.
7: A new poll by the Highland Project indicates 9 out of 10 black women believe the nation is on the wrong track. The poll cites rising costs, attacks on black history, cuts to safety net programs, and job losses hitting black women especially hard. Yet 75% say they're still motivated to vote in the 2026 midterms. I'm Esther Dillard on the Black Information Network.
5: And now to Hagerstown, Maryland, where there will be a huge three-day Juneteenth celebration honoring Black American resilience, history, and culture. The event, organized by the Friends of the Dolman Black Heritage Museum, runs from June 18th through the 20th. The celebration includes a memorial prayer brunch, a masquerade ball, and an all-day event at Wheaton Park featuring live performances, spoken word, and organized youth activities. I'm Nicole Deal, along with Mike Moore, on your home for Black News First, the Black Information Network. Your Washington Roundup is next.
4: Senate Republicans are working to determine how to handle a Democratic amendment that would put an end to the Trump administration's proposed anti-weaponization fund. Senate Democratic leader Chuck Schumer offered the amendment to the GOP's $70 billion budget reconciliation package to fund an immigration crackdown. Lawmakers began voting on the amendments to the bill in a vote-a-rama session that was expected to end in a vote on passage of the bill later in the day. But work stalled on the floor after several Republicans battled over how to vote on the proposal. And now this, advocacy groups are suing the Department of Education over its student loan borrowing limits. The American Academy of Physician Associates and the PA Education Association's lawsuit allege the department's impending rule change on the borrowing cap for PA students is unlawful. And that's your Washington Roundup. I'm Mike Moore on your home for 24/7 News, the Black Information Network.
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8: 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At the Black Information Network, we tell stories from Cleveland, Milwaukee, and Minneapolis, where legacy meets survival and pride moves with purpose. We sit with elders who remember when Motown meant more than music, it meant movement. We walk with artists painting black features on city walls. We vibe with DJs spinning house, hip-hop, and freedom into every mix. Black folks here cook love into casseroles, build businesses in blitz zones, and still show up at city council meetings wearing their Sunday best. Even through loss, protests, and isolation, we persist. We don't just make culture, we protect it and pass it forward. From Lake Erie to Lake Street, Black Midwesterners hold it down with heart and hustle. Our cold doesn't stop the fire, and our pride speaks softly, but it stands firm. With Black News First, I'm Katie Gray on the Black Information Network.
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5: Black Americans are building wealth, but new research reveals a hard truth. For many Black families, financial progress remains fragile and a lot less secure than it is for our white counterparts. According to Pew's latest analysis, the racial wealth gap has actually gotten bigger, growing by roughly $50,000 between 2019 and 2022. By 2022, a typical white family had $240,000 more in wealth than a typical Black family. One of the major drivers for those numbers is retirement savings. According to Pew Research, Black workers are far less likely to have access to a workplace retirement plan. And when we do, we are typically saving less money. Retirement accounts make up more than 33% of all household wealth in the United States. So that lack of access has long-term consequences. Pew also conducted online discussion groups with Black workers who do not have retirement plans. Some described wealth as something other people inherit, not something they expect to build. Money news at 24 and 54 minutes past each hour. I'm Nicole Deal on your home for Black News First, the Black Information Network.
0: I'm Amber Payton with BIN News Now. President Trump is accusing Democrats of trying to steal open primary elections in California, including the races for governor and Los Angeles mayor. In a Truth Social post, Trump claimed the voting process is under investigation, but did not provide evidence. His comments come as Spencer Pratt appears headed for a November runoff with Black Los Angeles Mayor Karen Bass. Research from the University of Pennsylvania finds Baltimore's community-driven violence reduction strategy helped lower violent crime. Black Mayor Brandon Scott says the city is focusing intervention resources on people most at risk and those connected to shootings without relying on broad increases in arrest or aggressive policing. And Black civil rights attorney Ben Crump is representing Sherry Moore, a Black woman with mental health issues who was assaulted by a former Shelby, North Carolina police officer. Crump is calling for additional charges, saying the current misdemeanor assault charge is not enough. Get BIN News Now on demand 24/7 on the iHeartRadio app.
9: I'm Kevin Brown on your home for 24/7 News, the Black Information Network. A takedown of alleged fraudsters in Ohio is being announced by the Justice Department. Acting Attorney General Todd Blanche made the announcement in Columbus.
10: Today, we unsealed a 32-count indictment against two state employees and two other co-conspirators for allegedly billing $30 million to the government for therapeutic behavioral services that were never provided.
9: State employees are among more than a dozen defendants who are being indicted in what Blanche called some of the most significant fraud schemes in the country. They allegedly defrauded the state and federal governments out of more than $50 million.
10: We've also unsealed an indictment charging four defendants in a scheme to defraud a COVID program. Again, these programs, as we all know, were meant to benefit small businesses.
9: This comes after the DOJ announced more than a dozen indictments in its fraud crackdown in Minnesota last month. Texas has a new law mandating that the Ten Commandments be posted in all public school classrooms. Many districts are not complying, which has angered conservative groups.
11: They'll hide it behind furniture. We've seen teachers claiming they were going to obstruct it or alter it.
9: Jonathan Covey with the group Texas Value says they shot a letter to all districts in the state telling them exactly what they need to be doing. The state AG's office has already launched an investigation with a vow to prosecute those who ignore the law. Los Angeles Mayor Karen Bass is likely to face former reality TV star Spencer Pratt in a November runoff, sparking a conversation about race, qualifications, and standards for Black women in leadership. Bass, with extensive political experience, is up against Pratt, known for his role on the TV show The Hills. The matchup has ignited strong reactions on social media, with many highlighting the disparity in qualifications between the two candidates. Some argue that Black women in politics are held to a higher standard, while others point to voter frustration over various issues as driving support for Pratt. The upcoming election has become a broader discussion about leadership and the treatment of Black women in politics. Schools and universities are increasingly using artificial intelligence to shape the future of education. A recent study found that Black and Hispanic students are more likely to use AI chatbots for schoolwork assistance and emotional support compared to their white counterparts. Black students, particularly teens, are active on various online platforms and have embraced AI more quickly, using it for learning and creating content. Educators are encouraging students to leverage AI to stay competitive and fill gaps in education, despite concerns about the impact on critical thinking skills. The use of AI in education is a complex issue, with Black and Hispanic students leading the way in adoption and utilization. The Prince Estate is releasing 10 unreleased Prince songs. The collection, called Timeless, featured tracks that were recorded across different periods in his career, spanning from 1977 through the year of his death, 2016. The announcement comes after the release of the new single, Stone, a previously unreleased track from 1995. The album drops August 28th. I'm Kevin Brown on your home for Black News First, the Black Information Network.
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12: In the Bay, Black culture isn't just lived, it's protected. At the Black Information Network, we document the resistance, reinvention, and realness that makes the Bay Area a Black cultural capital. In Oakland, history still breathes through murals of Huey Newton and the echoes of E-40. In Richmond, aunties still cook red beans on Sundays, and grandkids still get lined up with clippers in the kitchen. In San Francisco, you'll find poets hosting open mics in places where jazz never died. We uplift community gardens started by Black teachers. We follow youth groups organizing art shows that double as healing circles. Speak to parents fighting for their children's right to learn Black history in public schools. Yes, the Bay has changed, but our culture hasn't. From the steps of Lake Mirajou, tech hubs run by Black coders, we see a new generation building while honoring the past. This isn't just a region, it's a reclamation, and the Black Bay is still here. With Black News First, this is Doug Davis on the Black Information Network.
13: I'm Mike Stevens on your home for Black News First, the Black Information Network. It wasn't long ago when some of the most populated cities in the country were run by Black mayors. Fast forward to now, Eric Adams has gone from New York City Hall. It's not clear if Brandon Johnson will run again to become Chicago's next mayor. Sylvester Turner has passed away in Houston, and that brings us to L.A. Black Mayor Karen Bass will advance to a runoff in Los Angeles after heavy support from voters this week.
14: Over these last 3.5 years, we have laid a foundation, and we're going to build on that foundation because we know what a city we have and what a city we can be.
13: She will be in a runoff against another candidate in the general election in November. African-American Republican Florida Congressman Byron Donalds wants states to have more control over artificial intelligence.
15: The people who typically get displaced by the next wave of innovation are those who choose not to embrace it. The future for our workforce and for people overall is how you use AI.
13: Byron Donalds is running to be the next governor of Florida and is endorsed by President Trump. But his stance on AI is slightly different than the president's. The Black suspect accused of killing a woman on a MARTA train in Atlanta on May 30th is now facing several charges. John Matthews is charged with killing Margaret Swan by stabbing her about 20 times. And surveillance video shows it was likely a random attack. Atlanta News First TV spoke with the victim's family.
16: People are more worried about the World Cup. Well, what happens before the World Cup? What happens after the World Cup? Like, what if the World Cup wasn't coming here? There's no protection for these women at all. Like, there's, and it's sad.
13: As we often report, riding public transit that so many people depend on, coast to coast, is something many call dangerous. I'm Mike Stevens on the Black Information Network. Now your local news.
17: I'm Timmy Eswick on your home for Black News First, Dallas's BIN 1630 and 970, the Black Information Network. The jury of 12 have been selected in the case against Carmelo Anthony, the then 18-year-old Black teenager who claims he was defending himself when a white teen was stabbed at a track meet. It happened after eyewitnesses say Anthony was running from the rain and stood under an opposing team's tent. Advocates for Anthony are already raising issues. The jury selected not a Black person in sight, leading some critics to question if the trial will be fair. Thursday marked a week since that deadly Dallas natural gas explosion and fire at an Oak Cliff apartment complex. It took the lives of a child and two women. Some community members spent the week donating whatever they could, be it food, clothes, or cash. Here's one Black woman that came out to help.
18: I love to see people come together and be a blessing to somebody we don't know. And we don't have to put our name on it, our church name on it. We just bring it.

0: because we know the people don't have a need, and that's beautiful to me. This is the way God intends it to be.
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4: Berta Cáceres was one of the most influential advocates for indigenous and women's rights in Honduras.
5: La discriminación y el racismo que se ha cometido contra el pueblo lenca, contra el copín.
4: And in 2013, when she began leading a protest campaign against a proposed hydroelectric dam, she became one of the most celebrated environmental activists anywhere. Honduras was known as the most dangerous place in the world for environmental activists. More than 100 had been reported killed in just the previous 5 years. She told friends about threatening phone calls she'd get. She said strange cars followed her on the road.
6: She knew that she was very much still being targeted and still at risk of being killed.
4: Berta was the most powerful activist in her country. But none of the accolades could protect her in the end.
7: A prominent environmental rights activist was shot dead in Honduras on Thursday, prompting protests in the capital.
4: My name is Monty Real, an investigative reporter for Bloomberg Green. On the upcoming podcast, Blood River, we tell the story of a murder. Murder in a place where murderers thrive, where about 97% of all homicides are left unsolved and unpunished.
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10: The court voted to throw out the murder conviction of Terry Pitchford after prosecutors excluded several black jurors at his trial.
8: The perspective you want.
11: A high-profile North Texas stabbing case is going to trial centered on a confrontation filled with racial undertones.
9: The Black Information Network.
12: The Obama Foundation is revealing the first slate of programming for the grand opening weekend of the Obama Presidential Center next month on Chicago's South Side.
8: Black News First.
13: BIN News This Hour, I'm Andrea Coleman. Michael Austin Kennedy, a former Arkansas state trooper, is apologizing for sending more than two dozen racially sexist and homophobic text messages to his wife. According to People magazine, Kennedy's wife, Alana, submitted the text as evidence in divorce proceedings as she sought sole custody of the couple's two sons. She reportedly feared her husband was a white supremacist who would influence their children's views about the world. The messages are said to include racial slurs and boasts of Kennedy arresting people from minority backgrounds, as well as one text suggesting doing away with the 19th Amendment, which gave women the right to vote. Since the text messages have been made public, Kennedy has resigned from the force. Around 2 weeks from today, a wondrous and exciting event will take place on the south side of Chicago. The Obama Presidential Center will open to the public after years being in the making. I toured the center yesterday during a special media preview day, and it is as magnificent as anyone would hope it would be as it memorializes the life and legacy of America's first black president. It is a major event for black America and one many people are celebrating, including Senator Raphael Warnock, who spoke with BIN a few days ago about how perfect the timing of the center's opening is during this era of change and uncertainty for so many Americans.
14: The Obama Presidential Center opening up on Juneteenth is pure poetry in motion. It is a reminder that, yes, our fights in this country for justice, for equality, for opportunity are real. But in America, we always have a path to make the country greater. The arc of the moral universe is long, as Dr. King used to say, but it bends toward justice. And every now and then, those of us who are in a fight, who are in the kind of fight that we're in right now, get a glimpse of what's possible. And it inspires me to keep fighting the good fight.
13: Along with a museum that follows former President Barack Obama from his days as a Chicago community organizer all the way to the White House, there's also a branch of the Chicago Library, a regulation full-size basketball court, a vegetable garden that will provide produce to local food programs, and an oversized playground waiting to engage the creativity and imagination of young visitors. The center is expecting to see up to 1 million visitors per year. Obama Foundation CEO Valerie Jarrett calls the center an economic engine for the city and region, and beyond that, a beacon of hope. Again, the center will open to the public on Juneteenth. The Black Information Network will be on the ground in Chicago the week of the opening to share the moment with you. The Obama Foundation is a nonprofit collaborator of the Black Information Network. 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I'm Andrea Coleman. 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
15: Here's what's trending this hour. President Trump says he wants to bring down energy costs by investing $700 million in coal plants. Millions across the central U.S. and northern plains are in the path of another round of severe weather and potential flash flooding. The region faces a third consecutive day of severe weather, with conditions creating a flash flood threat that stretches from West Texas to southern Minnesota. And the governor of New Jersey says immigration officials are keeping her from entering a detention center in Newark. I'm Amber Payton, and that's what's trending.
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16: I'm Ree Harris, in for Morgan Wood. A new Black college football poll, an All-American system, is set to debut for the first time in 2026.
17: Trey Holly comes back. Oh, my goodness. Trey Holly, take it off. 73-yard dash.
16: The move was announced by the SWAC and includes endorsements from the MEAC, CIAA, and SIAC, unifying four HBCU conferences.
18: Hand off. Here they go. Won't be caught. Touchdown.
16: The weekly poll will rank the top 10 teams in Divisions 1 and Divisions 2 conferences using votes from coaches and media members. Voters will also select preseason and postseason All-American teams. Poll and preseason honors are set to debut July 1st. With the latest in HBCU news, I'm Ree Harris, in for Morgan Wood on your home for Black News First, the Black Information Network.
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19: Atlanta is more than the city too busy to hate. It's a city too proud to stop. At the Black Information Network, we tell the story of Black Atlanta, where legacy, luxury, and leadership walk side by side. From Auburn Avenue to the West End, from Morehouse to Magic City, Black culture here is everywhere. We talk with stylists on Edgewood, scholars on the AUC yard, trap artists recording in basements, and small business owners grinding off Cascade. We spotlight designers remixing church fashion into high fashion. We uplift organizers from Bankhead to Buckhead, keeping communities safe, fed, and seen. We celebrate the city where students become senators, where protests become policies, and where Black culture doesn't just thrive, it leads. Atlanta gave us movements, music, and mayors who look like us. And even as the skyline grows taller, our roots grow deeper, because Black Atlanta isn't just a scene, it's a standard. With Black News First, this is Alexandria Ikemoni on the Black Information Network.
20: 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Now it's time to bring the funk with Roland S. Martin.
21: It is beyond hilarious to listen to the Trump administration constantly talk about merit, merit, merit, as they always attack over and over and over again DEI. And then you watch the grossly incompetent, unqualified people this idiot fills positions with. Here's the newest. So Tulsi Gabbard announced that she was stepping down as the Director of National Intelligence.

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1: In the 1920s and 30s, Harlem, New York became the heartbeat of Black culture in America. Known as the Harlem Renaissance, this movement celebrated African-American creativity through poetry, art, and jazz. Writers like Langston Hughes and Zora Neale Hurston, musicians like Duke Ellington and Bessie Smith. The Harlem Renaissance wasn't just about art, but identity and challenging stereotypes, redefining what it means to be Black in America. I'm Vanessa Tyler on the Black Information Network.
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4: I'm Amber Payton with BIN News Now. Black Baltimore Mayor Brandon Scott is getting involved in the city sheriff race. In a social media video, Scott endorsed Black Democratic challenger Sabrina Tapp Harper, a retired assistant sheriff and former police commander. Lawyers for Black Texas high schooler Carmelo Anthony say he acted in self-defense when he fatally stabbed 17-year-old Austin Metcalf during a track meet. Prosecutors called it a, quote, sneak attack, end quote, during opening statements. The case is drawing national attention with demonstrators from both sides gathering outside of the courthouse. And rapper Fetty Wap is showing support for a Florida principal placed on leave after a lyric from his song Trap Queen appeared in the school yearbook. Trout Creek Academy principal Katie O'Connell says she never approved the quote. Everybody hating, we just call them fans though, end quote. Fetty Wap's publicist says the rapper sent her flowers after hearing about the incident. Get BIN News Now on demand 24/7 on the iHeartRadio app.
1: I'm Vanessa Tyler on the Black Information Network, your home for Black News First. LA police expose a gang. They wear blue, but they're not the Crips. They're the cops. An LA Internal Affairs report says a specialized police unit in the San Fernando Valley betrayed the badge. The report says there was a rampant culture of misconduct. A look back to 2023, officers used dozens of improper traffic stops and turned off their body cams so superiors wouldn't see it. Then there was the gun hunting competition between them. Whoever seized the most guns took a picture with a championship belt. If you already thought food costs too much, a very rare suspected case of the New World screwworm has been detected in cattle in South Texas. And if it spreads, that could be a problem for the price of the beef burgers and steaks you're planning for the grill. This case would be only the third time ever the screwworm has appeared in the United States. The last time was decades ago. Agriculture Secretary Brooke Rollins says officials will combat this by releasing millions of sterile flies in a targeted area on a Texas ranch to eradicate the screwworms.
5: This pest does not cause any sort of a food safety issue. It is not a disease, but simply an insect that feeds on living tissues. Once removed and cleaned, animals treated early enough, including the calf that we're talking about, the 8-week-old bovine, that calf and those animals, if they're treated early enough, will recover and are safe to enter the food supply system.
1: Donald Trump the Builder is still not done. The Lincoln Memorial is next on his makeover agenda. This plan is to add the Trump Promenade, providing a pedestrian access between the monument and the Potomac River. This, of course, first started when critics say he destroyed the White House for his massive ballroom. Getting pushback from veterans is his plan for the Trump triumphal 250-foot arch, which would block the view to Arlington Cemetery. Oh, and that UFC fighting cage arena, which he plopped on the White House lawn for America's 250 celebrations. Now he says he may never take it down. Trump is well known for sticking his name on things like the Kennedy Center, which a judge ordered his name be removed, the deadline to do so in a little more than a week. Senator John Ossoff says he knows why the president is doing all of this. The Georgia Democrat says Trump fears his legacy.
6: But see, Atlanta, he's doing these things now because no one will honor him when he's gone. For more on these stories and international, national, state, and local news impacting the Black community, listen to the Black Information Network on the iHeartRadio app or log on to BINnews.com. 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I'm Vanessa Tyler on the Black Information Network, your home for Black News First.
7: 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The Apollo Theater opened its doors in 1914 as a burlesque theater, but soon became the premier showplace for live musical entertainment. The theater became famous for Amateur Night, a weekly talent show that launched the careers of stars like Lauryn Hill and the Jackson 5. Osiris, audiences at the Apollo became known for cheering or booing performers on stage.
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7: The slogan, "Be Good or Be Gone," became the theater's motto. 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
10: I'm Mike Stevens on your home for Black News First, the Black Information Network. We're getting more pushback from those impacted by race-related gerrymandering in the South, including in Memphis, where they're losing a Black voice in Congress, thanks to Republicans who came up with new congressional maps. A town hall meeting was recently hosted by Black State Representative Joe Towns Jr.
11: You got a cliche, a little title out there talking about make Memphis matter. Some joke is saying something about make Memphis matter. Memphis always mattered, but now we are madder, M-A-D-D-E-R, because of what they did, taking our district congressional seat.
10: Critics tell Fox 13 Television that changes dilute the influence of Black Memphis voters and divide communities that historically have voted together. Black community leaders are expected to host more town halls, voter registration drives, and community outreach events to figure out what to do next. Minnesota Republicans are under fire after recently holding a moment of silence for George Floyd's murderer, Derek Chauvin. Chauvin is the former Minneapolis police officer convicted of second-degree murder in the Black man's killing. His death was one of the factors leading to the start of the Black Information Network. The Newport News, Virginia Fire Department is encouraging people around the country to learn CPR and AED skills during National CPR and AED Awareness Week. The department recently held a cardiac arrest survival reunion for Angelo Crump, a Black man who fully recovered after getting life-saving care from fire crews.
12: You see them all the time when you're riding down the street or whatever, you see the ambulance go by, but I don't think they get enough recognition because you very seldom hear about it.
10: Health experts say cardiac arrest outcomes are especially concerning in Black communities where people face higher rates of heart-related conditions. I'm Mike Stevens on the Black Information Network. Now your local news.
13: I'm Timmy Eswick on your home for Black News First, Dallas's BIN 1630 and 970, the Black Information Network. The jury of 12 have been selected in the case against Carmelo Anthony, the then 18-year-old Black teenager who claims he was defending himself when a white teen was stabbed at a track meet. It happened after eyewitnesses say Anthony was running from the rain and stood under an opposing team's tent. Advocates for Anthony are already raising issues. The jury selected not a Black person in sight, leading some critics to question if the trial will be fair. Thursday marked a week since that deadly Dallas natural gas explosion and fire at an Oak Cliff apartment complex. It took the lives of a child and two women. Some community members spent the week donating whatever they could, be it food, clothes, or cash. Here's one black woman that came out to help.
9: I love to see people come together and be a blessing to somebody we don't know. And we don't have to put our name on it, our church name on it. We just bring it because we know the people don't have a need. And that's beautiful to me. This is the way God intends it to be.
13: I'm Tammy Eswick on your home for Black News First, Dallas's BIN 1630 and 970, the Black Information Network.
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14: 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I'm Layla Ali, and my history lives here.
15: I'm Bill Black with another Bet You Didn't Know music fact. 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

0: Prince had a major crush on her, and she was already seeing someone, so she felt it was best if she declined the record. Wow. I'm Bill Black with another Bet You Didn't Know music fact on the Black Information Network.
1: I'm Mike Stevens on your home for Black News First, the Black Information Network. It wasn't long ago when some of the most populated cities in the country were run by Black mayors. Fast forward to now, Eric Adams has gone from New York City Hall. It's not clear if Brandon Johnson will run again to become Chicago's next mayor. Sylvester Turner has passed away in Houston, and that brings us to L.A. Black Mayor Karen Bass will advance to a runoff in Los Angeles after heavy support from voters this week.
2: Over these last 3.5 years, we have laid a foundation, and we're going to build on that foundation because we know what a city we have and what a city we can be.
1: She will be in a runoff against another candidate in the general election in November. African-American Republican Florida Congressman Byron Donalds wants states to have more control over artificial intelligence.
3: The people who typically get displaced by the next wave of innovation are those who choose not to embrace it. The future for our workforce and for people overall is how you use AI.
1: Byron Donalds is running to be the next governor of Florida and is endorsed by President Trump. But his stance on AI is slightly different than the president's. The black suspect accused of killing a woman on a MARTA train in Atlanta on May 30th is now facing several charges. John Matthews is charged with killing Margaret Swan by stabbing her about 20 times, and surveillance video shows it was likely a random attack. Atlanta News First TV spoke with the victim's family.
4: People are more worried about the World Cup. Well, what happens before the World Cup? What happens after the World Cup? Like, what if the World Cup wasn't coming here? There's no protection for these women at all. Like, there's, and it's sad.
1: As we often report, riding public transit that so many people depend on, coast to coast, is something many call dangerous. I'm Mike Stevens on the Black Information Network. Now your local news.
5: 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The jury of 12 have been selected in the case against Carmelo Anthony, the then 18-year-old black teenager who claims he was defending himself when a white teen was stabbed at a track meet. It happened after eyewitnesses say Anthony was running from the rain and stood under an opposing team's tent. Advocates for Anthony are already raising issues. The jury selected not a black person in sight, leading some critics to question if the trial will be fair. Thursday marked a week since that deadly Dallas natural gas explosion and fire at an Oak Cliff apartment complex. It took the lives of a child and two women. Some community members spent the week donating whatever they could, be it food, clothes, or cash. Here's one black woman that came out to help.
6: 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And we don't have to put our name on it, our church name on it. We just bring it because we know the people don't have a need. And that's beautiful to me. This is the way God intends it to be.
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15: The FBI will continue to look to the future to use the latest and most sophisticated techniques to fight organized crime.
16: The mob would have destroyed Las Vegas. The only question, not if.

So when Brother Number One was putting together his fourth album, he was accepting submissions of songs. Enter Brother Number Two. Brother Number Two submits a song for Brother Number One's album, but Brother Number One says, uh-uh, that's trash. So Brother

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3: I'm Amber Payton with BIN News Now. Black Baltimore Mayor Brandon Scott is getting involved in the city sheriff race. In a social media video, Scott endorsed Black Democratic challenger Sabrina Tapp Harper, a retired assistant sheriff and former police commander. Lawyers for Black Texas high schooler Carmelo Anthony say he acted in self-defense when he fatally stabbed 17-year-old Austin Metcalf during a track meet. Prosecutors called it a, quote, sneak attack, end quote, during opening statements. The case is drawing national attention with demonstrators from both sides gathering outside of the courthouse. And rapper Fetty Wap is showing support for a Florida principal placed on leave after a lyric from his song Trap Queen appeared in the school yearbook. Trout Creek Academy principal Katie O'Connell says she never approved the quote, "Everybody hating, we just call them fans though," end quote. Fetty Wap's publicist says the rapper sent her flowers after hearing about the incident. Get BIN News Now on demand 24/7 on the iHeartRadio app.
4: I'm Kevin Brown on your home for 24/7 news, the Black Information Network. Nearly a year after their arrest, 12, 13, and 15-year-olds accused of taking a 12-year-old girl to a Miami, Florida community garden, putting rocks in her mouth, holding her down, and raping her are getting one final delay before trial.
5: They are juveniles. If they were in the juvenile system, they'd get to a trial within 90 days.
4: Judge Richard Hirsch telling the attorneys for the three he'll be putting the case to a jury by early September. The 15-year-old accused of holding down the victim appeared in adult bond court on Monday and is being held without bond. The youngest suspect, accused of putting rocks in the girl's mouth, is on house arrest. The now 14-year-old alleged rapist is in jail without bond. Election officials in California say around 700,000 ballots have yet to be counted from Tuesday's primaries.
6: You will likely hear from voices, some big voices, some loud voices, that it's crazy, that maybe it's even stupid that it takes this long for votes to be counted in California. It's not stupid. It's not crazy. It's actually the law in California.
4: That's L.A. County Registrar Recorder Dean Logan. Officials say it's taking so long because, by law, every voter gets a mail-in ballot that doesn't have to be postmarked until the final voting day, then gets signature verified. We're still waiting for the final results of the L.A. mayor's race featuring incumbent mayor Karen Bass, reality TV star Spencer Pratt, and city councilwoman Nithya Raman. We're also waiting on the governor's race featuring Steve Hilton, Javier Becerra, and Tom Steyer. Black Sustainability Incorporated has partnered with ICA Solutions Incorporated and RenGen Community Advisory Incorporated to expand energy clean workforce development in Southwest Atlanta, Georgia, through the Installation Basics Training Program. The initiative, led by trusted community-based organizations, offers hands-on training in solar and clean energy careers, including industry-recognized certifications and job placement support. The program, rooted in community leadership, aims to connect residents to sustainable career pathways in the growing clean energy economy. With a focus on community-centered approach, the initiative seeks to create pathways for residents to access green-collar opportunities and strengthen the fabric of the community. Former President Barack Obama's influence is evident in the design and offerings of the Obama Presidential Center in Chicago, which opens to the public on Juneteenth. The $850 million project covers Obama's political and personal realms, featuring a digital museum with high-tech exhibits, a life-size replica of the Oval Office, and sections detailing key moments of his presidency. The museum also includes personal reflection areas and displays Michelle Obama's iconic outfits. The campus, located on Chicago's south side, features a basketball court, garden, and public spaces for community use, reflecting the Obama's design taste and love of history. The Obama Foundation is a nonprofit collaborator of the Black Information Network. The NBA is taking action against the fan who ran on the court during the finals between the Spurs and Knicks. He tried to get a picture with Victor Wembanyama, who was asked about it.
7: I've never been in that situation. I didn't know how to act.
4: The NBA said in a statement that the fan has been arrested and banned for life from all NBA arenas. He was apparently promoting cryptocurrency and did the same thing last month at a PGA Tour event outside of Dallas. I'm Kevin Brown, and your home for Black News First, the Black Information Network.
8: On August 7th, 1948, Alice Coachman made history as the first black woman to win an Olympic gold medal. Her victory in the high jump at the London Olympic Summer Games cemented her legacy as a trailblazer in sports and beyond. Coachman was born in Albany, Georgia in 1923 and grew up in the segregated South where opportunities for black athletes, particularly women, were scarce. Despite these challenges, her determination was undeniable. She trained barefoot on dirt roads with homemade equipment, proving that passion can overcome the biggest obstacles. At the 1948 Olympics, Coachman's high jump cleared the bar at 5 feet 6 1/8 inches, and she became the first black woman to win a gold medal. Beyond the track, Coachman became a role model and advocate for young athletes, encouraging them to pursue their dreams, regardless of any barriers along the way. As we celebrate all of our country's gold medal winners, let's also take a moment to remember Alice Coachman, the first black woman to win an Olympic gold medal. This is Bree Wood for the Black Information Network.
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9: I'm Mike Stevens on your home for black news first, the Black Information Network. We're getting more pushback from those impacted by race-related gerrymandering in the South, including in Memphis, where they're losing a black voice in Congress, thanks to Republicans who came up with new congressional maps. A town hall meeting was recently hosted by Black State Representative Joe Towns Jr.
10: You got a cliche, a little title out there talking about make Memphis matter. Some joke is saying something about make Memphis matter. Memphis always mattered, but now we are madder. M-A-D-D-E-R, because of what they did, taking our district congressional seat.
9: Critics tell Fox 13 Television the changes dilute the influence of black Memphis voters and divide communities that historically have voted together. Black community leaders are expected to host more town halls, voter registration drives, and community outreach events to figure out what to do next. Minnesota Republicans are under fire after recently holding a moment of silence for George Floyd's murderer, Derek Chauvin. Chauvin is the former Minneapolis police officer convicted of second-degree murder in the black man's killing. His death was one of the factors leading to the start of the Black Information Network. The Newport News, Virginia Fire Department is encouraging people around the country to learn CPR and AED skills during National CPR and AED Awareness Week. The department recently held a cardiac arrest survival reunion for Angelo Crump, a black man who fully recovered after getting life-saving care from fire crews.
11: You see them all the time when you're riding down the street or whatever, you see the ambulance go by, but I don't think they get enough recognition because you very seldom hear about them.
9: Health experts say cardiac arrest outcomes are especially concerning in black communities where people face higher rates of heart-related conditions. I'm Mike Stevens on the Black Information Network. Now your local news.
12: I'm Timmy Eswick on your home for Black News First, Dallas's BIN 1630 and 970, the Black Information Network. The jury of 12 have been selected in the case against Carmelo Anthony, the then 18-year-old black teenager who claims he was defending himself when a white teen was stabbed at a track meet. It happened after eyewitnesses say Anthony was running from the rain and stood under an opposing team's tent. Advocates for Anthony are already raising issues. The jury selected not a black person in sight, leading some critics to question if the trial will be fair. Thursday marked a week since that deadly Dallas natural gas explosion and fire at an Oak Cliff apartment complex. It took the lives of a child and two women. Some community members spent the week donating whatever they could, be it food, clothes, or cash. Here's one black woman that came out to help.
13: I love to see people come together and be a blessing to somebody we don't know. And we don't have to put our name on it, our church name on it. We just bring it because we know the people don't have a need. And that's beautiful to me. This is the way God intends it to be.
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15: 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It's more than just menus. It's a movement.
16: And so we really want to create something that was more all-inclusive to the creative things we were seeing happening in the food scene.
15: That's one of the three founders, Fallon Farrell.
16: As we've grown through the years, we've literally watched businesses start off as like a pop-up food tent and now having like two or three locations.
15: 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I'm Esther Dillard for the Black Information Network.
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18: The World Health Organization is confirming 43 deaths. Officials say the latest Ebola strain is severe and often deadly with no approved treatment or vaccine yet.
1: It's the Black Information Network.
19: In Orange County, California, healthcare officials have decided not to renew a state grant which funds a program that supports pregnant Black women.
2: What happens next?
20: Google is requesting approval from the federal government to release up to 32 million mosquitoes as part of its debug program.
1: Happens here.
21: BIN News This Hour, I'm Terry McCready. A measure aimed at limiting President Trump's Iran war powers passed the House and received four yes votes from Republicans. Florida's Black Congressman Byron Donalds was not among them, but he believes the president will have the war settled soon.
22: He's not one for long-term military engagement. Even when this thing started, even some people were thinking, oh, it's going to be World War III. I'm like, then you don't know Donald Trump.
21: The candidate for governor says that negotiating with Iranian leaders is tough because they believe in Sharia law, which allows them to use deception to gain their ultimate objections. The war powers resolution is not expected to be signed into law by Trump, even if the Senate approves it. Meanwhile, Trump says the U.S. will win the Iran war one way or another.
23: We're going to win on paper, or we're going to win military. One way or the other. It's going to be militarily or on paper.
21: Trump shrugging off questions yesterday about the war, dragging down Republican chances in the midterm elections, again saying other U.S. wars have lasted a lot longer. He then touted positive things going on while the war continues, including a record stock market. His comments come with conflicting reports about the progress of U.S.-Iran peace talks. The DOJ is suggesting a federal judge decide whether to disqualify herself from a Georgia voter rolls lawsuit by a government-imposed deadline or face the possibility of being ousted by an appeals court. The emergency motion filed this week by the DOJ Civil Rights Division Assistant Attorney General urges U.S. District Judge Eleanor Ross to make a decision by June 12th. The filing cites the discovery of the judicial misconduct on her part that has already delayed litigation. Georgia's Republican Secretary of State Brad Raffensperger has been reluctant about the administration's demands for a full and unredacted statewide voter registration list. The DOJ is pursuing a criminal probe of Fulton County and the 2020 presidential election. Motions to dismiss for failure to state a claim are pending, and Ross called off a hearing this week, saying she would not rule until she decided the DOJ's disqualification motion. Niger's President Abdurrahman Cheney met this week with Turkish President Recep Tayyip at the presidential palace in Ankara. They discussed bilateral relations and regional issues ahead of a joint press conference. Erdogan emphasized a commitment to fostering closer ties across Africa to achieve equal partnerships and mutual respect. The two leaders also signed several agreements with higher education and establishing a joint economic and trade commission among them. It was Cheney's first state visit outside of Africa since taking power in a military coup in 2023. Stay informed, stay connected, and subscribe. Follow VIN News This Hour wherever you get your podcasts. 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
0: Here's what's trending this hour. President Trump says the U.S. will win the war with Iran one way or another. Writer E. Jean Carroll is pushing back on a reported DOJ probe related to her. CNN first reported that the DOJ was investigating whether the writer committed perjury in testimony tied to her two civil lawsuits against the president, who she accused of sexual assault. And the NBA is banning two fans from arenas for life after one ran onto the court during game one of the finals on Wednesday. I'm Amber Payton, and that's what's trending.
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3: He'll spin baseline.
1: The last stage of the NBA postseason is here. Victor Wembanyama and the Spurs are locked in a heated battle with Jalen Brunson's Knicks.
5: Clock winding down again. Fires a triple, and it's a swish.
1: The Spurs are trying to win their first title since 2014, while the Knicks are hoping to end a more than 50-year drought. The sides clashed back in 1999, and San Antonio destroyed the Knicks in five games. The Atlanta Falcons are rewarding one of their best offensive players. The team has extended Drake London to a four-year deal worth just over $140 million. London is now the third highest paid wide receiver, just behind Seattle's Jackson Smith and Jigba and Cincinnati's Ja'Marr Chase. The Denver Broncos are rewarding their star shutdown corner with a fat raise. Patrick Surtain II is getting a $5 million increase after adjusting his contract. The four-time Pro Bowl has 12 interceptions through his first five NFL seasons. Get your sports at 14 and 44 past each and every hour. I'm Ray Harris on the Black Information Network.
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24: We begin in Texas, where a jury has been seated, attracting national attention. A black man, Carmelo Anthony, is charged in the April 2025 stabbing death of Austin Metcalf at a track meet in Frisco.
25: Prosecutors say Carmelo Anthony, who's now 19, killed the 17-year-old Metcalf with a pocket knife after an argument about seating. Anthony's attorneys say it was self-defense. Dominique Alexander, president of civil rights group The Next Generation Action Network, expressed outrage that no black jurors were selected. Metcalf was white. Anthony is black. I'm Mike Stevens on the Black Information Network.
26: Our next story is out of Chicago, Illinois. We're learning a new statue will greet visitors to the Obama Presidential Center later this month on Chicago's South Side. A bronze sculpture that features former President Barack Obama and First Lady Michelle Obama during their 2009 inauguration parade is outside the front door of the museum tower. The piece was created by a Brooklyn sculpture and design company whose previous work includes statues of John F. Kennedy at the Kennedy Center in Washington, D.C., and a Thomas Jefferson statue at the Virginia State Capitol in Richmond. The grand opening weekend for the Obama Center will be held June 19th through the 21st. The Obama Foundation is a nonprofit collaborator of the Black Information Network. This story is out of Chicago as well. Illinois Comptroller Susana Mendoza is running for mayor of Chicago next year. Mendoza officially announced her bid Wednesday, nearly a year after she said she would not seek another term.
27: It's time for us to have a mayor and a city hall that provides the competence, the leadership, and the results that this amazing city deserves.
26: Mendoza unsuccessfully ran for Chicago mayor in 2019. Black current mayor Brandon Johnson has not officially said whether he will run for a second term. Other candidates in the race include Congressman Mike Quigley and Cook County Treasurer Maria Pappas.
24: A legal battle has erupted in Metro Atlanta, Georgia, over a state voting law that critics argue removes crucial political information from local ballots. Black DeKalb County District Attorney Sherry Boston.
3: I'm here as a Georgian, a resident of the city of Atlanta, and a voter who is deeply concerned about the actions of lawmakers here at the state capitol as they try to take our power away in the voting booth.
24: Boston has filed a lawsuit challenging House Bill 369, which mandates nonpartisan races for certain local offices in Democratic-leaning counties. Boston and other district attorneys are contesting the law, claiming it is unconstitutional and unfairly penalizes a significant portion of the state's population. And finally, Dr.

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3: In unfortunate entertainment news, singer and songwriter Peebo Bryson has died at the age of 75. His family says he passed away surrounded by loved ones just days after suffering a stroke. Bryson was an 8-time Grammy nominee and a defining voice in R&B and film music. He's best known for a string of classics, including A Whole New World from Disney's Aladdin with Regina Bell, the first song from an animated film to hit number one on the Billboard Hot 100. He also scored major success with Beauty and the Beast alongside Celine Dion. And earlier R&B hits like Tonight, I Celebrate My Love with Roberta Flack, and If Ever You're in My Arms Again. Elsewhere, Atlanta rapper Waka Flocka Flame says he's expecting a baby boy. In an Instagram post, the rapper, whose real name is Joaquin Malfers, shared the news and revealed the baby's name. In the caption, he wrote, "Just waiting for you to come home, Junior." The post also featured a wooden letter J with the name engraved. Waka Flocka Flame did not share any further details. With the latest in entertainment news, I'm Morgan Wood on the Black Information Network, BINnews.com, your home for Black news first.
4: On December 9th, 1946, in Philadelphia, Howard Stanley Frankie Beverly was born. In 1970, he would form the group Raw Soul, which later was renamed Maze. Under the mentorship of Marvin Gaye, Frankie Beverly and Maze would go on to give us 9 gold albums. Frankie Beverly and Maze's live experience was more like a party than a concert. Dressed in his signature all white, crowds would stand at their feet and sing to the top of their lungs.
5: Ooh, and pain. I like sunshine and rain.
4: Sadly, on September 10th, 2024, Frankie Beverly left us with hits for lifetimes to come.

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2: A high school graduation in California ends with a deadly shooting in the Fairfield High School parking lot. Here's Public Information Officer Michelle Bellier with Fairfield Police.
4: Fairfield Police were dispatched to a shooting in the parking lot of Fairfield High School around the time of Asemieto graduation. We do know that there are four victims of gunshot wounds. One is deceased and three others are receiving treatment at local hospitals.
2: Bellier says the person killed was 18 years old. The other gunshot victims are ages 11, 20, and 25. So far, no arrests have been made.
3: And now to Kansas, where two black men known as the Carr brothers have applied for clemency in hopes of reducing their death sentences to life in prison. The brothers are responsible for a deadly crime spree in 2000 known as the Wichita Massacre. The process involves multiple steps, including review by the Prisoner Review Board and a final decision by the governor. The Sedgwick County District Attorney believes clemency is unlikely to be granted in this case. Black women across the South are sounding an alarm about the direction of the country under President Donald Trump.
5: A new poll by the Highland Project indicates 9 out of 10 black women believe the nation is on the wrong track. The poll cites rising costs, attacks on black history, cuts to safety net programs, and job losses hitting black women especially hard. Yet 75% say they're still motivated to vote in the 2026 midterms. I'm Esther Dillard on the Black Information Network.
2: And now to Hagerstown, Maryland, where there will be a huge three-day Juneteenth celebration honoring Black American resilience, history, and culture. The event, organized by the Friends of the Dolman Black Heritage Museum, runs from June 18th through the 20th. The celebration includes a memorial prayer brunch, a masquerade ball, and an all-day event at Wheaton Park featuring live performances, spoken word, and organized youth activities. I'm Nicole Deal, along with Mike Moore, on your home for Black News First, the Black Information Network. Your Washington Roundup is next.
3: Senate Republicans are working to determine how to handle a Democratic amendment that would put an end to the Trump administration's proposed anti-weaponization fund. Senate Democratic leader Chuck Schumer offered the amendment to the GOP's $70 billion budget reconciliation package to fund an immigration crackdown. Lawmakers began voting on the amendments to the bill in a vote-a-rama session that was expected to end in a vote on passage of the bill later in the day. But work stalled on the floor after several Republicans battled over how to vote on the proposal. And now this, advocacy groups are suing the Department of Education over its student loan borrowing limits. The American Academy of Physician Associates and the PA Education Association's lawsuit alleged the department's impending rule change on the borrowing cap for PA students is unlawful. And that's your Washington Roundup. I'm Mike Moore on your home for 24/7 News, the Black Information Network.
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7: I'm Big Sue on the Black Information Network. Frederick McKinley Jones is the inventor of one of the most important inventions to modern agriculture, the refrigerated truck. He patented his refrigeration system in 1940. The system allowed perishable foods to be shipped to further distances and even overseas. It was installed in trucks, boats, planes, and boxcars and improved the worldwide food trade. Other concepts such as frozen foods, supermarkets, and container shipping were all derived from the work of Frederick Jones. And that's a fact. I'm Big Sue on the Black Information Network.
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2: Black Americans are building wealth, but new research reveals a hard truth. For many Black families, financial progress remains fragile and a lot less secure than it is for our white counterparts. According to Pew's latest analysis, the racial wealth gap has actually gotten bigger, growing by roughly $50,000 between 2019 and 2022. By 2022, a typical white family had $240,000 more in wealth than a typical Black family. One of the major drivers for those numbers is retirement savings. According to Pew Research, Black workers are far less likely to have access to a workplace retirement plan. And when we do, we are typically saving less money. Retirement accounts make up more than 33% of all household wealth in the United States. So that lack of access has long-term consequences. Pew also conducted online discussion groups with Black workers who do not have retirement plans. Some described wealth as something other people inherit, not something they expect to build. Money news at 24 and 54 minutes past each hour. I'm Nicole Deal on your home for Black News First, the Black Information Network.
8: I'm Amber Payton with BIN News Now. President Trump is accusing Democrats of trying to steal open primary elections in California, including the races for governor and Los Angeles mayor. In a Truth Social post, Trump claimed the voting process is under investigation, but did not provide evidence. His comments come as Spencer Pratt appears headed for a November runoff with Black Los Angeles Mayor Karen Bass. Research from the University of Pennsylvania finds Baltimore's community-driven violence reduction strategy helped lower violent crime. Black Mayor Brandon Scott says the city is focusing intervention resources on people most at risk and those connected to shootings without relying on broad increases in arrest or aggressive policing. And Black civil rights attorney Ben Crump is representing Sherry Moore, a Black woman with mental health issues who was assaulted by a former Shelby, North Carolina police officer. Crump is calling for additional charges, saying the current misdemeanor assault charge is not enough. Get BIN News Now on demand 24/7 on the iHeartRadio app.
9: I'm Kevin Brown on your home for 24/7 News, the Black Information Network. A takedown of alleged fraudsters in Ohio is being announced by the Justice Department. Acting Attorney General Todd Blanche made the announcement in Columbus.
10: Today, we unsealed a 32-count indictment against two state employees and two other co-conspirators for allegedly billing $30 million to the government for therapeutic behavioral services that were never provided.
9: State employees are among more than a dozen defendants who are being indicted in what Blanche called some of the most significant fraud schemes in the country. They allegedly defrauded the state and federal governments out of more than $50 million.
10: We've also unsealed an indictment charging four defendants in a scheme to defraud a COVID program. Again, these programs, as we all know, were meant to benefit small businesses.
9: This comes after the DOJ announced more than a dozen indictments in its fraud crackdown in Minnesota last month. Texas has a new law mandating that the Ten Commandments be posted in all public school classrooms. Many districts are not complying, which has angered conservative groups.
11: They'll hide it behind furniture. We've seen teachers claiming they were going to obstruct it or alter it.
9: Jonathan Covey with the group Texas Values says they shot a letter to all districts in the state telling them exactly what they need to be doing. The state AG's office has already launched an investigation with a vow to prosecute those who ignore the law. Los Angeles Mayor Karen Bass is likely to face former reality TV star Spencer Pratt in a November runoff, sparking a conversation about race, qualifications, and standards for Black women in leadership. Bass, with extensive political experience, is up against Pratt, known for his role on the TV show The Hills. The matchup has ignited strong reactions on social media, with many highlighting the disparity in qualifications between the two candidates. Some argue that Black women in politics are held to a higher standard, while others point to voter frustration over various issues as driving support for Pratt. The upcoming election has become a broader discussion about leadership and the treatment of Black women in politics. Schools and universities are increasingly using artificial intelligence to shape the future of education. A recent study found that Black and Hispanic students are more likely to use AI chatbots for schoolwork assistance and emotional support compared to their white counterparts. Black students, particularly teens, are active on various online platforms and have embraced AI more quickly, using it for learning and creating content. Educators are encouraging students to leverage AI to stay competitive and fill gaps in education, despite concerns about the impact on critical thinking skills. The use of AI in education is a complex issue, with Black and Hispanic students leading the way in adoption and utilization. The Prince Estate is releasing 10 unreleased Prince songs. The collection, called Timeless, featured tracks that were recorded across different periods in his career, spanning from 1977 through the year of his death, 2016. The announcement comes after the release of the new single, Stone, a previously unreleased track from 1995. The album drops August 28th. I'm Kevin Brown on your home for Black News First, the Black Information Network.
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12: In 2019, marine scientists discovered the remains of the Clotilda at the bottom of Alabama's Mobile River. The Clotilda is believed to be the last known intact U.S. slave ship. In 1860, the Clotilda smuggled 110 Africans to Alabama, decades after the importation of slaves was outlawed in the United States. To hide the crime, the ship's captain, William Foster, burned and sunk the ship. Surviving ancestors of that final harrowing journey went on to establish Africatown, which still exists today. In her best-selling book, Barracoon, released in 2018, Zora Neale Hurston tells the story of Cudjoe Lewis, the last enslaved African on the Clotilda. The book details Lewis's experiences aboard the slave ship and his role in founding Africatown. Lewis died in 1935 at the age of 94. Africatown and the Clotilda are an intricate part of the national conversation about reparations, highlighting the lasting legacy of this dark chapter in American history. I'm Andrea Coleman on the Black Information Network.
13: I'm Mike Stevens on your home for Black News First, the Black Information Network. It wasn't long ago when some of the most populated cities in the country were run by Black mayors. Fast forward to now, Eric Adams has gone from New York City Hall. It's not clear if Brandon Johnson will run again to become Chicago's next mayor. Sylvester Turner has passed away in Houston, and that brings us to L.A. Black Mayor Karen Bass will advance to a runoff in Los Angeles after heavy support from voters this week.
14: Over these last 3.5 years, we have laid a foundation, and we're going to build on that foundation because we know what a city we have and what a city we can be.
13: She will be in a runoff against another candidate in the general election in November. African-American Republican Florida Congressman Byron Donalds wants states to have more control over artificial intelligence.
15: The people who typically get displaced by the next wave of innovation are those who choose not to embrace it. The future for our workforce and for people overall is how you use AI.
13: Byron Donalds is running to be the next governor of Florida and is endorsed by President Trump. But his stance on AI is slightly different than the president's. The Black suspect accused of killing a woman on a MARTA train in Atlanta on May 30th is now facing several charges. John Matthews is charged with killing Margaret Swan by stabbing her about 20 times. And surveillance video shows it was likely a random attack. Atlanta News First TV spoke with the victim's family.
16: People are more worried about the World Cup. Well, what happens before the World Cup? What happens after the World Cup? Like, what if the World Cup wasn't coming here? There's no protection for these women at all. Like, there's, and it's sad.
13: As we often report, riding public transit that so many people depend on, coast to coast, is something many call dangerous. I'm Mike Stevens on the Black Information Network. Now your local news.
17: I'm Timmy Eswick on your home for Black News First, Dallas's BIN 1630 and 970, the Black Information Network. The jury of 12 have been selected in the case against Carmelo Anthony, the then 18-year-old Black teenager who claims he was defending himself when a white teen was stabbed at a track meet. It happened after eyewitnesses say Anthony was running from the rain and stood under an opposing team's tent. Advocates for Anthony are already raising issues. The jury selected not a Black person in sight, leading some critics to question if the trial will be fair. Thursday marked a week since that deadly Dallas natural gas explosion and fire at an Oak Cliff apartment complex. It took the lives of a child and two women. Some community members spent the week donating whatever they could, be it food, clothes, or cash. Here's one Black woman that came out to help.
18: I love to see people come together and be a blessing to somebody we don't know. And we don't have to put our name on it, our church name on it. We just bring it because we know the people don't have a need. And that's beautiful to me. This is the way God intends it to be.
17: I'm Tammy Eswick on your home for Black News First, Dallas's BIN 1630 and 970, the Black Information Network.
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22: People will come, Ray. Most definitely come.
23: Born in Mississippi in 1931, James Earl Jones would become a powerful symbol of resilience and excellence. From the Great White Hope to voicing Darth Vader.
24: No, I am the father.
23: Jones' resonant voice and commanding presence helped him become one of the most distinguished actors of his generation. Crediting poetry and acting for helping him overcome a childhood stutter, his Broadway debut would come in 1957. Winning his first Tony Award in 1968, he would go on to join a select group of entertainers by also winning a Grammy, Emmy, and Oscar, or EGOT. His impact so powerful, the Court Theater on Broadway was renamed after him in 2022. Breaking barriers in Hollywood and theater at a time when opportunities for black actors were limited.
25: Go through life worried if someone liked you or not. You best make sure that they are doing right by you.
23: James Earl Jones' success and legacy are a source of inspiration and pride for the black community. Rest in power, James Earl Jones.
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27: Orleans Parish Sheriff Michelle Woodfork is speaking out after employees released an inmate too early.
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29: Black Congressman Christian Menefee is the winner of the Democratic primary runoff in Texas. He defeated longtime black Congressman Al Green
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30: BIN News this hour. I'm Terry McCready. A measure aimed at limiting President Trump's Iran war powers passed the House and received 4 yes votes from Republicans. Florida's black Congressman Byron Donalds was not among them, but he believes the president will have the war settled soon.
31: He's not one for long-term military engagement. Even when this thing started, even some people were thinking, oh, it's going to be World War III. I'm like, then you don't know Donald Trump.
30: The candidate for governor says that negotiating with Iranian leaders is tough because they believe in Sharia law, which allows them to use deception to gain their ultimate objections. The war powers resolution is not expected to be signed into law by Trump, even if the Senate approves it. Meanwhile, Trump says the U.S. will win the Iran war one way or another.
32: We're going to win on paper, or we're going to win military. One way or the other. It's going to be militarily or on paper.
30: Trump shrugging off questions yesterday about the war dragging down Republican chances in the midterm elections, again saying other U.S. wars have lasted a lot longer. He then touted positive things going on while the war continues, including a record stock market. His comments come with conflicting reports about the progress of U.S.-Iran peace talks. The DOJ is suggesting a federal judge decide whether to disqualify herself from a Georgia voter rolls lawsuit by a government-imposed deadline or face the possibility of being ousted by an appeals court. The emergency motion filed this week by the DOJ Civil Rights Division Assistant Attorney General urges U.S. District Judge Eleanor Ross to make a decision by June 12th. The filing cites the discovery of the judicial misconduct on her part that has already delayed litigation. Georgia's Republican Secretary of State Brad Raffensperger has been reluctant about the administration's demands for a full and unredacted statewide voter registration list. The DOJ is pursuing a criminal probe of Fulton County and the 2020 presidential election. Motions to dismiss for failure to state a claim are pending, and Ross called off a hearing this week, saying she would not rule until she decided the DOJ's disqualification motion. Niger's President Abdurrahman Cheney met this week with Turkish President Recep Tayyip at the presidential palace in Ankara. They discussed bilateral relations and regional issues ahead of a joint press conference. Erdogan emphasized a commitment to fostering closer ties across Africa to achieve equal partnerships and mutual respect. The two leaders also signed several agreements with higher education and establishing a joint economic and trade commission. Among them, it was Cheney's first state visit outside of Africa since taking power in a military coup in 2023. Stay informed, stay connected, and subscribe. Follow VIN News This Hour wherever you get your podcasts. I'm Terry McCready for the Black Information Network.
0: Here's what's trending this hour. President Trump says he wants to bring down energy costs by investing $700 million in coal plants. Millions across the central U.S. and northern plains are in the path of another round of severe weather and potential flash flooding. The region faces a third consecutive day of severe weather, with conditions creating a flash flood threat that stretches from West Texas to southern Minnesota. And the governor of New Jersey says immigration officials are keeping her from entering a detention center in Newark. I'm Amber Payton, and that's what's trending.
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3: I'm Ree Harris, in for Morgan Wood. A new black college football poll, an All-American system, is set to debut for the first time in 2026.
4: Trey Holly comes back. 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Trey Holly, take it off. 73-yard dash.
3: The move was announced by the SWAC and includes endorsements from the MEAC, CIAA, and SIAC, unifying four HBCU conferences.
5: Hand off. Here they go. Won't be caught. Touchdown.
3: The weekly poll will rank the top 10 teams in Divisions 1 and Divisions 2 conferences using votes from coaches and media members. Voters will also select preseason and postseason All-American teams. 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
8: The opinions, beliefs, and viewpoints expressed in this commentary are those of the author and do not necessarily represent those of BIN and its founding partners and employees. Now it's time to bring the funk with Roland S. Martin.
9: It is beyond hilarious to listen to the Trump administration constantly talk about merit, merit, merit, as they always attack over and over and over again DEI. And then you watch the grossly incompetent, unqualified people this idiot fills positions with. Here's the newest. So Tulsi Gabbard announced that she was stepping down as the Director of National Intelligence. So what does the unintelligent Donald Trump do? Oh, he taps Bill Pulte, who leads the Federal Housing Finance Agency, to take her place. Okay, here's the problem here. The job requires you to actually have some experience. As the Director of National Intelligence, this person is going to oversee the National Security Agency, the CIA, and other federal agencies that deal with intelligence, which includes the FBI. The person also is the principal national security advisor to the occupant of the Oval Office, as well as the National Security Council on matters that deal with national security and foreign policy. So that's kind of important. And this fool Trump picks this man who has no experience in this area at all. His whole job is to kiss Trump's butt. The man knows nothing. I mean, even Republicans, conservatives are ripping this decision to name Bill Pulte as the acting director of national intelligence. But it goes to show you the stupidity of Donald Trump. I'm Roland Martin on the Black Information Network.

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0: In Columbia, South Carolina, protesters are making their voices heard after a former business

0: on the Black Information Network. George Washington Carver, an agricultural scientist, inventor, and educator at Tuskegee University, sought to revitalize southern soil that had been stripped by cotton, a nitrogen-depleting crop. He developed a crop rotation method that alternated the cotton with legumes like peanuts that fixed nitrogen and other edible crops such as corn. This method increased the soil's productive capacity and also gave southern farmers another crop to produce and sell besides cotton, thus diversifying the market. In addition to crop rotation, Dr. Carver promoted the practice of using compost to reintroduce nutrients and add organic matter to the soil. He showed that using compost for soil revitalization increased its productivity by 100-fold compared with previous common methods. Using compost to build soil is a critical practice in organic farming and gardening today. And that's a fact. I'm Big Sue on the Black Information Network.
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3: I'm Amber Payton with BIN News Now. Black Baltimore Mayor Brandon Scott is getting involved in the city sheriff race. In a social media video, Scott endorsed Black Democratic challenger Sabrina Tapp Harper, a retired assistant sheriff and former police commander. Lawyers for Black Texas high schooler Carmelo Anthony say he acted in self-defense when he fatally stabbed 17-year-old Austin Metcalf during a track meet. Prosecutors called it a, quote, sneak attack, end quote, during opening statements. The case is drawing national attention with demonstrators from both sides gathering outside of the courthouse. And rapper Fetty Wap is showing support for a Florida principal placed on leave after a lyric from his song Trap Queen appeared in the school yearbook. Trout Creek Academy principal Katie O'Connell says she never approved the quote, "Everybody hating, we just call them fans though," end quote. Fetty Wap's publicist says the rapper sent her flowers after hearing about the incident. Get BIN News Now on demand 24/7 on the iHeartRadio app.
4: I'm Vanessa Tyler on the Black Information Network, your home for Black News First. LA police expose a gang. They wear blue, but they're not the Crips, they're the cops. An LA Internal Affairs report says a specialized police unit in the San Fernando Valley betrayed the badge. The report says there was a rampant culture of misconduct. A look back to 2023, officers used dozens of improper traffic stops and turned off their body cams so superiors wouldn't see it. Then there was the gun hunting competition between them. Whoever sees the most guns took a picture with a championship belt. If you already thought food costs too much, a very rare suspected case of the New World screwworm has been detected in cattle in South Texas. And if it spreads, that could be a problem for the price of the beef burgers and steaks you're planning for the grill. This case would be only the third time ever the screwworm has appeared in the United States. The last time was decades ago. Agriculture Secretary Brooke Rollins says officials will combat this by releasing millions of sterile flies in a targeted area on a Texas ranch to eradicate the screw worms.
5: This pest does not cause any sort of a food safety issue. It is not a disease, but simply an insect that feeds on living tissues. Once removed and cleaned, animals treated early enough, including the calf that we're talking about, the eight-week-old bovine, that calf and those animals, if they're treated early enough, will recover and are safe to enter the food supply system.
4: Donald Trump the Builder is still not done. The Lincoln Memorial is next on his makeover agenda. This plan is to add the Trump Promenade, providing a pedestrian access between the monument and the Potomac River. This, of course, first started when critics say he destroyed the White House for his massive ballroom. Getting pushback from veterans is his plan for the Trump triumphal 250-foot arch, which would block the view to Arlington Cemetery. Oh, and that UFC fighting cage arena, which he plopped on the White House lawn for America's 250 celebrations. Now he says he may never take it down. Trump is well known for sticking his name on things like the Kennedy Center, which a judge ordered his name be removed, the deadline to do so in a little more than a week. Senator John Ossoff says he knows why the president is doing all of this. The Georgia Democrat says Trump fears his legacy.
6: But see, Atlanta, he's doing these things now because no one will honor him when he's gone.
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6: Welcome to the journey around America, where we visit iconic locations connected to Black history. 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The theater became famous for Amateur Night, a weekly talent show that launched the careers of stars like Lauryn Hill and the Jackson 5.
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6: The slogan, "Be Good or Be Gone," became the theater's motto. 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For the Black Information Network, I'm Kevin Brown.
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10: I'm Mike Stevens on your home for Black News First, the Black Information Network. We're getting more pushback from those impacted by race-related gerrymandering in the South, including in Memphis, where they're losing a Black voice in Congress, thanks to Republicans who came up with new congressional maps. A town hall meeting was recently hosted by Black State Representative Joe Towns Jr.
11: You got a cliche, a little title out there talking about make Memphis matter. Some joke is saying something about make Memphis matter. Memphis always mattered, but now we are madder, M-A-D-D-E-R, because of what they did, taking our district congressional seat.
10: Critics tell Fox 13 Television that changes dilute the influence of Black Memphis voters and divide communities that historically have voted together. Black community leaders are expected to host more town halls, voter registration drives, and community outreach events to figure out what to do next. Minnesota Republicans are under fire after recently holding a moment of silence for George Floyd's murderer, Derek Chauvin. Chauvin is the former Minneapolis police officer convicted of second-degree murder in the black man's killing. His death was one of the factors leading to the start of the Black Information Network. The Newport News, Virginia Fire Department is encouraging people around the country to learn CPR and AED skills during National CPR and AED Awareness Week. The department recently held a cardiac arrest survival reunion for Angelo Crump, a black man who fully recovered after getting life-saving care from fire crews.
12: You see them all the time when you're riding down the street or whatever. You see the ambulance go by, but I don't think they get enough recognition because you very seldom hear about it.
10: Health experts say cardiac arrest outcomes are especially concerning in black communities where people face higher rates of heart-related conditions. I'm Mike Stevens on the Black Information Network. Now your local news.
13: I'm Timmy Eswick on your home for Black News First, Dallas's BIN 1630 and 970, the Black Information Network. The jury of 12 have been selected in the case against Carmelo Anthony, the then 18-year-old black teenager who claims he was defending himself when a white teen was stabbed at a track meet. It happened after eyewitnesses say Anthony was running from the rain and stood under an opposing team's tent. Advocates for Anthony are already raising issues. The jury selected not a black person in sight, leading some critics to question if the trial will be fair. Thursday marked a week since that deadly Dallas natural gas explosion and fire at an Oak Cliff apartment complex. It took the lives of a child and two women. Some community members spent the week donating whatever they could, be it food, clothes, or cash. Here's one Black woman that came out to help.
9: I love to see people come together and be a blessing to somebody we don't know. And we don't have to put our name on it, our church name on it. We just bring it because we know the people don't have a need. And that's beautiful to me. This is the way God intends it to be.
13: I'm Tammy Eswick on your home for Black News First. Dallas is BIN 1630 and 970, the Black Information Network.
14: Most people know about Restaurant Week, but not everyone knows there's a Black Restaurant Week born in Houston, Texas in 2016 and is now spreading to cities across the country. It's more than just menus. It's a movement.
15: And so we really want to create something that was more all-inclusive to the creative things we were seeing happening in the food scene.
14: That's one of the three founders, Fallon Farrell.
15: As we've grown through the years, we've literally watched businesses start off as like a pop-up food tent and now having like two or three locations.
14: From soul food kitchens to hidden gem caterers, Black Restaurant Week shines a light where it's long been missing. It's helped generate tens of millions of dollars for Black-owned businesses, keeping legacies alive and creating new ones. And it's part of Black history still being written every time a diner takes that first bite. I'm Esther Dillard for the Black Information Network.
16: The International African American Museum, Charleston, South Carolina, built near where so many Africans first arrived in

album, he was accepting submissions of songs. Enter Brother Number Two. Brother Number Two submits a song for Brother Number One's album, but Brother Number One says, uh-uh, that's trash. So Brother

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1: I'm Mike Stevens on your home for Black News First, the Black Information Network. It wasn't long ago when some of the most populated cities in the country were run by Black mayors. Fast forward to now, Eric Adams has gone from New York City Hall. It's not clear if Brandon Johnson will run again to become Chicago's next mayor. Sylvester Turner has passed away in Houston, and that brings us to L.A. Black Mayor Karen Bass will advance to a runoff in Los Angeles after heavy support from voters this week.
2: Over these last 3.5 years, we have laid a foundation, and we're going to build on that foundation because we know what a city we have and what a city we can be.
1: She will be in a runoff against another candidate in the general election in November. African-American Republican Florida Congressman Byron Donalds wants states to have more control over artificial intelligence.
3: The people who typically get displaced by the next wave of innovation are those who choose not to embrace it. The future for our workforce and for people overall is how you use AI.
1: Byron Donalds is running to be the next governor of Florida and is endorsed by President Trump. But his stance on AI is slightly different than the president's. The black suspect accused of killing a woman on a MARTA train in Atlanta on May 30th is now facing several charges. John Matthews is charged with killing Margaret Swan by stabbing her about 20 times. And surveillance video shows it was likely a random attack. Atlanta News First TV spoke with the victim's family.
4: People are more worried about the World Cup. Well, what happens before the World Cup? What happens after the World Cup? Like, what if the World Cup wasn't coming here? There's no protection for these women at all. Like, there's, and it's sad.
1: As we often report, riding public transit that so many people depend on, coast to coast, is something many call dangerous. I'm Mike Stevens on the Black Information Network. Now your local news.
5: I'm Timmy Eswick on your home for Black News First, Dallas's BIN 1630 and 970, the Black Information Network. The jury of 12 have been selected in the case against Carmelo Anthony, the then 18-year-old black teenager who claims he was defending himself when a white teen was stabbed at a track meet. It happened after eyewitnesses say Anthony was running from the rain and stood under an opposing team's tent. Advocates for Anthony are already raising issues. The jury selected not a black person in sight, leading some critics to question if the trial will be fair. Thursday marked a week since that deadly Dallas natural gas explosion and fire at an Oak Cliff apartment complex. It took the lives of a child and two women. Some community members spent the week donating whatever they could, be it food, clothes, or cash. Here's one black woman that came out to help.
6: 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And we don't have to put our name on it, our church name on it. We just bring it because we know the people don't have a need. And that's beautiful to me. This is the way God intends it to be.
5: I'm Tammy Eswick on your home for Black News First, Dallas's BIN 1630 and 970, the Black Information Network.
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10: I'm Uptown Angela on the Black Information Network. In 1895, Mary Fields, also known as Stagecoach Mary, became the first African-American woman to become a U.S. Postal Service Star Route Carrier. She was hired because she was the fastest at hitching a team of six horses. She drove her route with horses and a mule named Moses. Born a slave in 1832 in Tennessee, Mary had a reputation for wearing men's clothes, smoking, drinking, and shooting guns. Before becoming a mail carrier, she worked for 10 years at a convent, but her lifestyle led her to being kicked out of the mission. As a star carrier in Cascade, Montana, her job was to protect the mail on her route from thieves and bandits and to deliver mail. She was the only second woman in the United States and the first African-American woman to serve in that role. When she died in December 1914, she had one of the largest funerals ever in Cascade. And that's a fact. I'm Uptown Angela on the Black Information Network.
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13: 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Maryland's oldest HBCU, Bowie State, announced it's laying off nearly 80 people because of a budget shortfall.
11: The people.
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15: We've got a lot of work to do. There's no ifs, ands, or buts about it, but we are doing it. And we know that it's a necessity. 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
11: Black News First.
16: BIN News this hour. I'm Terry McCready. A measure aimed at limiting President Trump's Iran war powers passed the House and received 4 yes votes from Republicans. Florida's Black Congressman Byron Donalds was not among them, but he believes the president will have the war settled soon.
17: He's not one for long-term military engagement. Even when this thing started, even some people were thinking, oh, it's going to be World War III. I'm like, then you don't know Donald Trump.
16: The candidate for governor says that negotiating with Iranian leaders is tough because they believe in Sharia law, which allows them to use deception to gain their ultimate objections. The war powers resolution is not expected to be signed into law by Trump, even if the Senate approves it. Meanwhile, Trump says the U.S. will win the Iran war one way or another.
18: We're going to win on paper, or we're going to win military. One way or the other. It's going to be militarily or on paper.
16: Trump shrugging off questions yesterday about the war, dragging down Republican chances in the midterm elections, again saying other U.S. wars have lasted a lot longer. He then touted positive things going on while the war continues, including a record stock market. His comments come with conflicting reports about the progress of U.S.-Iran peace talks. The DOJ is suggesting a federal judge decide whether to disqualify herself from a Georgia voter rolls lawsuit by a government-imposed deadline or face the possibility of being ousted by an appeals court. The emergency motion filed this week by the DOJ Civil Rights Division Assistant Attorney General urges U.S. District Judge Eleanor Ross to make a decision by June 12th. The filing cites the discovery of the judicial misconduct on her part that has already delayed litigation. Georgia's Republican Secretary of State Brad Raffensperger has been reluctant about the administration's demands for a full and unredacted statewide voter registration list. The DOJ is pursuing a criminal probe of Fulton County and the 2020 presidential election. Motions to dismiss for failure to state a claim are pending, and Ross called off a hearing this week, saying she would not rule until she decided the DOJ's disqualification motion. Niger's President Abdurrahman Cheney met this week with Turkish President Recep Tayyip at the presidential palace in Ankara. They discussed bilateral relations and regional issues ahead of a joint press conference. Erdogan emphasized a commitment to fostering closer ties across Africa to achieve equal partnerships and mutual respect. The two leaders also signed several agreements with higher education and establishing a joint economic and trade commission among them. It was Cheney's first state visit outside of Africa since taking power in a military coup in 2023. Stay informed, stay connected, and subscribe. Follow BIN News This Hour wherever you get your podcasts. I'm Terry McCready for the Black Information Network.
19: Here's what's trending this hour. President Trump says he wants to bring down energy costs by investing $700 million in coal plants. Millions across the central U.S. and northern plains are in the path of another round of severe weather and potential flash flooding. The region faces a third consecutive day of severe weather, with conditions creating a flash flood threat that stretches from West Texas to southern Minnesota. And the governor of New Jersey says immigration officials are keeping her from entering a detention center in Newark. I'm Amber Payton, and that's what's trending.
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20: I'm Ree Harris, in for Morgan Wood. A new black college football poll, an All-American system, is set to debut for the first time in 2026.
21: 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Oh my goodness! Trey Holly taking off! 73-yard dash!
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22: Hand off. Here they go. Won't be caught. Touchdown.
20: The weekly poll will rank the top 10 teams in Divisions 1 and Divisions 2 conferences using votes from coaches and media members. Voters will also select preseason and postseason All-American teams. 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
25: 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All my guy kids love Taylor Swift so much. 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They're like, you have to listen, Gma, to the song. And look, and can I buy it? 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I like ASAP Rocky. I like ASAP Ferg too. So yeah, there's a lot of things I'm into.
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26: The opinions, beliefs, and viewpoints expressed in this commentary are those of the author and do not necessarily represent those of BIN and its founding partners and employees. Now it's time to bring the funk with Roland S. Martin.
27: It is beyond hilarious to listen to the Trump administration constantly talk about merit, merit, merit, as they always attack over and over and over again DEI. And then you watch the grossly incompetent, unqualified people this idiot fills positions with. Here's the newest. So Tulsi Gabbard announced that she was stepping down as the director of national intelligence. So what does the unintelligent Donald Trump do? Oh, he taps Bill Pulte, who leads the Federal Housing Finance Agency, to take her place. Here's the problem here. The job requires you to actually have some experience as the director of national intelligence. This person is going to oversee the National Security Agency, the CIA, and other federal agencies that deal with intelligence, which includes the FBI. The person also is the principal national security advisor to the occupant of the Oval Office, as well as the National Security Council on matters that deal with national security and foreign policy. So that's kind of important. And this fool Trump picks this man, who has no experience in this area at all. His whole job is to kiss Trump's butt. The man knows nothing. I mean, even Republicans, conservatives, are ripping this decision to name Bill Pulte as the acting director of national intelligence. But it goes to show you the stupidity of Donald Trump. I'm Roland Martin on the Black Information Network.
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0: Here are your top stories. Two black children drown on a family outing in Alabama. We hear from the mother who tried to save them. LA's black mayor, Karen Bass, will advance to a runoff after heavy support from voters this week. And black history is the focus for educators in New Jersey as hundreds come together for the new

0: I'm Kevin Brown with another look at modern-day black history you should know. On January 6, 2021, as chaos engulfed the U.S. Capitol,
1: multiple capital injuries.
0: A group of black officers stood as pillars of resilience and bravery. Among them was Capitol Police Officer Eugene Goodman, who diverted rioters away from the Senate chamber, potentially saving countless lives. Lieutenant Michael Byrd also faced a dire situation, protecting lawmakers from an advancing mob. His decisive actions safeguarded those entrusted to his care. And Officer Harry Dunn fought back against physical threats and racial slurs, standing firm in the defense of the Capitol and democracy. These black officers and many others remind us that the strength of our democracy lies in those who protect it. So let's never forget to honor their heroism and strive for a nation worthy of their sacrifice. For the Black Information Network, I'm Kevin Brown.
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4: I'm Amber Payton with BIN News Now. Black Baltimore Mayor Brandon Scott is getting involved in the city sheriff race. In a social media video, Scott endorsed Black Democratic challenger Sabrina Tapp Harper, a retired assistant sheriff and former police commander. Lawyers for Black Texas high schooler Carmelo Anthony say he acted in self-defense when he fatally stabbed 17-year-old Austin Metcalf during a track meet. Prosecutors called it a, quote, sneak attack, end quote, during opening statements. The case is drawing national attention with demonstrators from both sides gathering outside of the courthouse. And rapper Fetty Wap is showing support for a Florida principal placed on leave after a lyric from his song Trap Queen appeared in the school yearbook. Trout Creek Academy principal Katie O'Connell says she never approved the quote, "Everybody hating, we just call them fans though," end quote. Fetty Wap's publicist says the rapper sent her flowers after hearing about the incident. Get BIN News Now on demand 24/7 on the iHeartRadio app.
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3: I'm Mike Stevens on your home for Black News First, the Black Information Network. We're getting more pushback from those impacted by race-related gerrymandering in the South, including in Memphis, where they're losing a black voice in Congress, thanks to Republicans who came up with new congressional maps. A town hall meeting was recently hosted by Black State Representative Joe Towns Jr.
4: You got a cliche, a little title out there talking about make Memphis matter. Some joke is saying something about make Memphis matter. Memphis always mattered, but now we are madder, M-A-D-D-E-R.

0: because of what they did, taking our district congressional seat.
1: Critics tell Fox 13 Television the changes dilute the influence of Black Memphis voters and divide communities that historically have voted together. Black community leaders are expected to host more town halls, voter registration drives, and community outreach events to figure out what to do next. Minnesota Republicans are under fire after recently holding a moment of silence for George Floyd's murderer, Derek Chauvin. Chauvin is the former Minneapolis police officer convicted of second-degree murder in the black man's killing. His death was one of the factors leading to the start of the Black Information Network. The Newport News, Virginia Fire Department is encouraging people around the country to learn CPR and AED skills during National CPR and AED Awareness Week. The department recently held a cardiac arrest survival reunion for Angelo Crump, a black man who fully recovered after getting life-saving care from fire crews.
2: You see them all the time when you're riding down the street or whatever. You see the ambulance go by, but I don't think they get enough recognition because you very seldom hear about them.
1: Health experts say cardiac arrest outcomes are especially concerning in black communities where people face higher rates of heart-related conditions. I'm Mike Stevens on the Black Information Network. Now your local news.
3: 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The jury of 12 have been selected in the case against Carmelo Anthony, the then 18-year-old black teenager who claims he was defending himself when a white teen was stabbed at a track meet. It happened after eyewitnesses say Anthony was running from the rain and stood under an opposing team's tent. Advocates for Anthony are already raising issues. The jury selected not a black person in sight, leading some critics to question if the trial will be fair. Thursday marked a week since that deadly Dallas natural gas explosion and fire at an Oak Cliff apartment complex. It took the lives of a child and two women. Some community members spent the week donating whatever they could, be it food, clothes, or cash. Here's one black woman that came out to help.
4: I love to see people come together and be a blessing to somebody we don't know. And we don't have to put our name on it, our church name on it. We just bring it because we know the people don't have a need. And that's beautiful to me. This is the way God intends it to be.
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7: This is Layla Ali, undefeated world champion, Hall of Fame boxer, wellness advocate, and CEO of Layla Ali Lifestyle. My father, Muhammad Ali, was more than a champion in the ring. He was a global voice for courage, conviction, faith, and justice. The Muhammad Ali Center celebrates his life, his principles, and his willingness to stand for something bigger than himself, reminding us of the power of purpose. To learn more about the

0: /history. I'm Layla Ali, and my history lives here.
1: I'm Bill Black with another Bet You Didn't Know music fact. How many times have you seen the Temptations movie and said this line?
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1: Maybe there was one somebody. You ever heard Patti LaBelle talk about the time she was engaged

0: $140 million. London is now the third highest paid wide receiver, just behind Seattle's Jackson Smith and Jigba and Cincinnati's Ja'Marr Chase. The Denver Broncos are rewarding their star shutdown corner with a fat raise. Patrick Surtain II is getting a $5 million increase after adjusting his contract. The four-time Pro Bowler has 12 interceptions through his first five NFL seasons. Picture of Sports at 14 and 44 past each and every hour. I'm Ray Harris on the Black Information Network.
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4: We begin in Texas, where a jury has been seated attracting national attention. A black man, Carmelo Anthony, is charged in the April 2025 stabbing death of Austin Metcalf at a track meet in Frisco.
5: Prosecutors say Carmelo Anthony, who's now 19, killed the 17-year-old Metcalf with a pocket knife after an argument about seating. Anthony's attorneys say it was self-defense. Dominique Alexander, president of civil rights group The Next Generation Action Network, expressed outrage that no black jurors were selected. Metcalf was white. Anthony is black. I'm Mike Stevens on the Black Information Network.
3: Our next story is out of Chicago, Illinois. We're learning a new statue will greet visitors to the Obama Presidential Center later this month on Chicago's South Side. A bronze sculpture that features former President Barack Obama and First Lady Michelle Obama during their 2009 inauguration parade is outside the front door of the museum tower. The piece was created by a Brooklyn sculpture and design company whose previous work includes statues of John F. Kennedy at the Kennedy Center in Washington, D.C., and a Thomas Jefferson statue at the Virginia State Capitol in Richmond. The grand opening weekend for the Obama Center will be held June 19th through the 21st. The Obama Foundation is a nonprofit collaborator of the Black Information Network. This story is out of Chicago as well. Illinois Comptroller Susana Mendoza is running for mayor of Chicago next year. Mendoza officially announced her bid Wednesday, nearly a year after she said she would not seek another term.
6: It's time for us to have a mayor and a city hall that provides the competence, the leadership, and the results that this amazing city deserves.
3: Mendoza unsuccessfully ran for Chicago mayor in 2019. Black current mayor Brandon Johnson has not officially said whether he will run for a second term. Other candidates in the race include Congressman Mike Quigley and Cook County Treasurer Maria Pappas.
4: A legal battle has erupted in Metro Atlanta, Georgia, over a state voting law that critics argue removes crucial political information from local ballots. Black DeKalb County District Attorney Sherry Boston.
7: I'm here as a Georgian, a resident of the city of Atlanta, and a voter who is deeply concerned about the actions of lawmakers here at the state capitol as they try to take our power away in the voting booth.
4: Boston has filed a lawsuit challenging House Bill 369, which mandates nonpartisan races for certain local offices in Democratic-leaning counties. Boston and other district attorneys are contesting the law, claiming it is unconstitutional and unfairly penalizes a significant portion of the state's population. And finally, Dr. Yolanda Williams of the University of Minnesota's African American and African Studies Department is giving insight on the history and significance of Juneteenth. Williams, who is black, says celebrations will be held throughout Minnesota to commemorate the federal holiday with events ranging from community gatherings to live performances and food vendors. I'm Mike Moore along with Nicole Deal on your home for 24/7 News, the Black Information Network.
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10: In unfortunate entertainment news, singer and songwriter Peebo Bryson has died at the age of 75. His family says he passed away surrounded by loved ones just days after suffering a stroke. Bryson was an 8-time Grammy nominee and a defining voice in R&B and film music. He's best known for a string of classics, including A Whole New World from Disney's Aladdin with Regina Bell, the first song from an animated film to hit number one on the Billboard Hot 100. He also scored major success with Beauty and the Beast alongside Celine Dion. And earlier R&B hits like Tonight, I Celebrate My Love with Roberta Flack, and If Ever You're in My Arms Again. Elsewhere, Atlanta rapper Waka Flocka Flame says he's expecting a baby boy. In an Instagram post, the rapper, whose real name is Joaquin Malfers, shared the news and revealed the baby's name. In the caption, he wrote, "Just waiting for you to come home, Junior." The post also featured a wooden letter J with the name engraved. Waka Flocka Flame did not share any further details. With the latest in entertainment news, I'm Morgan Wood on the Black Information Network, BINnews.com, your home for Black news first.
11: I'm Big Sue on the Black Information Network. George Washington Carver, an agricultural scientist, inventor, and educator at Tuskegee University, sought to revitalize southern soil that had been stripped by cotton, a nitrogen-depleting crop. He developed a crop rotation method that alternated the cotton with legumes like peanuts that fixed nitrogen and other edible crops such as corn. This method increased the soil's productive capacity and also gave southern farmers another crop to produce and sell besides cotton, thus diversifying the market. In addition to crop rotation, Dr. Carver promoted the practice of using compost to reintroduce nutrients and add organic matter to the soil. He showed that using compost for soil revitalization increased its productivity by 100-fold compared with previous common methods. Using compost to build soil is a critical practice in organic farming and gardening today. And that's a fact. I'm Big Sue on the Black Information Network.
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3: A high school graduation in California ends with a deadly shooting in the Fairfield High School parking lot. Here's Public Information Officer Michelle Bellier with Fairfield Police.
12: Fairfield Police were dispatched to a shooting in the parking lot of Fairfield High School around the time of a Semieto graduation. We do know that there are 4 victims of gunshot wounds. 1 is deceased, and 3 others are receiving treatment at local hospitals.
3: Bellier says the person killed was 18 years old. The other gunshot victims are ages 11, 20, and 25. So far, no arrests have been made.
4: And now to Kansas, where 2 black men known as the Carr Brothers have applied for clemency in hopes of reducing their death sentences to life in prison. The brothers are responsible for a deadly crime spree in 2000 known as the Wichita Massacre. The process involves multiple steps, including review by the Prisoner Review Board and a final decision by the governor. The Sedgwick County District Attorney believes clemency is unlikely to be granted in this case. Black women across the South are sounding an alarm about the direction of the country under President Donald Trump.
13: A new poll by the Highland Project indicates 9 out of 10 black women believe the nation is on the wrong track. The poll cites rising costs, attacks on black history, cuts to safety net programs, and job losses hitting black women especially hard. Yet 75% say they're still motivated to vote in the 2026 midterms. I'm Esther Dillard on the Black Information Network.
3: And now to Hagerstown, Maryland, where there will be a huge 3-day Juneteenth celebration honoring Black American resilience, history, and culture. The event, organized by the Friends of the Dolman Black Heritage Museum, runs from June 18th through the 20th. The celebration includes a

0: A memorial prayer brunch, a masquerade ball, and an all-day event at Wheaton Park featuring live performances, spoken word, and organized youth activities. I'm Nicole Deal, along with Mike Moore, on your home for Black News First, the Black Information Network. Your Washington Roundup is next.
1: Senate Republicans are working to determine how to handle a Democratic amendment that would put an end to the Trump administration's proposed anti-weaponization fund. Senate Democratic leader Chuck Schumer offered the amendment to the GOP's $70 billion budget reconciliation package to fund an immigration crackdown. Lawmakers began voting on the amendments to the bill in a vote-a-rama session that was expected to end in a vote on passage of the bill later in the day. But work stalled on the floor after several Republicans battled over how to vote on the proposal. And now this, advocacy groups are suing the Department of Education over its student loan borrowing limits. The American Academy of Physician Associates and the PA Education Association's lawsuit allege the department's impending rule change on the borrowing cap for PA students is unlawful. And that's your Washington Roundup. I'm Mike Moore on your home for 24/7 News, the Black Information Network.
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3: I'm Kevin Brown with another moment in Black music history. 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It all began in 1942 when Billboard introduced the Harlem Hit Parade, the first chart to track African American music.
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3: In 1949, it was renamed the Rhythm and Blues Records Chart, reflecting the evolving genre. By the 1960s, the name shifted to simply the R&B chart, aligning with the growing influence of soul music.
5: Papa's got a brand new bag.
3: Then in 1969, the chart was rebranded again, this time as the Hot Rhythm and Blues Singles, before finally becoming the Hot R&B Hip Hop Song Chart in the 1990s. Today, it's known as the Hot R&B Songs Chart, showcasing the evolution of music that blends R&B with influences like hip-hop, jazz, and pop. For the Black Information Network, I'm Kevin Brown.
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0: Black Americans are building wealth, but new research reveals a hard truth. For many Black families, financial progress remains fragile and a lot less secure than it is for our white counterparts. According to Pew's latest analysis, the racial wealth gap has actually gotten bigger, growing by roughly $50,000 between 2019 and 2022. By 2022, a typical white family had $240,000 more in wealth than a typical Black family. One of the major drivers for those numbers is retirement savings. According to Pew Research, Black workers are far less likely to have access to a workplace retirement plan. And when we do, we are typically saving less money. Retirement accounts make up more than 33% of all household wealth in the United States. So that lack of access has long-term consequences. Pew also conducted online discussion groups with Black workers who do not have retirement plans. Some described wealth as something other people inherit, not something they expect to build. Money news at 24 and 54 minutes past each hour. I'm Nicole Deal on your home for Black News First, the Black Information Network.
7: I'm Amber Payton with BIN News Now. President Trump is accusing Democrats of trying to steal open primary elections in California, including the races for governor and Los Angeles mayor. In a Truth Social post, Trump claimed the voting process is under investigation, but did not provide evidence. His comments come as Spencer Pratt appears headed for a November runoff with Black Los Angeles Mayor Karen Bass. Research from the University of Pennsylvania finds Baltimore's community-driven violence reduction strategy helped lower violent crime. Black Mayor Brandon Scott says the city is focusing intervention resources on people most at risk and those connected to shootings without relying on broad increases in arrest or aggressive policing. And Black civil rights attorney Ben Crump is representing Sherry Moore, a Black woman with mental health issues who was assaulted by a former Shelby, North Carolina police officer. Crump is calling for additional charges, saying the current misdemeanor assault charge is not enough. Get BIN News Now on demand 24/7 on the iHeartRadio app.
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4: A takedown of alleged fraudsters in Ohio is being announced by the Justice Department. Acting Attorney General Todd Blanche made the announcement in Columbus.
8: Today we unsealed a 32-count indictment against two state employees and two other co-conspirators for allegedly billing $30 million to the government for therapeutic behavioral services that were never provided.
4: State employees are among more than a dozen defendants who are being indicted in what Blanche called some of the most significant fraud schemes in the country. They allegedly defrauded the state and federal governments out of more than $50 million.
8: We've also unsealed an indictment charging four defendants in a scheme to defraud a COVID program. Again, these programs, as we all know, were meant to benefit small businesses.
4: This comes after the DOJ announced more than a dozen indictments in its fraud crackdown in Minnesota last month. Texas has a new law mandating that the Ten Commandments be posted in all public school classrooms. Many districts are not complying, which has angered conservative groups.
9: They'll hide it behind furniture. We've seen teachers claiming they were going to obstruct it or alter it.
4: Jonathan Covey with the group Texas Value says they shot a letter to all districts in the state telling them exactly what they need to be doing. The state AG's office has already launched an investigation with a vow to prosecute those who ignore the law. Los Angeles Mayor Karen Bass is likely to face former reality TV star Spencer Pratt in a November runoff, sparking a conversation about race, qualifications, and standards for black women in leadership. Bass, with extensive political experience, is up against Pratt, known for his role on the TV show The Hills. The matchup has ignited strong reactions on social media, with many highlighting the disparity in qualifications between the two candidates. Some argue that black women in politics are held to a higher standard, while others point to voter frustration over various issues as driving support for Pratt. The upcoming election has become a broader discussion about leadership and the treatment of black women in politics. Schools and universities are increasingly using artificial intelligence to shape the future of education. A recent study found that black and Hispanic students are more likely to use AI chatbots for schoolwork assistance and emotional support compared to their white counterparts. Black students, particularly teens, are active on various online platforms and have embraced AI more quickly, using it for learning and creating content. Educators are encouraging students to leverage AI to stay competitive and fill gaps in education, despite concerns about the impact on critical thinking skills. The use of AI in education is a complex issue, with black and Hispanic students leading the way in adoption and utilization. The Prince Estate is releasing 10 unreleased Prince songs. The collection, called Timeless, features tracks that were recorded across different periods in his career, spanning from 1977 through the year of his death, 2016. The announcement comes after the release of the new single, Stone, a previously unreleased track from 1995. The album drops August 28th. I'm Kevin Brown on your home for Black News First, the Black Information Network.
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10: I'm Bill Black with another Bet You Didn't Know music fact. So I know you know this song.
11: It feels good. Yeah.
10: Yeah, It Feels Good by Tony. But nobody in the group is named Tony. So how did they get their name? On a recent interview with The Breakfast Club, lead singer Raphael Sadiq explains.
12: Dwayne used to put this perm in his hair called a curly kid.
13: Pretty Tony.
12: So Dwayne said if he would go to school on the first day, his name is Dwayne, but his teacher would call him Tony. And his hair was so done that they would say like three times like he was Italian, like Tony. Mm-hmm. He was playing at this wedding reception and didn't have a name. It was our manager and his brother turned around like, what's the name of the group? We didn't have a name of the group, but we just laughed and said Tony. And then when he said, ladies and gentlemen, Tony, we looked at it like,
13: that's it.
12: Whatever that is sounded right.
10: Rest in heaven to Dwayne Wiggins of the group Tony. I'm Bill Black with another Bet You Didn't Know music fact on the Black Information Network.
14: I'm Mike Stevens on your home for Black News First, the Black Information Network. It wasn't long ago when some of the most populated cities in the country were run by black mayors. Fast forward to now, Eric Adams has gone from New York City Hall. It's not clear if Brandon Johnson will run again to become Chicago's next mayor. Sylvester Turner has passed away in Houston, and that brings us to L.A. Black Mayor Karen Bass will advance to a runoff in Los Angeles after heavy support from voters this week.
11: Over these last 3.5 years, we have laid a foundation, and we're going to build on that foundation because we know what a city we have and what a city we can be.
14: She will be in a runoff against another candidate in the general election in November. African-American Republican Florida Congressman Byron Donalds wants states to have more control over artificial intelligence.
15: The people who typically get displaced by the next wave of innovation are those who choose not to embrace it. The future for our workforce and for people overall is how you use AI.
14: Byron Donalds is running to be the next governor of Florida and is endorsed by President Trump, but his stance on AI is slightly different than the president's. The black suspect accused of killing a woman on a MARTA train in Atlanta on May 30th is now facing several charges. John Matthews is charged with killing Margaret Swan by stabbing her about 20 times. And surveillance video shows it was likely a random attack. Atlanta News First TV spoke with the victim's family.
16: People are more worried about the World Cup. Well, what happens before the World Cup? What happens after the World Cup? Like, what if the World Cup wasn't coming here? There's no protection for these women at all. Like, there's, and it's sad.
14: As we often report, riding public transit that so many people depend on, coast to coast, is something many call dangerous. I'm Mike Stevens on the Black Information Network. Now your local news.
17: 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The jury of 12 have been selected in the case against Carmelo Anthony, the then 18-year-old black teenager who claims he was defending himself when a white teen was stabbed at a track meet. It happened after eyewitnesses say Anthony was running from the rain and stood under an opposing team's tent. Advocates for Anthony are already raising issues. The jury selected not a black person in sight, leading some critics to question if the trial will be fair. Thursday marked a week since that deadly Dallas natural gas explosion and fire at an Oak Cliff apartment complex. It took the lives of a child and two women. Some community members spent the week donating whatever they could, be it food, clothes, or cash. Here's one black woman that came out to help.
18: I love to see people come together and be a blessing to somebody we don't know. And we don't have to put our name on it, our church name on it. We just bring it because we know the people don't have a need. And that's beautiful to me. This is the way God intends it to be.
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0: HBCUs, the band is more than entertainment. It's heartbeat, history, and heat. At the Black Information Network, we honor the musicians who bring soul to every step, the drum lines that don't miss, the horns that lift the spirit, the dancers who move like memory itself. We follow students balancing 18 credit hours and 6 a.m. practices. We talk to band directors who are part coach, part mentor, and part musician. And we celebrate the Black excellence on display in every halftime performance, where discipline meets tradition and rhythm meets resistance. This is not just sound. It's identity. It's Black joy at 120 beats per minute, and it's legacy passed down in notes, movements, and uniforms. Warm with pride. The HBCU Marching Band is a classroom, ministry, and a second home. And every performance is a reminder. We've got something nobody else can match. With Black News First, this is the Black Information Network.
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3: I'm Amber Payton with BIN News Now. Black Baltimore Mayor Brandon Scott is getting involved in the city sheriff race. In a social media video, Scott endorsed Black Democratic challenger Sabrina Tapp Harper, a retired assistant sheriff and former police commander. Lawyers for Black Texas high schooler Carmelo Anthony say he acted in self-defense when he fatally stabbed 17-year-old Austin Metcalf during a track meet. Prosecutors called it a, quote, sneak attack, end quote, during opening statements. The case is drawing national attention with demonstrators from both sides gathering outside of the courthouse. And rapper Fetty Wap is showing support for a Florida principal placed on leave after a lyric from his song Trap Queen appeared in the school yearbook. Trout Creek Academy principal Katie O'Connell says she never approved the quote, "Everybody hating, we just call them fans though," end quote. Fetty Wap's publicist says the rapper sent her flowers after hearing about the incident. Get BIN News Now on demand 24/7 on the iHeartRadio app.
4: I'm Vanessa Tyler on the Black Information Network, your home for Black News First. LA police expose a gang. They wear blue, but they're not the Crips. They're the cops. An LA Internal Affairs report says a specialized police unit in the San Fernando Valley betrayed the badge. The report says there was a rampant culture of misconduct. A look back to 2023, officers used dozens of improper traffic stops and turned off their body cams so superiors wouldn't see it. Then there was the gun hunting competition between them. Whoever seized the most guns took a picture with a championship belt. If you already thought food costs too much, a very rare suspected case of the New World screwworm has been detected in cattle in South Texas. And if it spreads, that could be a problem for the price of the beef burgers and steaks you're planning for the grill. This case would be only the third time ever the screwworm has appeared in the United States. The last time was decades ago. Agriculture Secretary Brooke Rollins says officials will combat this by releasing millions of sterile flies in a targeted area on a Texas ranch to eradicate the screw worms.
5: This pest does not cause any sort of a food safety issue. It is not a disease, but simply an insect that feeds on living tissues. Once removed and cleaned, animals treated early enough, including the calf that we're talking about, the 8-week-old bovine, that calf and those animals, if they're treated early enough, will recover and are safe to enter the food supply system.
4: Donald Trump the Builder is still not done. The Lincoln Memorial is next on his makeover agenda. This plan is to add the Trump Promenade, providing a pedestrian access between the monument and the Potomac River. This, of course, first started when critics say he destroyed the White House for his massive ballroom. Getting pushback from veterans is his plan for the Trump triumphal 250-foot arch, which would block the view to Arlington Cemetery. Oh, and that UFC fighting cage arena, which he plopped on the White House lawn for America's 250 celebrations. Now he says he may never take it down. Trump is well known for sticking his name on things like the Kennedy Center, which a judge ordered his name be removed, the deadline to do so in a little more than a week. Senator John Ossoff says he knows why the president is doing all of this. The Georgia Democrat says Trump fears his legacy.
6: But see, Atlanta, he's doing these things now because no one will honor him when he's gone.
4: For more on these stories and international, national, state, and local news impacting the Black community, listen to the Black Information Network on the iHeartRadio app or log on to BINnews.com. 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
6: Welcome to the journey around America, where we visit iconic locations connected to Black history. 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
6: The slogan, "Be Good or Be Gone," became the theater's motto. 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
10: I'm Mike Stevens on your home for Black News First, the Black Information Network. We're getting more pushback from those impacted by race-related gerrymandering in the South, including in Memphis, where they're losing a Black voice in Congress, thanks to Republicans who came up with new congressional maps. A town hall meeting was recently hosted by Black State Representative Joe Towns Jr.
11: You got a cliche, a little title out there talking about make Memphis matter. Some joke is saying something about make Memphis matter. Memphis always mattered, but now we are madder, M-A-D-D-E-R, because of what they did, taking our district congressional seat.
10: Critics tell Fox 13 Television the changes dilute the influence of Black Memphis voters and divide communities that historically have voted together. Black community leaders are expected to host more town halls, voter registration drives, and community outreach events to figure out what to do next. Minnesota Republicans are under fire after recently holding a moment of silence for George Floyd's murderer, Derek Chauvin. Chauvin is the former Minneapolis police officer convicted of second-degree murder in the Black man's killing. His death was one of the factors leading to the start of the Black Information Network. The Newport News, Virginia Fire Department is encouraging people around the country to learn CPR and AED skills during National CPR and AED Awareness Week. The department recently held a cardiac arrest survival reunion for Angelo Crump, a Black man who fully recovered after getting life-saving care from fire crews.
12: You see them all the time when you're riding down the street or whatever. You see the ambulance go by, but I don't think they get enough recognition because you very seldom hear about them.
10: Health experts say cardiac arrest outcomes are especially concerning in Black communities where people face higher rates of heart-related conditions. I'm Mike Stevens on the Black Information Network. Now your local news.
13: I'm Timmy Eswick on your home for Black News First. Dallas's BIN 1630 and 970, the Black Information Network. The jury of 12 have been selected in the case against Carmelo Anthony, the then 18-year-old Black teenager who claims he was defending himself when a white teen was stabbed at a track meet. It happened after eyewitnesses say Anthony was running from the rain and stood under an opposing team's tent. Advocates for Anthony are already raising issues. The jury selected not a Black person in sight, leading some critics to question if the trial will be fair. Thursday marked a week since that deadly Dallas natural gas explosion and fire at an Oak Cliff apartment complex. It took the lives of a child and two women. Some community members spent the week donating whatever they could, be it food, clothes, or cash. Here's one Black woman that came out to help.
14: I love to see people come together and be a blessing to somebody we don't know. And we don't have to put our name on it, our church name on it. We just bring it because we know the people don't have a need. And that's beautiful to me. This is the way God intends it to be.
13: I'm Tammy Eswick on your home for Black News First, Dallas's BIN 1630 and 970, the Black Information Network.
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15: Most people know about Restaurant Week, but not everyone knows there's a Black Restaurant Week born in Houston, Texas in 2016 and is now spreading to cities across the country. It's more than just menus. It's a movement.
16: And so we really want to create something that was more all-inclusive to the creative things we were seeing happening in the food scene.
15: That's one of the three founders, Fallon Farrell.
16: As we've grown through the years, we've literally watched businesses start off as like a pop-up food tent and now having like two or three locations.
15: From soul food kitchens to hidden gem caterers, Black Restaurant Week shines a light where it's long been missing. 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And it's part of Black history still being written every time a diner takes that first bite. I'm Esther Dillard for the Black Information Network.
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4: Affairs. President Trump insisting things are going well. Iranian state media reports they're ending negotiations.
9: Or a story from your backyard.
17: A group of white supremacists marched through Virginia Beach. This weekend, members of the original Black Panther Party did the same.
2: What happens next? A teenage girl found hanging from a tree is sparking suspicion and anger in the Black community. Many are questioning the circumstances and the lack of investigation.
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0: News This Hour, I'm Terry McCready. A measure aimed at limiting President Trump's Iran war powers passed the House and received 4 yes votes from Republicans. Florida's black Congressman Byron Donalds was not among them, but he believes the president will have the war settled soon.
1: He's not one for long-term military engagement. Even when this thing started, even some people were thinking, oh, it's going to be World War III. I'm like, then you don't know Donald Trump.
0: The candidate for governor says that negotiating with Iranian leaders is tough because they believe in Sharia law, which allows them to use deception to gain their ultimate objections. The war powers resolution is not expected to be signed into law by Trump, even if the Senate approves it. Meanwhile, Trump says the U.S. will win the Iran war one way or another.
2: We're going to win on paper, or we're going to win military. One way or the other. It's going to be militarily or on paper.
0: Trump shrugging off questions yesterday about the war, dragging down Republican chances in the midterm elections, again saying other U.S. wars have lasted a lot longer. He then touted positive things going on while the war continues, including a record stock market. His comments come with conflicting reports about the progress of U.S.-Iran peace talks. The DOJ is suggesting a federal judge decide whether to disqualify herself from a Georgia voter rolls lawsuit by a government-imposed deadline or face the possibility of being ousted by an appeals court. The emergency motion filed this week by the DOJ Civil Rights Division Assistant Attorney General urges U.S. District Judge Eleanor Ross to make a decision by June 12th. The filing cites the discovery of the judicial misconduct on her part that has already delayed litigation. Georgia's Republican Secretary of State Brad Raffensperger has been reluctant about the administration's demands for a full and unredacted statewide voter registration list. The DOJ is pursuing a criminal probe of Fulton County and the 2020 presidential election. Motions to dismiss for failure to state a claim are pending, and Ross called off a hearing this week, saying she would not rule until she decided the DOJ's disqualification motion. Niger's President Abdurrahman Cheney met this week with Turkish President Recep Tayyip at the presidential palace in Ankara. They discussed bilateral relations and regional issues ahead of a joint press conference. Erdogan emphasized a commitment to fostering closer ties across Africa to achieve equal partnerships and mutual respect. The two leaders also signed several agreements with higher education and establishing a joint economic and trade commission among them. It was Cheney's first state visit outside of Africa since taking power in a military coup in 2023. Stay informed, stay connected, and subscribe. Follow VIN News This Hour wherever you get your podcasts. I'm Terry McCready for the Black Information Network.
3: Here's what's trending this hour. President Trump says the U.S. will win the war with Iran one way or another. Writer E. Jean Carroll is pushing back on a reported DOJ probe related to her. CNN first reported that the DOJ was investigating whether the writer committed perjury in testimony tied to her 2 civil lawsuits against the president, who she accused of sexual assault. And the NBA is banning 2 fans from arenas for life after one ran onto the court during Game 1 of the finals on Wednesday. I'm Amber Payton, and that's what's trending.
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5: The Cleveland Browns are welcoming their latest addition to the practice field. Jared Verse joined the team for the first time following a trade from the Los Angeles Rams. The edge rusher said he is not trying to fill Myles Garrett's shoes, who went to L.A. and a blockbuster deal.
6: Shedeur Sanders to Harold Fannin, a gain of 25.
5: Head coach Todd Monken said he's looking forward to an upcoming meeting with Deion Sanders, the father of Shedeur Sanders, who is battling for Cleveland's starting quarterback job.
7: Comes in averaging over 21 points per game.
5: Victor Wembanyama and the Spurs are locked in a heated battle with Jalen Brunson's Knicks.
8: David versus Goliath? Who's David? The Knicks?
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9: Wemby will be the youngest player to win the NBA championship, am I right? Big Body Brunson? If he leads this Knicks team to win the NBA championship?
8: I'm okay with, like, Brunson is that dude.
9: What I've been saying out of Big Body Brunson has been nothing but great.
10: 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I'm Ray Harris on the Black Information Network.
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13: Home for 24/7 News, the Black Information Network. Here are your top stories. An LAPD internal affairs report says they found evidence of a law enforcement gang. More pushback from Black voters living in states where redistricting is happening. And Black Democratic House leader Hakeem Jeffries blasts President Trump's recent announcement that he will nominate Acting Attorney General Todd Blanche to serve in the role permanently.
14: He's not qualified to be the deputy attorney general, the acting attorney general, and he certainly is not qualified to be the United States attorney general. Particular position is to serve as the people's lawyer. Todd Blanche has been acting like Donald Trump's lawyer, which was his former position, but he has failed to transition in terms of behaving in the best interest of the American people.
13: Trump announced the decision during a private White House event Wednesday night. Blanche took over as acting attorney general in early April after Trump fired Attorney General Pam Bondi. Ohio State University has reached a $100 million settlement with nearly 300 former students who had accused the school's campus doctor, Richard Strauss, of sexually assaulting them decades ago. The abuses occurred between 1978 and 1998. Most of the victims were athletes. Many of them are Black. OSU's president, Ravi Belamkonda, spoke to the media.
15: The survivors of the Strauss abuse are all Buckeyes. I will always be a part of our family and our community, and I firmly believe that. We continue to be very grateful to them for their courage in coming forward. And reaching a final resolution is very important to us and is an important step forward.
13: Strauss left the university in 1998 after an internal investigation found evidence of sexual abuse. Strauss died in 2005. Meantime, federal officials are accusing two researchers with the National Institutes of Health of trying to smuggle monkeypox through the Detroit Metropolitan Airport. KECI reports the two were traveling on January 25th from the Republic of Congo, where a monkeypox outbreak was underway. Officials stopped them after they noticed a large Black case. They found 113 vials inside styrofoam coolers. The FBI has tested 20 of those vials, and most of them contained deactivated monkeypox virus. The NIH says the matter is still under investigation, and it is cooperating with law enforcement. Four House Republicans broke with their party this week, voting to limit President Trump's war powers over Iran. Black Florida Congressman Byron Donalds was not among them. The gubernatorial candidate is standing firmly behind the president on Iran, and here's what he had to say.
1: He's not one for long-term military engagement. Even when this thing started, even some people were thinking, oh, it's going to be World War III. I'm like, then you don't know Donald Trump.
13: Donalds says negotiations with Iranian leaders are complicated, arguing that Sharia law permits deception as a tactic at the bargaining table. Even if the Senate approves the War Powers Resolution, President Trump is not expecting to sign it into law. I'm Esther Dillard on your home for Black News First, the Black Information Network.
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18: It's a sweltering California day, and Bonnie Caldwell is climbing the steep hill of the old family farm.
19: And this little piece right here was pasture.
18: Uh-huh. At the very, very top is a tall farmhouse, Bonnie's old home. It was right here, 48 years ago, that Bonnie told her fiancé their engagement was over.
19: I don't want to marry you anymore.
18: Bonnie figured that was the end of it. She was wrong. A phantom stalked California in the 70s and 80s, at first unnoticed, and then unstoppable.
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21: Tubi is making a major investment in creator-driven content, teaming up with comedian Kev on Stage for its biggest partnership yet. The multi-year, multi-project deal will bring a full slate of programming to the platform, including new seasons of his hit comedy Safe Space, a brand new workplace series, his first stand-up special, and even original feature films. He's got projects rolling out through 2028. And Corbin Blue is set to take center stage this Juneteenth in Times Square. The High School Musical star will host the 6th annual Broadway Celebrates Juneteenth concert, a free event highlighting Black artistry and culture. The show will feature performances from an all-Black cast representing 17 Broadway productions, including Hamilton, Wicked, and The Great Gatsby. During the celebration, legendary choreographer and director Debbie Allen will be honored with the 2026 Juneteenth Legacy Award, recognizing her decades-long impact across theater, television, and dance. The concert takes place June 19th in New York City's Times Square, spotlighting the power and legacy of Black voices on Broadway. With the latest in entertainment at 17 and 47 minutes past each hour, I'm Bree Wood on the Black Information Network, your home for Black news first.
22: The United States Senate has had a total of 12 Black members, with the first being Hiram Rhodes Rebels, elected in 1870 during the Reconstruction era. Jim Crow and other disenfranchisement tactics led to a gap of nearly 90 years between the first and second U.S. Black senators. In 1992, Carol Moseley Braun became the first Black woman to serve in the U.S. Senate.
23: I don't know, maybe this is just my day to get to talk about race. Maybe I'm just lucky like that today.
22: Vice President Kamala Harris became the second Black female to serve as a U.S. senator in 2017. Barack Obama was the fifth Black senator and the first to be elected president of the United States.
24: Race is an issue that I believe this nation cannot afford to ignore right now.
22: While Georgia's Raphael Warnock is the latest Black member of the U.S. Senate after his 2021 election. Black U.S. senators have made contributions to the country and paved the way for future generations of Black leaders. And that's a fact. This is Mike Moore for the Black Information Network.
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13: And I'm Esther Dillard on your home for 24/7 news, the Black Information Network.
25: A former New Orleans police officer sentenced to death for killing a fellow cop and the two children of a restaurant owner in 1995 is trying to get off of death row. Antoinette Frank, who's a Black woman, says she was pushed to help by her accomplice, and she's claiming traumatic childhood experiences all led her to committing the crime. She's asking for post-conviction relief, though the Louisiana AG says she's exhausted her chances in court. Here's Fox 8.
26: You know, the people who oppose the death penalty and the people who represent these particular defendants are going to do everything that they can to try and stop this execution from going forward.
25: Well, this is for my track stars. Disqualification overturned. You may remember that viral moment when Black student and athlete Nyan Brown of the Mallard Creek track team crossed the finish line and put his hand up in celebration, showing five fingers meant to represent five championship wins, according to his coach. Well, with that move, the judges disqualified the team, saying it was unsportsmanship-like conduct. Well, now the North Carolina High School Athletic Association Board of Directors have reversed that decision and have named the Mallards co-championship winners. Unfortunately, they're sharing the title, but in the track world, we know what's up.
13: A jury of 12 has been selected in the case against Carmelo Anthony, the Black teenager who claims he was defending himself when a white teen was stabbed at a track meet. It happened after eyewitnesses say Anthony was running from the rain and stood under an opposing team's tent. Advocates for Anthony are already raising issues. The jury selected, not a Black person in sight, leading some critics to question if the trial will be fair. And a Black woman and mom from Florida is warning parents about e-bikes after her son and daughter ended up getting seriously hurt. They were riding together even though they weren't supposed to be, and moments later, they crashed. He had a swelling on his brain and ended up having to get surgery. Now she's sharing her story so other moms know how dangerous these bikes can be. Here's News 4 Jax.
27: He is so much fun and just loving, so I can't
0: even imagine life without him.
25: I'm Tammy Eswick along with Esther Dillard on your home for Black News First, the Black Information Network. Now here's your Washington Roundup.
3: Senate Republicans are working to determine how to handle a Democratic amendment that would put an end to the Trump administration's proposed anti-weaponization fund. Senate Democratic leader Chuck Schumer offered the amendment to the GOP's $70 billion budget reconciliation package to fund an immigration crackdown. Lawmakers began voting on the amendments to the bill in a vote-a-rama session that was expected to end in a vote on passage of the bill later in the day. But work stalled on the floor after several Republicans battled over how to vote on the proposal. And now this. Advocacy groups are suing the Department of Education over its student loan borrowing limits. The American Academy of Physician Associates and the PA Education Association's lawsuit allege the department's impending rule change on the borrowing cap for PA students is unlawful. And that's your Washington Roundup. I'm Mike Moore on your home for 24/7 News, the Black Information Network.
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7: If you receive Social Security or plan to one day, there's a new warning that could directly impact your wallet. A new analysis says monthly Social Security checks could be cut about 24% starting in 2032 if Congress does not step in to fix the program's funding problems. So what does that actually mean for people? On average, experts say retirees could lose about $500 a month from their Social Security checks. And for a lot of seniors, especially Black seniors who are more likely to rely heavily on Social Security in retirement, that's not small money. We're talking about rent money, grocery money, prescription money. The concern is that the Social Security Retirement Trust Fund is projected to run short of money within the next several years. And if lawmakers do nothing, automatic cuts could kick in. But it does mean future checks could be smaller unless Congress acts. Advocates for seniors are now urging lawmakers to deal with the problem sooner than later before millions of Americans are hit financially. With Money News at 24 and 54 minutes past each hour, I'm Mimi Brown on your home for Black News First, the Black Information Network.
8: I'm Amber Payton with BIN News Now. President Trump is accusing Democrats of trying to steal open primary elections in California, including the races for governor and Los Angeles mayor. In a Truth Social post, Trump claimed the voting process is under investigation, but did not provide evidence. His comments come as Spencer Pratt appears headed for a November runoff with Black Los Angeles Mayor Karen Bass. Research from the University of Pennsylvania finds Baltimore's community-driven violence reduction strategy helped lower violent crime. Black Mayor Brandon Scott says the city is focusing intervention resources on people most at risk and those connected to shootings without relying on broad increases in arrest or aggressive policing. And Black civil rights attorney Ben Crump is representing Sherry Moore, a Black woman with mental health issues who was assaulted by a former Shelby, North Carolina police officer. Crump is calling for additional charges, saying the current misdemeanor assault charge is not enough. Get BIN News Now on demand 24/7 on the iHeartRadio app.
27: I'm Vanessa Tyler on the Black Information Network, your home for Black News First. A legal twist in a case involving the death of an innocent Black man.
28: Hey, stop right there. Stop.
1: That's Elijah McClain minding his business, being stopped in 2019 by Aurora, Colorado cops.
9: Stop. I have a right to stop you because you're being suspicious.
1: Cops not only took the 23-year-old to the ground with a chokehold, but called the paramedics who injected him with the sedative ketamine in a case forced to trial years later in 2023 after community outrage. The cops and the paramedics were found guilty of the innocent man's death. The stunner? The homicide convictions against the paramedics have been reversed by a Colorado appeals court due to jury instructions. The case against the paramedics now goes back to a lower court for a retrial. Two cops in the case were acquitted, and one was put on a part-time work release program. A black mother will never get this out of her head, watching her two children drown. 12-year-old King Scott and his sister, 10-year-old Lola Scott, accidentally went into the deeper end of an Alabama creek last weekend. Reports are there was a drop-off and the siblings could not swim. A 14-year-old brother was rescued. The entire family could not swim. Their mother, Lolisa Hood, has to live with the agony of being able to save one but not the other two. It happened at the Turkey Creek Nature Preserve in Pennsylvania. Jefferson County Sheriff officials say they got there as soon as they could.
10: Deputies and fire personnel, along with citizens, started looking for the children. They were discovered and they were taken to Children's Hospital. Well, unfortunately, they were pronounced deceased.
1: The family has set up a GoFundMe to help with expenses. You know of driving while black? How about sipping coffee while black, which is what nurse Lily Suwa was doing, sitting in her SUV on a residential street before going in to care for her in-home patient, when a man walked up and the inquisition began.
14: Is it because you see that I'm black?
15: No, I have nothing wrong with it.
14: You think maybe because I'm black she could be a criminal?
15: No, absolutely not.
14: Was that why you walked to me?
15: Absolutely not.
1: The man, who described himself as Chinese, claims he would never discriminate. Ms. Suwa informed him it was a public street and he was harassing her. She threatened to call the cops. Instead, she posted the video, which went viral. Have you seen the Doodle Google winning entry featuring several black girls and their beautiful hair? The artist, high school student Kamira Johnson, is ecstatic over her win.
16: Being black, growing up with a lot of pride in my hair, I'd say the biggest inspiration, however, is my mom. When I was a little kid, I'd go to preschool, and every single week I'd have a new hairstyle, whether it's braids, afro puffs, etc. And she just really taught me to love my hair and love my culture.
1: By winning the competition open to students, she wins a $55,000 college scholarship. I'm Vanessa Tyler on the Black Information Network, your home for black news first.
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19: This is Esther Dillard with another spotlight on black excellence. Tyler Perry is one of the most successful figures in the entertainment industry. Born in New Orleans, Louisiana in 1969, Emmett Perry Jr. endured a difficult childhood marked by poverty and abuse. After changing his name and moving to Atlanta in 1992, Tyler Perry began writing and producing stage plays that became highly successful.
20: All you gotta do is take an R&B song, put Jesus in it, and it's a gospel song.
19: What? It was also during that time that he created his signature character, the iconic Mabel Medea Simmons.
20: Yea, though she walked in the valley with the shadow of Little Red Riding Hood and the Three Bears.
19: With an estimated net worth of over $1 billion, Tyler Perry is also a generous philanthropist, having donated millions to such causes as education, civil rights, and disaster relief, and another shining example of black excellence. I'm Esther Dillard on the Black Information Network.
28: I'm Mike Stevens on your home for Black News First, the Black Information Network. It wasn't long ago when some of the most populated cities in the country were run by black mayors. Fast forward to now, Eric Adams has gone from New York City Hall. It's not clear if Brandon Johnson will run again to become Chicago's next mayor. Sylvester Turner has passed away in Houston, and that brings us to L.A. Black Mayor Karen Bass will advance to a runoff in Los Angeles after heavy support from voters this week.
29: Over these last 3.5 years, we have laid a foundation, and we're going to build on that foundation because we know what a city we have and what a city we can be.
28: she will be in a runoff against another candidate in the general election in November. African-American Republican Florida Congressman Byron Donalds wants states to have more control over artificial intelligence.
2: The people who typically get displaced by the next wave of innovation are those who choose not to embrace it. The future for our workforce and for people overall is how you use AI.
28: Byron Donalds is running to be the next governor of Florida and is endorsed by President Trump. But his stance on AI is slightly different than the president's. The black suspect accused of killing a woman on a MARTA train in Atlanta on May 30th is now facing several charges. John Matthews is charged with killing Margaret Swan by stabbing her about 20 times. And surveillance video shows it was likely a random attack. Atlanta News First TV spoke with the victim's family.
12: People are more worried about the World Cup. Well, what happens before the World Cup? What happens after the World Cup? Like, what if the World Cup wasn't coming here? There's no protection for these women at all. Like, there's, and it's sad.
28: As we often report, riding public transit that so many people depend on, coast to coast, is something many call dangerous. I'm Mike Stevens on the Black Information Network. Now your local news.
25: I'm Timmy Eswick on your home for Black News First, Dallas's BIN 1630 and 970, the Black Information Network. The jury of 12 have been selected in the case against Carmelo Anthony, the then 18-year-old black teenager who claims he was defending himself when a white teen was stabbed at a track meet. It happened after eyewitnesses say Anthony was running from the rain and stood under an opposing team's tent. Advocates for Anthony are already raising issues. The jury selected not a black person in sight, leading some critics to question if the trial will be fair. Thursday marked a week since that deadly Dallas natural gas explosion and fire at an Oak Cliff apartment complex. It took the lives of a child and two women. Some community members spent the week donating whatever they could, be it food, clothes, or cash. Here's one black woman that came out to help.
13: I love to see people come together and be a blessing to somebody we don't know. And we don't have to put our name on it, our church name on it. We just bring it because we know the people don't have a need. And that's beautiful to me. This is the way God intends it to be.
25: I'm Tammy Eswick on your home for Black News First, Dallas's BIN 1630 and 970, the Black Information Network.
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21: Remember how the 14-year-old version of yourself felt? 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Dear Young Rocker, you live in a different time. 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You lived through it. You're living through it now. You got this, kid.
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5: A months-long law enforcement operation targeting online child exploitation resulted in the arrest of 276 suspects.
0: Black News 24/7.
7: Louisiana's new congressional map is now law. The GOP-led Senate gave final approval Friday. The new map eliminates one of the state's black majority congressional districts.
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8: When it comes to our mental health services, it's not just the young people who need that support. It's the adults that are serving and the guardians of these young people that are in need of support.
0: Black News First.
22: BIN News this hour. I'm Terry McCready. A measure aimed at limiting President Trump's Iran war powers passed the House and received 4 yes votes from Republicans. Florida's black Congressman Byron Donalds was not among them, but he believes the president will have the war settled soon.
23: He's not one for long-term military engagement. Even when this thing started, even some people were thinking, oh, it's going to be World War III. I'm like, then you don't know Donald Trump.
22: The candidate for governor says that negotiating with Iranian leaders is tough because they believe in Sharia law, which allows them to use deception to gain their ultimate objections. The war powers resolution is not expected to be signed into law by Trump, even if the Senate approves it. Meanwhile, Trump says the U.S. will win the Iran war one way or another.
24: We're going to win on paper, or we're going to win military. One way or the other. It's going to be militarily or on paper.
22: Trump shrugging off questions yesterday about the war, dragging down Republican chances in the midterm elections, again saying other U.S. wars have lasted a lot longer. He then touted positive things going on while the war continues, including a record stock market. His comments come with conflicting reports about the progress of U.S.-Iran peace talks. The DOJ is suggesting a federal judge decide whether to disqualify herself from a Georgia voter rolls lawsuit by a government-imposed deadline or face the possibility of being ousted by an appeals court. The emergency motion filed this week by the DOJ Civil Rights Division Assistant Attorney General urges U.S. District Judge Eleanor Ross to make a decision by June 12th. The filing cites the discovery of the judicial misconduct on her part that has already delayed litigation. Georgia's Republican Secretary of State Brad Raffensperger has been reluctant about the administration's demands for a full and unredacted statewide voter registration list. The DOJ is pursuing a criminal probe of Fulton County and the 2020 presidential election. Motions to dismiss for failure to state a claim are pending, and Ross called off a hearing this week, saying she would not rule until she decided the DOJ's disqualification motion. Niger's President Abdurrahman Cheney met this week with Turkish President Recep Tayyip at the presidential palace in Ankara. They discussed bilateral relations and regional issues ahead of a joint press conference. Erdogan emphasized a commitment to fostering closer ties across Africa to achieve equal partnerships and mutual respect. The two leaders also signed several agreements with higher education and establishing a joint economic and trade commission among them. It was Cheney's first state visit outside of Africa since taking power in a military coup in 2023. Stay informed, stay connected, and subscribe. Follow BIN News This Hour wherever you get your podcasts. I'm Terry McCready for the Black Information Network.
26: Here's what's trending this hour. President Trump says he wants to bring down energy costs by investing $700 million in coal plants. Millions across the central U.S. and northern plains are in the path of another round of severe weather and potential flash flooding. The region faces a third consecutive day of severe weather, with conditions creating a flash flood threat that stretches from West Texas to southern Minnesota. And the governor of New Jersey says immigration officials are keeping her from entering a detention center in Newark. I'm Amber Payton, and that's what's trending.
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30: I'm Ree Harris, in for Morgan Wood. A new black college football poll, an All-American system, is set to debut for the first time in 2026.
31: Trey Holly comes back. Oh, my goodness. Trey Holly, take it off. 73-yard dash.
30: The move was announced by the SWAC and includes endorsements from the MEAC, CIAA and SIAC, unifying four HBCU conferences.
1: Hand off. Here they go. Won't be caught. Touchdown.
30: The weekly poll will rank the top 10 teams in Divisions 1 and Divisions 2 conferences using votes from coaches and media members. Voters will also select preseason and postseason All-American teams. Poll and preseason honors are set to debut July 1st. With the latest in HBCU news, I'm Ree Harris, in for Morgan Wood, on your home for Black News First, the Black Information Network.
18: 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Here are the top of the weekend songs that you've thumbed up. Number 3, In Your Eyes.

fourth album, he was accepting submissions of songs. Enter Brother Number Two. Brother Number Two submits a song for Brother Number One's album, but Brother Number One says, uh-uh, that's trash. So

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1: I'm Bree Wood with BIN News Now. Former Congresswoman Katie Porter has conceded California's governor's race.
2: It may take a few days here in California to have final numbers, but we know tonight that we will not advance to the general election in November.
1: Early results show Democrat Xavier Becerra and Republican Steve Hilton in a tight race for first, with Democrat Tom Steyer trailing. Black 19-year-old Carmelo Anthony is accused of fatally stabbing 17-year-old Austin Metcalf at a Frisco track meet last year during an argument over seating in the stands. The defense is expected to argue self-defense. And the U.S. Supreme Court has approved a Republican-drawn congressional map in Alabama. The ruling overturns a lower court decision and allows the map to be used in the midterms, even as critics argue it weakens black voting power. Get BIN News Now on demand 24/7 on the iHeartRadio app.
3: I'm Kevin Brown on your home for 24/7 news, the Black Information Network. A takedown of alleged fraudsters in Ohio is being announced by the Justice Department. Acting Attorney General Todd Blanche made the announcement in Columbus.
4: Today we unsealed a 32-count indictment against two state employees and two other co-conspirators for allegedly billing $30 million to the government for therapeutic behavioral services that were never provided.
3: State employees are among more than a dozen defendants who are being indicted in what Blanche called some of the most significant fraud schemes in the country. They allegedly defrauded the state and federal governments out of more than $50 million.
4: We've also unsealed an indictment charging four defendants in a scheme to defraud a COVID program. Again, these programs, as we all know, were meant to benefit small businesses.
3: This comes after the DOJ announced more than a dozen indictments in its fraud crackdown in Minnesota last month. Texas has a new law mandating that the Ten Commandments be posted in all public school classrooms. Many districts are not complying, which has angered conservative groups.
5: They'll hide it behind furniture. We've seen teachers claiming they were going to obstruct it or alter it.
3: Jonathan Covey with the group Texas Values says they shot a letter to all districts in the state telling them exactly what they need to be doing. The state AG's office has already launched an investigation with a vow to prosecute those who ignore the law. Los Angeles Mayor Karen Bass is likely to face former reality TV star Spencer Pratt in a November runoff, sparking a conversation about race, qualifications, and standards for black women in leadership. Bass, with extensive political experience, is up against Pratt, known for his role on the TV show The Hills. The matchup has ignited strong reactions on social media, with many highlighting the disparity in qualifications between the two candidates. Some argue that black women in politics are held to a higher standard, while others point to voter frustration over various issues as driving support for Pratt. The upcoming election has become a broader discussion about leadership and the treatment of black women in politics. Schools and universities are increasingly using artificial intelligence to shape the future of education. A recent study found that black and Hispanic students are more likely to use AI chatbots for schoolwork assistance and emotional support compared to their white counterparts. Black students, particularly teens, are active on various online platforms and have embraced AI more quickly, using it for learning and creating content. Educators are encouraging students to leverage AI to stay competitive and fill gaps in education, despite concerns about the impact on critical thinking skills. The use of AI in education is a complex issue, with black and Hispanic students leading the way in adoption and utilization. The Prince Estate is releasing 10 unreleased Prince songs. The collection, called Timeless, featured tracks that were recorded across different periods in his career, spanning from 1977 through the year of his death, 2016. The announcement comes after the release of the new single, Stone, a previously unreleased track from 1995. The album drops August 28th. I'm Kevin Brown on your home for Black News First, the Black Information Network.
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3: I'm Mike Stevens on your home for Black News First, the Black Information Network. It wasn't long ago when some of the most populated cities in the country were run by Black mayors. Fast forward to now, Eric Adams has gone from New York City Hall. It's not clear if Brandon Johnson will run again to become Chicago's next mayor. Sylvester Turner has passed away in Houston, and that brings us to L.A. Black Mayor Karen Bass will advance to a runoff in Los Angeles after heavy support from voters this week.
13: Over these last 3.5 years, we have laid a foundation, and we're going to build on that foundation because we know what a city we have and what a city we can be.
3: She will be in a runoff against another candidate in the general election in November. African-American Republican Florida Congressman Byron

0: Donald wants states to have more control over artificial intelligence.
1: The people who typically get displaced by the next wave of innovation are those who choose not to embrace it. The future for our workforce and for people overall is how you use AI.
0: Byron Donalds is running to be the next governor of Florida and is endorsed by President Trump. But his stance on AI is slightly different than the president's. The black suspect accused of killing a woman on a MARTA train in Atlanta on May 30th is now facing several charges. John Matthews is charged with killing Margaret Swan by stabbing her about 20 times. And surveillance video shows it was likely a random attack. Atlanta News First TV spoke with the victim's family.
2: People are more worried about the World Cup. Well, what happens before the World Cup? What happens after the World Cup? Like, what if the World Cup wasn't coming here? There's no protection for these women at all. Like, there's, and it's sad.
0: As we often report, riding public transit that so many people depend on, coast to coast, is something many call dangerous. I'm Mike Stevens on the Black Information Network. Now your local news.
3: I'm Timmy Eswick on your home for Black News First, Dallas's BIN 1630 and 970, the Black Information Network. The jury of 12 have been selected in the case against Carmelo Anthony, the then 18-year-old black teenager who claims he was defending himself when a white teen was stabbed at a track meet. It happened after eyewitnesses say Anthony was running from the rain and stood under an opposing team's tent. Advocates for Anthony are already raising issues. The jury selected not a black person in sight, leading some critics to question if the trial will be fair. Thursday marked a week since that deadly Dallas natural gas explosion and fire at an Oak Cliff apartment complex. It took the lives of a child and two women. Some community members spent the week donating whatever they could, be it food, clothes, or cash. Here's one black woman that came out to help.
4: I love to see people come together and be a blessing to somebody we don't know. 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We just bring it because we know the people don't have a need. And that's beautiful to me. This is the way God intends it to be.
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8: 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Or like, I'll never forget, like, Queen's Another One Bites the Dust used to play on the black stations, as well as the pop stations and the rock stations. So to me, that's just like when music was just so good that like it just broke down partitions. And I think that it's starting to do that again. And I love and commend pop music for that. 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And that's the way it's always supposed to be. 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
11: The opinions, beliefs, and viewpoints expressed in this commentary are those of the author and do not necessarily represent those of BIN and its founding partners and employees.
12: America does not need to transition children. America needs to detransition government. I'm James T. Harris, and I have something to say. Somewhere along the way, common sense got dragged into the operating room. We tell children they are too young to drink, too young to smoke, too young to sign a contract, too young to get a tattoo without permission. But somehow, the same culture says a confused child is old enough to begin a medical pathway that can change the body forever. Puberty blockers, cross-sex hormones, surgery. And if taxpayers object to funding it, we are told the problem is us. No, the problem is a government that forgot its first duty is to protect children, not experiment on them. Real compassion does not mean turning adolescent confusion into a medical industry. Real compassion means slowing down, telling the truth, keeping parents informed, and giving troubled young people real mental health support before ideology pushes them toward irreversible consequences. And yes, this is also about your money. Families are struggling with groceries, rent, gas, insurance, and health care, yet working Americans are being told they must help fund controversial gender procedures and activist-driven medical systems. That is not kindness. That is coercion. Adults can live as they choose. This is America. But adult freedom is not the same thing as taxpayer-funded medicalization of children. The stories of detransitioners should have stopped this train already. Too many say they were rushed, misled, pressured, and left to live with permanent consequences. A sane society listens to those warnings. It does not silence them. We need parental rights restored. We need taxpayer funding stopped. We need children protected. America does not need more government-sponsored confusion. America needs to detransition from madness. I'm James T. Harris for the Black Information Network.
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13: What's trending this hour? The pushback against data centers continues. The New York legislature voted on Thursday in favor of a one-year moratorium on data center permits. Advocates say this will give the state some time to lay out rules and plan to make sure the energy grid is protected and utility rates don't skyrocket. If the measure is signed into law by Governor Kathy Hochul, New York would be the first state in the nation to enter a temporary statewide ban on large-scale data centers. I'm Bree Wood with What's Trending.
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14: I'm Ree Harris, in for Morgan Wood. A new Black college football poll, an All-American system, is set to debut for the first time in 2026.
15: Trey Holly touchdown! Oh my goodness! Trey Holly taking off! 73-yard dash!
14: The move was announced by the SWAC and includes endorsements from the MEAC, CIAA, and SIAC, unifying four HBCU conferences.
16: Hand off. Here they go. Won't be caught. Touchdown.
14: The weekly poll will rank the top 10 teams in Divisions 1 and Divisions 2 conferences using votes from coaches and media members. Voters will also select preseason and postseason All-American teams. Poll and preseason honors are set to debut July 1st. With the latest in HBCU news, I'm Ree Harris, in for Morgan Wood on your home for Black News First, the Black Information Network.
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28: A new three-part Netflix series titled Michael Jackson, The Verdict, is out on the streaming platform. The docuseries revisits the late pop star's 2003 child molestation charges, the 2005 trial, and the intense global media coverage that followed. It features interviews with key courtroom figures, including jurors, witnesses, accusers, and members of both the prosecution and defense. Jackson was ultimately acquitted on all counts. Meanwhile, at the box office this weekend, Scary Movie returns to theaters with its sixth installment in the iconic Wayans Brothers horror parody franchise. The film is expected to battle backrooms for the top spot, with Scary Movie projected to open between $45 and $50 million. The franchise created by the Wayans family helped redefine horror comedy while breaking barriers for Black filmmakers and performers in mainstream comedy. It faces strong competition from backrooms, expected to earn up to $50 million in its second weekend, while Masters of the Universe is tracking a $30 to $35 million debut. With the latest in entertainment, I'm Morgan Wood on the Black Information Network, BINnews.com, your home for Black news first.
29: I'm Esther Dillard with a story of another Black educator you should know. Born in 1882, William Chester Ruth was a pioneering African-American educator and community leader, a key figure in the establishment of schools for Black children during a time when racial segregation was still prevalent. He worked tirelessly to promote access to quality education and encouraged academic excellence. Ruth's dedication to social justice extended beyond education. He also played a significant role in local civil rights activism, advocating for equal rights and opportunities for Black Americans. His efforts not only shaped the educational landscape, but also inspired future generations to continue the fight for racial equality. William Chester Ruth passed away on February 8, 1951, but his legacy continues to inspire and influence the ongoing struggle for Black education and equality. His life is a testament to the profound impact one individual can have in the pursuit of justice. And that's a fact. I'm Esther Dillard for the Black Information Network.
30: I'm Mike Moore.
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30: We begin in Elizabeth City, North Carolina. Investigators with the Elizabeth City Police Department say they've made an arrest in the shooting death of a 15-year-old Black teenager. The teenage suspect and victim may have known each other. Chief Eddie Graham divulged few details beyond that.
32: I believe all the subjects were known to each other.
33: Do you anticipate any further arrests? Was there anybody else involved in this?
32: What I can tell you is the investigation is ongoing, and we continue to follow leads, and anybody that have any information that they're willing to share, we're willing to follow up on those leads.
30: Cops arrested another 15-year-old. The suspect is facing involuntary manslaughter, possession of a firearm by a juvenile, and firing a gun charges inside city limits. Cops have identified the victim as Jayshon Epps.
31: Also in North Carolina, another incident of a Black teen arrested and facing serious charges. The incident happened in Concord, North Carolina. Cops say a man was shot and killed when he tried to intervene in a fight between his daughter and her boyfriend. A judge has denied bond for Keyshawn DeGraffin Reed. The victim has been identified as Lester Jones. Jones's daughter was also shot in the skirmish. The suspect is being tried as an adult and is facing murder and other charges. WCNC reports the suspect is scheduled back in court on June 18th. In Dyer County, Tennessee, a Black mother has learned a Department of Corrections investigation into the death of her son has named five men. All the men are Black. District Attorney Danny Goodman says all five men were indicted for the jail murder of Jaylion Kimball. The victim's mother responded after hearing news of the indictment.
34: Five names, and he knew all, he knew four of them. He hung with four of them. He been around four of them. That's what heartbreaking. For one to be with him every single day. for one that he been knowing quite some time, and y'all played a part in that.
31: Kimball was reported

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6: Welcome to Hope Has an Address. I'm Bree Wood for the Black Information Network. Museums usually ask us to look back to admire moments that feel finished, but Michelle Obama's story never felt complete to the people who saw themselves inside it. That's because her New York Times best-selling memoir, Becoming, wasn't written like a victory lap. It was written like a conversation, one that said, I'm still learning, I'm still figuring this out, and you're allowed to be too. Michelle Obama once put it this way.
7: Women, I think we have a hard time owning our wisdom.
8: It takes us a lifetime to feel confident in stating and identifying the things we know are true. We need a lifetime of success to say, well, maybe I know something. Maybe I got a few things right. Maybe I can trust my gut.
6: That line matters, especially for Black women, because so often our stories get flattened before they're fully told, reduced to strength, survival, and silence. Becoming didn't just document where she had been, it honored the becoming itself, along with the uncertainty, the doubts, and the reset. That's why seeing it imagined in museum form feels different. It's not about being linear, it's about care. A Black woman curator might call that sacred work, deciding what gets preserved and what finally gets treated as worthy of memory. And then there's her other New York Times bestseller, The Look. For years, people talked about Michelle Obama's clothes without listening to what she was saying. The Look changed that because it's about style and control. Control over how you're seen and control over who gets to tell the story.
9: This isn't just about dresses and it is fabric. It never was. It's about the next chapter of who we are, not just as Black people or as Black women, but as a nation. We have women in charge. And I know this is a book about fashion, but I hope it's a reminder of what was and what can be.
6: Mrs. Obama has said she held back from that conversation intentionally because she refused to let fashion speak louder than her voice.
9: So I knew that I had to define myself before they did, that was a race. It was a race for me to define myself, and that I had to think about every move, every word I said, every shoe I wore, every piece of jewelry I put on. I had to be thoughtful and strategic, which ultimately wound up helping me.
6: And that's the lesson Black women understood immediately, that the dress isn't the statement. The agency is. The sleeveless arms, the braids, the mixing of high and low. Those weren't trend moments. They were reminders that respect doesn't require erasure. That's why people describe Michelle Obama's legacy as a living monument, because it isn't frozen in marble. It's active and still evolving. That idea lives at the heart of the Obama Presidential Center, opening in Chicago this year. Not designed as a shrine to power, but as a place for community with learning and hard conversations. Michelle Obama has said the center isn't about preserving them, it's about investing in us. And she's still doing that work through dialogue with her brother Craig Robinson and their IMO podcast.
9: You see us carrying these babies. You see us working a job and coming home and managing, getting food on the table and handling doctor's appointments. And this is, you know, if you've got a partner. And as Black women, sometimes there is that underlying thing we're socialized to believe from very early on that we don't deserve any better.
6: Mrs. Obama has inspired far more than just fashion. When OPC opens this June, visitors will see Michelle Obama's legacy woven into the very fabric of the Southside campus. From the Eleanor Roosevelt Garden, which brings her White House Health Initiatives to life with a teaching kitchen and garden classroom, to the home court athletic facility and the iconic sledding hill, reminding visitors of her focus on wellness and community joy. It shows up in the way the Obama Presidential Center is being imagined, not as a final word, but as an open door, reminding us that hope has an address. For more about the Obama Presidential Center and the countdown to its Juneteenth opening, visit obama.org. The Obama Foundation is a nonprofit collaborator of the Black Information Network. I'm Bree Wood for the Black Information Network.
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10: I'm Amber Payton on the Black Information Network, and today we honor a true hero of World War II, Waverly B. Woodson Jr., an African-American medic who risked it all for freedom and his comrades. June 6, 1944, D-Day. Amid the chaos of Omaha Beach, Woodson's landing craft was struck. Despite being wounded himself, he leaped into action. For over 30 relentless hours, he treated the injured under enemy fire, bandaging wounds, performing amputations, and saving countless lives. But Woodson's heroism went beyond the battlefield. In an era of segregation, he shattered barriers, proving that courage knows no color. His nomination for the Medal of Honor was never awarded until the Distinguished Service Cross was posthumously honored in 2024. It's the second highest honor that can be bestowed on a member of the Army and is awarded for extraordinary heroism. Let's ensure his story is never forgotten. Waverly B. Woodson Jr. exemplifies the best of humanity, dedication, bravery, and the power to inspire. I'm Amber Payton on your home for 24/7 Black News First, the Black Information Network.
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11: I'm Mike Stevens on your home for Black News First, the Black Information Network. We're getting more pushback from those impacted by race-related gerrymandering in the South, including in Memphis, where they're losing a black voice in Congress, thanks to Republicans who came up with new congressional maps. A town hall meeting was recently hosted by Black State Representative Joe Towns Jr.
12: You got a cliche, a little title out there talking about make Memphis matter. Some joke is saying something about make Memphis matter. Memphis always mattered, but now we are madder. M-A-D-D-E-R, because of what they did, taking our district congressional seat.
11: Critics tell Fox 13 Television that changes dilute the influence of black Memphis voters and divide communities that historically have voted together. Black community leaders are expected to host more town halls, voter registration drives, and community outreach events to figure out what to do next. Minnesota Republicans are under fire after recently holding a moment of silence for George Floyd's murderer, Derek Chauvin. Chauvin is the former Minneapolis police officer convicted of second-degree murder in the black man's killing. His death was one of the factors leading to the start of the Black Information Network. The Newport News, Virginia Fire Department is encouraging people around the country to learn CPR and AED skills during National CPR and AED Awareness Week. The department recently held a cardiac arrest survival reunion for Angelo Crump, a black man who fully recovered after getting life-saving care from fire crews.
13: You see them all the time when you're riding down the street or whatever, you see the ambulance go by, but I don't think they get enough recognition because you very seldom hear about them.
11: Health experts say cardiac arrest outcomes are especially concerning in black communities where people face higher rates of heart-related conditions. I'm Mike Stevens on the Black Information Network. Now your local news.
14: I'm Timmy Eswick on your home for Black News First, Dallas's BIN 1630 and 970, the Black Information Network. The jury of 12 have been selected in the case against Carmelo Anthony, the then 18-year-old black teenager who claims he was defending himself when a white teen was stabbed at a track meet. It happened after eyewitnesses say Anthony was running from the rain and stood under an opposing team's tent. Advocates for Anthony are already raising issues. The jury selected not a black person in sight, leading some critics to question if the trial will be fair. Thursday marked a week since that deadly Dallas natural gas explosion and fire at an Oak Cliff apartment complex. It took the lives of a child and two women. Some community members spent the week donating whatever they could, be it food, clothes, or cash. Here's one black woman that came out to help.
15: I love to see people come together and be a blessing to somebody we don't know. And we don't have to put our name on it, our church name on it. We just bring it because we know the people don't have a need. And that's beautiful to me. This is the way God intends it to be.
14: I'm Tammy Eswick on your home for Black News First, Dallas's BIN 1630 and 970, the Black Information Network.
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16: This is Layla Ali, undefeated world champion Hall of Fame boxer, wellness advocate, and CEO of Layla Ali Lifestyle. My father, Muhammad Ali, was more than a champion in the ring. He was a global voice for courage, conviction, faith, and justice. The Muhammad Ali Center celebrates his life, his principles, and his willingness to stand for something bigger than himself, reminding us of the power of purpose. To learn more about

0: 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I'm Layla Ali, and my history lives here.
1: I'm Bill Black with another Bet You Didn't Know music fact. 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
3: Receive Social Security or plan to one day, there's a new warning that could directly impact your wallet. A new analysis says monthly Social Security checks could be cut about 24% starting in 2032 if Congress does not step in to fix the program's funding problems. So what does that actually mean for people? On average, experts say retirees could lose about $500 a month from their Social Security checks. And for a lot of seniors, especially black seniors who are more likely to rely heavily on Social Security in retirement, that's not small money. We're talking about rent money, grocery money, prescription money. The concern is that the Social Security Retirement Trust Fund is projected to run short of money within the next several years. And if lawmakers do nothing, automatic cuts could kick in. But it does mean future checks could be smaller unless Congress acts. Advocates for seniors are now urging lawmakers to deal with the problem sooner than later before millions of Americans are hit financially. With Money News at 24 and 54 minutes past each hour, I'm Mimi Brown on your home for Black News First, the Black Information Network.
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5: A former New Orleans police officer sentenced to death for killing a fellow cop and the two children of a restaurant owner in 1995 is trying to get off of death row. Antoinette Frank, who's a black woman, says she was pushed to help by her accomplice, and she's claiming traumatic childhood experiences all led her to committing the crime. She's asking for post-conviction relief, though the Louisiana AG says she's exhausted her chances in court. Here's Fox 8.
6: You know, the people who oppose the death penalty and the people who represent these particular defendants are going to do everything that they can to try and stop this execution from going forward.
5: Well, this is for my track stars. Disqualification overturned. You may remember that viral moment when black student and athlete Nyan Brown of the Mallard Creek track team crossed the finish line and put his hand up in celebration, showing five fingers meant to represent five championship wins, according to his coach. Well, with that move, the judges disqualified the team, saying it was unsportsmanship-like conduct. Well, now the North Carolina High School Athletic Association Board of Directors have reversed that decision and have named the Mallards co-championship winners. Unfortunately, they're sharing the title, but in the track world, we know what's up.
4: A jury of 12 has been selected in the case against Carmelo Anthony, the black teenager who claims he was defending himself when a white team was stabbed at a track meet. It happened after eyewitnesses say Anthony was running from the rain and stood under an opposing team's tent. Advocates for Anthony are already raising issues. The jury selected, not a black person in sight, leading some critics to question if the trial will be fair. And a black woman and mom from Florida is warning parents about e-bikes after her son and daughter ended up getting seriously hurt. They were riding together even though they weren't supposed to be, and moments later, they crashed. He had a swelling on his brain and ended up having to get surgery. Now she's sharing her story so other moms know how dangerous these bikes can be. Here's News 4 Jax.
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8: Senate Republicans are working to determine how to handle a Democratic amendment that would put an end to the Trump administration's proposed anti-weaponization fund. Senate Democratic leader Chuck Schumer offered the amendment to the GOP's $70 billion budget reconciliation package to fund an immigration crackdown. Lawmakers began voting on the amendments to the bill in a vote-a-rama session that was expected to end in a vote on passage of the bill later in the day. But work stalled on the floor after several Republicans battled over how to vote on the proposal. And now this. Advocacy groups are suing the Department of Education over its student loan borrowing limits. The American Academy of Physician Associates and the PA Education Association's lawsuit alleged the department's impending rule change on the borrowing cap for PA students is unlawful. And that's your Washington Roundup. I'm Mike Moore on your home for 24/7 News, the Black Information Network.
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10: I'm Bree Wood with BIN News Now. Former Congresswoman Katie Porter has conceded California's governor's race.
11: It may take a few days here in California to have final numbers, but we know tonight that we will not advance to the general election in November.
10: Early results show Democrat Xavier Becerra and Republican Steve Hilton in a tight race for first, with Democrat Tom Steyer trailing. Black 19-year-old Carmelo Anthony is accused of fatally stabbing 17-year-old Austin Metcalf at a Frisco track meet last year during an argument over seating in the stands. The defense is expected to argue self-defense. And the U.S. Supreme Court has approved a Republican-drawn congressional map in Alabama. The ruling overturns a lower court decision and allows the map to be used in the midterms, even as critics argue it weakens Black voting power. Get BIN News Now on demand 24/7 on the iHeartRadio app. I'm Bree Wood with BIN News Now. Key races remain undecided after primaries in six states. In California, Steve Hilton leads the governor's race. Hilton addressed voters.
12: I can tell you now, we're going to fight for you, we're going to fight for change, and we won't let you down.
10: Meanwhile, an Iowa upset marked the first loss for a Trump-endorsed candidate. Congressman Randy Feenstra conceded to businessman Zach Lahn. A University of Florida presidential candidate is outlining his vision. Stuart Bell said he'll focus on merit, excellence, and free expression while rejecting DEI policies as trustees prepare to vote next week on his nomination. Previously, he was president of the University of Alabama. And ASAP Rocky is finally speaking out after a shooting at his Los Angeles home. He says the March 8th incident shook his sense of peace for his family with Rihanna after Ivana Lisette Ortiz was arrested and charged with attempted murder for allegedly firing shots at the property. Get BIN News Now on demand 24/7 on the iHeartRadio app.
13: I'm Vanessa Tyler on the Black Information Network, your home for Black News First. A legal twist in the case involving the death of an innocent Black man.
14: Hey, stop right there. Stop. Stop.
13: That's Elijah McClain minding his business, stopped in 2019 by Aurora, Colorado white cops.
14: Stop. I have a right to stop you because you're being suspicious.
13: Cops not only took the 23-year-old to the ground with a chokehold, but called the paramedics who injected him with a sedative ketamine in a case forced to trial years later in 2023 after community outrage. One cop and the paramedics were found guilty of the innocent man's death. The stunner? The homicide convictions against the paramedics have been reversed by a Colorado appeals court due to jury instructions. The case against the paramedics now goes back to a lower court for a retrial. Two cops in the case were acquitted, and one was put on a part-time work release program. A Black mother will never get this out of her head, watching her two children drown. 12-year-old King Scott and his sister, 10-year-old Lola Scott, accidentally went into the deeper end of an Alabama creek last weekend. Reports are there was a drop-off and the siblings could not swim. A 14-year-old brother was rescued. The entire family could not swim. Their mother, Lolisa Hood, has to live with the agony of being able to save one but not the other two. It happened at the Turkey Creek Nature Preserve in Pinson. Jefferson County Sheriff officials say they got there as soon as they could.
15: Deputies and fire personnel, along with citizens, started looking for the children. They were discovered and they were taken to Children's Hospital. Well, unfortunately, they were pronounced deceased.
13: The family has set up a GoFundMe to help with expenses. You know of driving while Black? How about sipping coffee while Black? Which is what nurse Lily Suwa was doing, sitting in her SUV on a residential street before going in to care for her in-home patient when a man walked up and the inquisition began.
16: Is it because you see that I'm black?
17: No, I have nothing wrong with it.
16: You think maybe because I'm black she could be a criminal?
17: No, absolutely not.
16: Why you walked to me?
17: Absolutely not.
13: The man, who described himself as Chinese, claims he would never discriminate. Ms. Suwa informed him it was a public street and he was harassing her. She threatened to call the cops. Instead, she posted the video, which went viral. Have you seen the Doodle Google winning entry featuring several black girls and their beautiful hair? The artist, high school student Kamira Johnson, is ecstatic over her win.
18: Being black, growing up with a lot of pride in my hair, I'd say the biggest inspiration, however, is my mom. When I was a little kid, I'd go to preschool, and every single week I'd have a new hairstyle, whether it's braids, afro puffs, etc. And she just really taught me to love my hair and love my culture.
13: 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I'm Vanessa Tyler on the Black Information Network, your home for Black News First.
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2: Big D, big stories.
4: This is Esther Dillard with another spotlight on Black excellence. Tyler Perry is one of the most successful figures in the entertainment industry. Born in New Orleans, Louisiana in 1969, Emmett Perry Jr. endured a difficult childhood marked by poverty and abuse. After changing his name and moving to Atlanta in 1992, Tyler Perry began writing and producing stage plays that became highly successful.
19: All you gotta do is take an R&B song, put Jesus in it, and it's a gospel song.
4: What? It was also during that time that he created his signature character, the iconic Mabel Medea Simmons.
20: Yea, though she walked in the valley with the shadow of Little Red Riding Hood and the Three Bears.
4: With an estimated net worth of over $1 billion, Tyler Perry is also a generous philanthropist, having donated millions to such causes as education, civil rights, and disaster relief. And another shining example of Black excellence. I'm Esther Dillard on the Black Information Network.
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21: I'm Mike Stevens on your home for Black News First, the Black Information Network. It wasn't long ago when some of the most populated cities in the country were run by black mayors. Fast forward to now, Eric Adams has gone from New York City Hall. It's not clear if Brandon Johnson will run again to become Chicago's next mayor. Sylvester Turner has passed away in Houston, and that brings us to L.A. Black Mayor Karen Bass will advance to a runoff in Los Angeles after heavy support from voters this week.
22: Over these last 3.5 years, we have laid a foundation, and we're going to build on that foundation because we know what a city we have and what a city we can be.
21: She will be in a runoff against another candidate in the general election in November. African-American Republican Florida Congressman Byron Donalds wants states to have more control over artificial intelligence.
23: The people who typically get displaced by the next wave of innovation are those who choose not to embrace it. The future for our workforce and for people overall is how you use AI.
21: Byron Donalds is running to be the next governor of Florida and is endorsed by President Trump. But his stance on AI is slightly different than the president's. The black suspect accused of killing a woman on a MARTA train in Atlanta on May 30th is now facing several charges. John Matthews is charged with killing Margaret Swan by stabbing her about 20 times. And surveillance video shows it was likely a random attack. Atlanta News First TV spoke with the victim's family.
24: People are more worried about the World Cup. Well, what happens before the World Cup? What happens after the World Cup? Like, what if the World Cup wasn't coming here? There's no protection for these women at all. Like, there's, and it's sad.
21: As we often report, riding public transit that so many people depend on, coast to coast, is something many call dangerous. I'm Mike Stevens on the Black Information Network. Now your local news.
5: I'm Timmy Eswick on your home for Black News First, Dallas's BIN 1630 and 970, the Black Information Network. The jury of 12 have been selected in the case against Carmelo Anthony, the then 18-year-old black teenager who claims he was defending himself when a white teen was stabbed at a track meet. It happened after eyewitnesses say Anthony was running from the rain and stood under an opposing team's tent. Advocates for Anthony are already raising issues. The jury selected not a black person in sight, leading some critics to question if the trial will be fair. Thursday marked a week since that deadly Dallas natural gas explosion and fire at an Oak Cliff apartment complex. It took the lives of a child and two women. Some community members spent the week donating whatever they could, be it food, clothes, or cash. Here's one black woman that came out to help.
0: I love to see people come together and be a blessing to somebody we don't know. And we don't have to put our name on it, our church name on it. We just bring it because we know the people don't have a need. And that's beautiful to me. This is the way God intends it to be.
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5: Cell phones have been an integral part of connecting our modern world. But did you know a black nuclear engineer pioneered the technology for them? Henry Thomas Sampson was born in 1934 in Jackson, Mississippi. He earned his bachelor's degree in chemical engineering from Purdue University in 1956, followed by his master's degree from UCLA in 1961 and his PhD shortly after. In 1971, Henry Sampson created the Gamma Electric Cell. It's a device which produced long-lasting power to satellites. Samson's innovation caught the attention of the Motorola company, which then placed his patented technology into their telephones. This eventually led to the very first telephone calls being made using cell phones. Henry Samson passed on June 4th, 2015. His genius and black excellence helped create the globally connected world we share today. This is Tammy Eswick for the Black Information Network.
4: 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I'm Mike Strautmanis, and my history lives here.
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9: Here's what's trending this hour. Acting CDC Director Jay Bhattacharya is defending the Trump administration's response to the Ebola outbreak, saying new travel restrictions are based on stronger science than those used during COVID-19. The policy bars entry for non-U.S. travelers who've recently been in parts of Central and East Africa. Bhattacharya says the goal is to prevent the virus from entering the U.S., though some experts argue travel bans are not the most effective way to contain outbreaks. I'm Bree Wood with What's Trending.
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10: I'm Ree Harris, in for Morgan Wood. A new black college football poll, an All-American system, is set to debut for the first time in 2026.
11: Trey Holly comes back, oh my goodness, Trey Holly take it off, 73-yard dash.
10: The move was announced by the SWAC and includes endorsements from the MEAC, CIAA, and SIAC, unifying four HBCU conferences.
12: Handoff. Here they go. Won't be caught. Touchdown.
10: The weekly poll will rank the top 10 teams in Divisions 1 and Divisions 2 conferences using votes from coaches and media members. Voters will also select preseason and postseason All-American teams. Preseason honors are set to debut July 1st. With the latest in HBCU news, I'm Ree Harris, in for Morgan Wood on your home for Black News First, the Black Information Network.
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13: 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Next week on Netflix, Monday, the summer premiere of Sesame Street. Next Wednesday, the debut of the Netflix reality competition, Outlast the Jungle. Next Thursday on Netflix, the fifth season start of Sweet Magnolias. Next Friday, the Netflix documentary Maternal Instinct, as well as the South African drama The Polygamist. 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Next Wednesday on Paramount Plus, the fifth season premiere of All the Queen's Men. Next Wednesday over on Amazon Prime Video, the start of the romance drama Every Year After. And next Friday on Hulu and Disney Plus, the sixth season summer debut of Celebrity Wheel of Fortune.
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9: Bobby Brown is bringing a classic back to life. The R&B legend is celebrating the 35th anniversary of his iconic album, Don't Be Cruel, with a one-night-only concert in Los Angeles this July. The multi-platinum project, considered a cornerstone of the new Jack Swing era, helped redefine R&B by blending hip-hop, funk, and electronic sounds. The anniversary show will feature performances of hits like My Prerogative, Every Little Step, and Roni. The event takes place July 10th at the historic Saban Theater in Los Angeles. Tickets are on sale now. And in more entertainment news, Chris Brown is keeping his latest era going. The R&B star has announced a deluxe edition of his album Brown, set to drop June 19th with 10 brand new tracks. The expanded project follows the original album's May release, which features 27 songs and a wide range of collaborations across R&B and hip-hop. And Young Miami is celebrating a major solo milestone. Her latest single, Spin That, has officially debuted at number 66 on the Billboard Hot 100, making it the highest charting solo song of her career. With the latest in entertainment, it's 17 and 47 minutes past each hour. I'm Bree Wood on the Black Information Network, your home for Black News First.

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1: You know, I have to say I'm a little bit of an old school at heart. Like, I just can't help it. I really, really like listening to old school music. It makes me feel good. But let's see, all my God kids love Taylor Swift so much. Like, you have to hear the way that they sing this song. They're like, you have to listen, Gma, to the song. And look, and can I buy it? And can I get it? So it's definitely some Taylor Swift happening around me, going on. And she's super cool. I also really appreciate the way that she writes music and plays music and everything. So she's dope. I like A$AP Rocky. I like A$AP Ferg, too. So, yeah, there's a lot of things I'm into.
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4: BIN News this hour, I'm Terry McCready. Coming up, the House okays more assistance to Ukraine. A closer look at a political contest between an experienced black woman and a reality TV star. A poll showing people believe American democracy is broken. But first, here's BIN News now.
5: In Broward County, officials say raising homestead exemptions could reduce tax revenue by about 11% in 2027, potentially leading to cuts to services like first responders. State CFO Blazing Goglia is pushing back.
6: The very first thing that every single government should be funding is their first responders.
5: He says some local governments like Miami-Dade have overspent recent gains. A man is due in a California courtroom accused of killing his father, Black Grammy-nominated opera singer Jubalin Sykes. Prosecutors say 32-year-old Micah Sykes stabbed him to death in their Santa Monica home and claim the suspect may not have been properly medicated at the time. And the Obama Presidential Center is set to open on June 19th on Chicago's South Side, with officials expecting up to 1 million visitors each year. The Obama Foundation is a nonprofit collaborator of the Black Information Network. Get BIN News now on demand 24/7 on the iHeartRadio app. Back to Terry McCready.
4: The House approving an effort yesterday for renewed assistance to Ukraine. Ukrainian President Volodymyr Zelensky spoke out following the Russian drone attack that reportedly injured two people in a NATO country. He told CBS's Face the Nation just days ago the latest attack on Romania is part of a pressure campaign from Vladimir Putin.
7: First of all, it's not the first time. Yes, he's doing such pressure. I think it's political pressure. It's messages from Russia don't help Ukraine.
4: Romania's foreign ministry says the drone was part of an assault on Ukraine. The House action comes after a few Republican members joined with Democrats to force a vote. The procedural tactic known as a discharge petition was launched by Black Democratic Representative Gregory Meeks of New York last year. A discharge petition allows a majority of House members to bring a bill to the floor. The underlying legislation also introduced by Meeks, the top Democrat on the House Foreign Affairs Committee, passed in a 226 to 195 vote. Over a dozen Republicans supported it. Black Democratic Representative Ilhan Omar of Minnesota, who signed the petition, voted against it.
8: We have led a grassroots campaign because we want to bring change to our city, and that's what we've been doing, and that's what we're going to continue to do.
4: LA's Black incumbent Mayor Karen Bass. Black voters and pundits say a possible Los Angeles mayoral race between Bass and reality TV firebrand Spencer Pratt spotlights a political double standard, an experienced Black public servant versus an up-and-coming celebrity. As Bass prepares for a likely November runoff against Pratt, many are framing the matchup as more than a garden variety political race. The Griot reports, for some, it's shaping up to become a narrative on race, credentials, and familiar standards for Black female leaders. A new Quinnipiac University poll shows many Americans feel the system of democracy isn't working. According to the poll, 57% of respondents said they believe the system of democracy in the U.S. isn't functioning, while 37% say they believe it is, and 7% did not respond. Findings from the poll come as Americans' confidence in the nation's leadership is appearing to dwindle. However, when assessing sentiments over the idea that democracy in the United States will end at some point in their lives, just over 20% of respondents agreed, compared to 68% who disagreed and 10% who did not respond. The first six athletes on Team USA for the 2028 Olympics will be determined in St. Louis, Missouri. The city is hosting the U.S. Olympic marathon trials for both men and women. According to USA Track and Field, organizers say three men and three women will qualify for Team USA during the trials, which will be the first selection event for any U.S. sport ahead of the 2028 Olympics in Los Angeles. Stay informed, stay connected, and subscribe. 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
9: I'm Kevin Brown with another look at modern-day Black history you should know. On January 6, 2021, as chaos engulfed the U.S. Capitol,
10: multiple capital entries,
9: a group of Black officers stood as pillars of resilience and bravery. Among them was Capitol Police Officer Eugene Goodman, who diverted rioters away from the Senate chamber, potentially saving countless lives. Lieutenant Michael Byrd also faced a dire situation, protecting lawmakers from an advancing mob. His decisive actions safeguarded those entrusted to his care. And Officer Harry Dunn fought back against physical threats and racial slurs, standing firm in the defense of the Capitol and democracy. These Black officers and many others remind us that the strength of our democracy lies in those who protect it. So let's never forget to honor their heroism and strive for a nation worthy of their sacrifice. For the Black Information Network, I'm Kevin Brown.
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11: I'm Mike Stevens on your home for Black News First, the Black Information Network. We're getting more pushback from those impacted by race-related gerrymandering in the South, including in Memphis, where they're losing a Black voice in Congress, thanks to Republicans who came up with new congressional maps. A town hall meeting was recently hosted by Black State Representative Joe Towns Jr.
12: You got a cliche, a little title out there talking about make Memphis matter. Some joke is saying something about make Memphis matter. Memphis always mattered, but now we are madder, M-A-D-D-E-R, because of what they did, taking our district congressional seat.
11: Critics tell Fox 13 Television that changes dilute the influence of Black Memphis voters and divide communities that historically have voted together. Black community leaders are expected to host more town halls, voter registration drives, and community outreach events to figure out what to do next. Minnesota Republicans are under fire after recently holding a moment of silence for George Floyd's murderer, Derek Chauvin. Chauvin is the former Minneapolis police officer convicted of second-degree murder in the Black man's killing. His death was one of the factors leading to the start of the Black Information Network. The Newport News, Virginia Fire Department is encouraging people around the country to learn CPR and AED skills during National CPR and AED Awareness Week. The department recently held a cardiac arrest survival reunion for Angelo Crump, a Black man who fully recovered after getting life-saving care from fire crews.
13: You see them all the time when you're riding down the street or whatever. You see the ambulance go by, but I don't think they get enough recognition because you very seldom hear about it.
11: Health experts say cardiac arrest outcomes are especially concerning in Black communities where people face higher rates of heart-related conditions. I'm Mike Stevens on the Black Information Network. Now your local news.
14: 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The jury of 12 have been selected in the case against Carmelo Anthony, the then 18-year-old Black teenager who claims he was defending himself when a white teen was stabbed at a track meet. It happened after eyewitnesses say Anthony was running from the rain and stood under an opposing team's tent. Advocates for Anthony are already raising issues. The jury selected not a Black person in sight, leading some critics to question if the trial will be fair. Thursday marked a week since that deadly Dallas natural gas explosion and fire at an Oak Cliff apartment complex. It took the lives of a child and two women. Some community members spent the week donating whatever they could, be it food, clothes, or cash. Here's one Black woman that came out to help.
10: I love to see people come together and be a blessing to somebody we don't know. And we don't have to put our name on it, our church name on it. We just bring it because we know the people don't have a need. And that's beautiful to me. This is the way God intends it to be.
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16: Imagine you're walking down the street in New York City. 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
18: This is apology. Apology is not associated with the police or any other organization, but rather is a way for you to tell people what you've done wrong and how you feel about it. 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
16: What would you apologize for?
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34: President Trump insisting things are going well. Iranian state media reports they're ending negotiations.
2: Or a story from your backyard.
35: A group of white supremacists marched through Virginia Beach. This weekend, members of the original Black Panther Party did the same.
3: What happens next?
36: A teenage girl found hanging from a tree is sparking suspicion and anger in the Black community. Many are questioning the circumstances and the lack of investigation.
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37: The opinions, beliefs, and viewpoints expressed in this commentary are those of the author and do not necessarily represent those of BIN and its founding partners and employees. Now it's time to bring the funk with Roland S. Martin.
38: It is beyond hilarious to listen to the Trump administration constantly talk about merit, merit, merit, as they always attack over and over and over again DEI. And then you watch the grossly incompetent, unqualified people this idiot fills positions with. Here's the newest. So Tulsi Gabbard announced that she was stepping down as the Director of National Intelligence. So what does the unintelligent Donald Trump do? Oh, he taps Bill Pulte, who leads the Federal Housing Finance Agency, to take her place. Okay, here's the problem here. The job requires you to actually have some experience. As the Director of National Intelligence, this person is going to oversee the National Security Agency, the CIA, and other federal agencies that deal with intelligence, which includes the FBI. The person also is the principal national security advisor to the occupant of the Oval Office, as well as the National Security Council on matters that deal with national security and foreign policy. So that's kind of important. And this fool, Trump, picks this man who has no experience in this area at all. His whole job is to kiss Trump's butt. The man knows nothing. I mean, even Republicans, conservatives, are ripping this decision to name Bill Pulte as the acting director of national intelligence. But it goes to show you the stupidity of Donald Trump. I'm Roland Martin on the Black Information Network.
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0: Here's what's trending this hour. Health officials in Milwaukee say they're monitoring three people for Ebola as a precaution. The individuals recently returned from Africa but are considered very low risk and showing no signs of spreading the virus. Officials stress there's no threat to the public. The monitoring comes as an outbreak in the Democratic Republic of the Congo continues, where more than 60 people have died. I'm Bree Wood with What's Trending.
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1: The Cleveland Browns are welcoming their latest addition to the practice field. Jared Verse joined the team for the first time following a trade from the Los Angeles Rams. The edge rusher said he is not trying to fill Myles Garrett's shoes, who went to L.A. and a blockbuster deal.
4: Shedeur Sanders to Harold Fadden, a gain of 25.
1: Head coach Todd Monken said he's looking forward to an upcoming meeting with Deion Sanders, the father of Shedeur Sanders, who is battling for a Cleveland starting quarterback job.
5: Comes in averaging over 21 points per game.
1: Victor Wembanyama and the Spurs are locked in a heated battle with Jalen Brunson's Knicks.
6: David versus Goliath? Who's David? The Knicks?
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7: Wemby will be the youngest player to win the NBA championship, am I right? Big Body Brunson? If he leads this Knicks team to win the NBA championship?
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3: I'm Mike Stevens on your home for Black News First, the Black Information Network. It wasn't long ago when some of the most populated cities in the country were run by Black mayors. Fast forward to now, Eric Adams has gone from New York City Hall. It's not clear if Brandon Johnson will run again to become Chicago's next mayor. Sylvester Turner has passed away in Houston, and that brings us to L.A. Black Mayor Karen Bass will advance to a runoff in Los Angeles after heavy support from voters this week.
4: Over these last 3.5 years, we have laid a foundation, and we're going to build on that foundation because we know what a city we have and what a city we can be.
3: She will be in a runoff against another candidate in the general election in November. African-American Republican Florida Congressman Byron Donalds wants states to have more control over artificial intelligence.
5: The people who typically get displaced by the next wave of innovation are those who choose not to embrace it. The future for our workforce and for people overall is how you use AI.
3: Byron Donalds is running to be the next governor of Florida and is endorsed by President Trump. But his stance on AI is slightly different than the president's. The black suspect accused of killing a woman on a MARTA train in Atlanta on May 30th is now facing several charges. John Matthews is charged with killing Margaret Swan by stabbing her about 20 times. And surveillance video shows it was likely a random attack. Atlanta News First TV spoke with the victim's family.
6: People are more worried about the World Cup. Well, what happens before the World Cup? What happens after the World Cup? Like, what if the World Cup wasn't coming here? There's no protection for these women at all. Like, there's, and it's sad.
3: As we often report, riding public transit that so many people depend on, coast to coast, is something many call dangerous. I'm Mike Stevens on the Black Information Network. Now your local news.
7: I'm Timmy Eswick on your home for Black News First, Dallas's BIN 1630 and 970, the Black Information Network. The jury of 12 have been selected in the case against Carmelo Anthony, the then 18-year-old black teenager who claims he was defending himself when a white teen was stabbed at a track meet. It happened after eyewitnesses say Anthony was running from the rain and stood under an opposing team's tent. Advocates for Anthony are already raising issues. The jury selected not a black person in sight, leading some critics to question if the trial will be fair. Thursday marked a week since that deadly Dallas natural gas explosion and fire at an Oak Cliff apartment complex. It took the lives of a child and two women. Some community members spent the week donating whatever they could, be it food, clothes, or cash. Here's one black woman that came out to help.
8: I love to see people come together and be a blessing to somebody we don't know. And we don't have to put our name on it, our church name on it. We just bring it because we know the people don't have a need. And that's beautiful to me. This is the way God intends it to be.
7: I'm Tammy Eswick on your home for Black News First, Dallas's BIN 1630 and 970, the Black Information Network.
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11: On September 17th, 2009, 24-year-old Maitrice Richardson disappeared without a trace in the woods near Malibu, California. She had been arrested at a beachside restaurant for failing to pay a tab and taken to the Lost Hills Sheriff Station.
12: You know, I mean, she's not from that area, and I would hate to wake up to a morning report. Lost somewhere with her head chopped off.
13: At least in the station here, she will be separated, so nobody's going to be with her. So at least that's, you know, the plus thing, so you don't have to worry about her safety.
11: This is the same sheriff station where Mel Gibson was taken to sober up after his drunken rant and then safely driven back to his car. There was no courtesy ride for Maitrice, the young African-American non-celebrity.
14: They knew that she had been released with no car, no money, no cell phone, nothing. And in the dead of night. Her mom calls the next morning to tell them that she never came home, and it's like, oh, well, she probably just, you know, they were just very nonchalant and casual about it.
12: She doesn't know the area. She's never been in your area. Well, I think she's depressed. That's what has me to fight.
15: That's worth you more than just her. Okay.
11: The police released her just after midnight.
16: And there was nothing right. They had my treats victimized from the moment they knew that she was not in the right state of mind she needed to be in. And she needed help. She should have went to a hospital.
11: Maitrice disappeared into the darkness and was never seen alive again. I'm Katherine Townsend, a private investigator, investigative journalist, and host of the podcast Helen Gone. In the third season of Helen Gone, we're going to try to find out what really happened to Maitrice Richardson.
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18: The opinions, beliefs, and viewpoints expressed in this commentary are those of the author and do not necessarily represent those of BIN and its founding partners and employees.
19: The Congressional Black Caucus stopped being about Black America a long time ago. I'm James T. Harris, and I have something to say. The Congressional Black Caucus loves to present itself as the official voice of Black America, but apparently only certain Black voices are allowed to speak. Because if you're a Black conservative, if you believe in school choice, if you believe in free markets, strong families, faith, personal responsibility, or independent thinking, suddenly you're not welcome at the table. Just ask Burgess Owens, Byron Donalds, Wesley Hunt, or John James. Black men elected by Americans, sent to Congress by voters.

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4: Hope in the face of difficulty. Hope in the face of uncertainty. The audacity of hope.
5: I'm asking you to believe, not in my ability to bring about change, but in yours. Yes, we can.
2: Hope has an address, and it starts with us. 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
6: Welcome to Hope Has an Address. I'm Bree Wood for the Black Information Network. Museums usually ask us to look back to admire moments that feel finished, but Michelle Obama's story never felt complete to the people who saw themselves inside it. That's because her New York Times best-selling memoir, Becoming, wasn't written like a victory lap. It was written like a conversation, one that said, I'm still learning, I'm still figuring this out, and you're allowed to be too. Michelle Obama once put it this way.
7: Women, I think we have a hard time owning our wisdom.
8: It takes us a lifetime to feel confident in stating and identifying the things we know are true. We need a lifetime of success to say, well, maybe I know something. Maybe I got a few things right. Maybe I can trust my gut.
6: That line matters, especially for Black women, because so often our stories get flattened before they're fully told, reduced to strength, survival, and silence. Becoming didn't just document where she had been, it honored the becoming itself, along with the uncertainty, the doubts, and the reset. That's why seeing it imagined in museum form feels different. It's not about being linear, it's about care. A Black woman curator might call that sacred work, deciding what gets preserved and what finally gets treated as worthy of memory. And then there's her other New York Times bestseller, The Look. For years, people talked about Michelle Obama's clothes without listening to what she was saying. The Look changed that because it's about style and control. Control over how you're seen and control over who gets to tell the story.
9: This isn't just about dresses and fabric. It never was. It's about the next chapter of who we are, not just as Black people or as Black women, but as a nation. We have women in charge. And I know this is a book about fashion, but I hope it's a reminder of what was and what can be.
6: Mrs. Obama has said she held back from that conversation intentionally because she refused to let fashion speak louder than her voice.
9: So I knew that I had to define myself before they did, that was a race. It was a race for me to define myself, and that I had to think about every move, every word I said, every shoe I wore, every piece of jewelry I put on. I had to be thoughtful and strategic, which ultimately wound up helping me.
6: And that's the lesson Black women understood immediately, that the dress isn't the statement. The agency is. The sleeveless arms, the braids, the mixing of high and low. Those weren't trend moments. They were reminders that respect doesn't require erasure. That's why people describe Michelle Obama's legacy as a living monument, because it isn't frozen in marble. It's active and still evolving. That idea lives at the heart of the Obama Presidential Center, opening in Chicago this year. Not designed as a shrine to power, but as a place for community with learning and hard conversations. Michelle Obama has said the center isn't about preserving them, it's about investing in us. And she's still doing that work through dialogue with her brother Craig Robinson and their IMO podcast.
9: You see us carrying these babies. You see us working a job and coming home and managing, getting food on the table and handling doctor's appointments. And this is, you know, if you've got a partner. And as Black women, sometimes there is that underlying thing we're socialized to believe from very early on that we don't deserve any better.
6: Mrs. Obama has inspired far more than just fashion. When OPC opens this June, visitors will see Michelle Obama's legacy woven into the very fabric of the Southside campus. From the Eleanor Roosevelt Garden, which brings her White House Health Initiatives to life with a teaching kitchen and garden classroom, to the home court athletic facility and the iconic sledding hill, reminding visitors of her focus on wellness and community joy. It shows up in the way the Obama Presidential Center is being imagined, not as a final word, but as an open door, reminding us that hope has an address. For more about the Obama Presidential Center and the countdown to its Juneteenth opening, visit Obama.org. The Obama Foundation is a nonprofit collaborator of the Black Information Network. I'm Bree Wood for the Black Information Network.
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10: Welcome to the journey around America where we visit iconic locations connected to Black history. 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
11: Osiris,
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13: I'm Mike Stevens on your home for Black News First, the Black Information Network. We're getting more pushback from those impacted by race-related gerrymandering in the South, including in Memphis, where they're losing a Black voice in Congress, thanks to Republicans who came up with new congressional maps. A town hall meeting was recently hosted by Black State Representative Joe Towns Jr.
14: You got a cliche, a little title out there talking about make Memphis matter. Some joker saying something about make Memphis matter. Memphis always mattered, but now we are madder, M-A-D-D-E-R, because of what they did, taking our district congressional seat.
13: Critics tell Fox 13 Television that changes dilute the influence of Black Memphis voters and divide communities that historically have voted together. Black community leaders are expected to host more town halls, voter registration drives, and community outreach events to figure out what to do next. Minnesota Republicans are under fire after recently holding a moment of silence for George Floyd's murderer, Derek Chauvin. Chauvin is the former Minneapolis police officer convicted of second-degree murder in the Black man's killing. His death was one of the factors leading to the start of the Black Information Network. The Newport News, Virginia Fire Department is encouraging people around the country to learn CPR and AED skills during National CPR and AED Awareness Week. The department recently held a cardiac arrest survival reunion for Angelo Crump, a Black man who fully recovered after getting life-saving care from fire crews.
15: You see them all the time when you're riding down the street or whatever. You see the ambulance go by, but I don't think they get enough recognition because you very seldom hear about them.
13: Health experts say cardiac arrest outcomes are especially concerning in Black communities where people face higher rates of heart-related conditions. I'm Mike Stevens on the Black Information Network. Now your local news.
16: I'm Timmy Eswick on your home for Black News First, Dallas's BIN 1630 and 970, the Black Information Network. The jury of 12 have been selected in the case against Carmelo Anthony, the then 18-year-old Black teenager who claims he was defending himself when a white teen was stabbed at a track meet. It happened after eyewitnesses say Anthony was running from the rain and stood under an opposing team's tent. Advocates for Anthony are already raising issues. The jury selected not a Black person in sight, leading some critics to question if the trial will be fair. Thursday marked a week since that deadly Dallas natural gas explosion and fire at an Oak Cliff apartment complex. It took the lives of a child and two women. Some community members spent the week donating whatever they could, be it food, clothes, or cash. Here's one Black woman that came out to help.
17: 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And we don't have to put our name on it, our church name on it. We just bring it because we know the people don't have a need. And that's beautiful to me. This is the way God intends it to be.
16: I'm Tammy Eswick on your home for Black News First, Dallas's BIN 1630 and 970, the Black Information Network.
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18: Most people know about Restaurant Week, but not everyone knows there's a Black Restaurant Week born in Houston, Texas in 2016 and is now spreading to cities across the country. It's more than just menus. It's a movement.
19: And so we really want to create something that was more all-inclusive to the creative things we were seeing happening in the food scene.
18: That's one of the three founders, Fallon Farrell.
19: As we've grown through the years, we've literally watched businesses start off as like a pop-up food tent and now having like two or three locations.
18: From soul food kitchens to hidden gem caterers, Black Restaurant Week shines a light where it's long been missing. It's helped generate tens of millions of dollars for Black-owned businesses, keeping legacies alive and creating new ones. And it's part of Black history still being written every time a diner takes that first bite. I'm Esther Dillard for the Black Information Network.
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23: The opinions, beliefs, and viewpoints expressed in this commentary are those of the author and do not necessarily represent those of BIN and its founding partners and employees.
24: The Congressional Black Caucus stopped being about Black America a long time ago. I'm James T. Harris, and I have something to say. The Congressional Black Caucus loves to present itself as the official voice of Black America, but apparently only certain Black voices are allowed to speak. Because if you're a Black conservative, if you believe in school choice, if you believe in free markets, strong families, faith, personal responsibility, or independent thinking, suddenly you're not welcome at the table. Just ask Burgess Owens, Byron Donalds, Wesley Hunt, or John James. Black men elected by Americans, sent to Congress by voters, yet shut out by a caucus that claims to exist for Black representation. Why? Because the CBC isn't really a Black caucus anymore. It's a Democrat enforcement arm wearing Black skin as a uniform. Think about this. Some of those same members refused to support honoring Frederick Douglass by renaming the Capitol Press Gallery after him. Why? Maybe because Douglass was a Republican. That's a dirty little secret they never want discussed out loud. The modern Democrat machine cannot survive if Black Americans start connecting our history of faith, entrepreneurship, self-reliance, and family structure to conservative principles. That's why they oppose school choice while Black kids get trapped in failing schools. That's why they promote grievance instead of growth. That's why they panic when Black Americans think independently. And now they're even encouraging young Black athletes to boycott Southern universities, willing to gamble with the futures of young men just to score political points. That's not leadership. That's exploitation. The Congressional Black Caucus doesn't fear racism nearly as much as it fears independent Black thought. Because once Black Americans stop voting emotionally and start voting based on outcomes, the political plantation starts losing workers. I'm James T. Harris for the Black Information Network.
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0: Here's what's trending this hour. Health officials in Milwaukee say they're monitoring three people for Ebola as a precaution. The individuals recently returned from Africa but are considered very low risk and showing no signs of spreading the virus. Officials stress there's no threat to the public. The monitoring comes as an outbreak in the Democratic Republic of the Congo continues, where more than 60 people have died. I'm Bree Wood with What's Trending.
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1: The Cleveland Browns are welcoming their latest addition to the practice field. Jared Verse joined the team for the first time following a trade from the Los Angeles Rams. The edge rusher said he is not trying to fill Myles Garrett's shoes, who went to L.A. and a blockbuster deal.
4: Shedeur Sanders to Harold Fannin, a gain of 25.
1: Head coach Todd Monken said he's looking forward to an upcoming meeting with Deion Sanders, the father of Shedeur Sanders, who is battling for a Cleveland's starting quarterback job.
5: Comes in averaging over 21 points per game.
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7: David versus Goliath? Who's David? The Knicks?
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25: Wemby will be the youngest player to win the NBA championship, am I right? Big Body Brunson? If he leads this Knicks team to win the NBA championship?
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2: Tubi is making a major investment in creator-driven content, teaming up with comedian Kev on Stage for its biggest partnership yet. The multi-year, multi-project deal will bring a full slate of programming to the platform, including new seasons of his hit comedy Safe Space, a brand new workplace series, his first stand-up special, and even original feature films. He's got projects rolling out through 2028. And Corbin Blue is set to take center stage this Juneteenth in Times Square. The High School Musical star will host the 6th annual Broadway Celebrates Juneteenth concert, a free event highlighting Black artistry and culture. The show will feature performances from an all-Black cast representing 17 Broadway productions, including Hamilton, Wicked, and The Great Gatsby. During the celebration, legendary choreographer and director Debbie Allen will be honored with the 2026 Juneteenth Legacy Award, recognizing her decades-long impact across theater, television, and dance. The concert takes place June 19th in New York City's Times Square, spotlighting the power and legacy of Black voices on Broadway. With the latest in entertainment at 17 and 47 minutes past each hour, I'm Bree Wood on the Black Information Network, your home for Black news first.
3: I'm Bill Black with another Bet You Didn't Know music fact. 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She also revealed that Derek was the inspiration for this song.

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5: If you receive Social Security or plan to one day, there's a new warning that could directly impact your wallet. A new analysis says monthly Social Security checks could be cut about 24% starting in 2032 if Congress does not step in to fix the program's funding problems. So what does that actually mean for people? On average, experts say retirees could lose about $500 a month from their Social Security checks. And for a lot of seniors, especially Black seniors who are more likely to rely heavily on Social Security in retirement, that's not small money. We're talking about rent money, grocery money, prescription money. The concern is that the Social Security Retirement Trust Fund is projected to run short of money within the next several years. And if lawmakers do nothing, automatic cuts could kick in. But it does mean future checks could be smaller unless Congress acts. Advocates for seniors are now urging lawmakers to deal with the problem sooner than later before millions of Americans are hit financially. With Money News at 24 and 54 minutes past each hour, I'm Mimi Brown on your home for Black News First, the Black Information Network.
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7: A former New Orleans police officer sentenced to death for killing a fellow cop and the two children of a restaurant owner in 1995 is trying to get off of death row. Antoinette Frank, who's a Black woman, says she was pushed to help by her accomplice, and she's claiming traumatic childhood experiences all led her to committing the crime. She's asking for post-conviction relief, though the Louisiana AG says she's exhausted her chances in court. Here's Fox 8.
8: You know, the people who oppose the death penalty and the people who represent these particular defendants are going to do everything that they can to try and stop this execution from going forward.
7: Well, this is for my track stars. Disqualification overturned. You may remember that viral moment when Black student and athlete Nyan Brown of the Mallard Creek track team crossed the finish line and put his hand up in celebration, showing five fingers meant to represent five championship wins, according to his coach. Well, with that move, the judges disqualified the team, saying it was unsportsmanship-like conduct. Well, now the North Carolina High School Athletic Association Board of Directors have reversed that decision and have named the Mallards co-championship winners. Unfortunately, they're sharing the title, but in the track world, we know what's up.
6: A jury of 12 has been selected in the case against Carmelo Anthony, the Black teenager who claims he was defending himself when a white team was stabbed at a track meet. It happened after eyewitnesses say Anthony was running from the rain and stood under an opposing team's tent. Advocates for Anthony are already raising issues. The jury selected, not a Black person in sight, leading some critics to question if the trial will be fair. And a Black woman and mom from Florida is warning parents about e-bikes after her son and daughter ended up getting seriously hurt. They were riding together even though they weren't supposed to be, and moments later, they crashed. He had a swelling on his brain and ended up having to get surgery. Now she's sharing her story so other moms know how dangerous these bikes can be. Here's News 4 Jax.
9: He is so much fun and just loving, so I can't even imagine life without him.
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10: Senate Republicans are working to determine how to handle a Democratic amendment that would put an end to the Trump administration's proposed anti-weaponization fund. Senate Democratic leader Chuck Schumer offered the amendment to the GOP's $70 billion budget reconciliation package to fund an immigration crackdown. Lawmakers began voting on the amendments to the bill in a vote-a-rama session that was expected to end in a vote on passage of the bill later in the day. But work stalled on the floor after several Republicans battled over how to vote on the proposal. And now this. Advocacy groups are suing the Department of Education over its student loan borrowing limits. The American Academy of Physician Associates and the PA Education Association's lawsuit allege the department's impending rule change on the borrowing cap for PA students is unlawful. And that's your Washington Roundup. I'm Mike Moore on your home for 24/7 News, the Black Information Network.
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11: I'm Jaleesa Chapman on the Black Information Network. In 1921, Sadie Alexander became America's first black economist. White employers, however, did not care about her PhD in economics from the University of Pennsylvania. So what does Alexander do? She goes back to school and earns her law degree. Dr. Alexander then combined her skills to launch a remarkable career as a civil rights lawyer, joining President Harry Truman's Committee on Human Rights in 1946, and even marching alongside Martin Luther King Jr. in 1965. Dr. Alexander died in 1989, but her legacy lives on. A group of young black women launched the Sadie Collective to honor the trailblazer and recruit more women of color into the world of economics.
12: We understand that economists help to shape the world. Diversity is absolutely essential in order for good policies to be created.
11: And that's a fact. I'm Jaleesa Chapman on the Black Information Network.
13: I'm Bree Wood with BIN News Now. Spencer Pratt appears headed for a runoff election with Los Angeles Mayor Karen Bass.
14: It's going to be a fun ride. I hope she's ready.
13: The reality TV star has 29%, while City Councilwoman Nathia Rahman is trailing in third place. Bass is leading in the primary with 36% of the vote. A group of black candidates in South Florida is considering uniting to challenge a longtime incumbent. Four Democrats, Elijah Manley, Luther Campbell, Dale Holness, and Sheila Cherfalus McCormick, are discussing whether to consolidate support ahead of the primary to improve their chances of winning the seat against Congresswoman Debbie Wasserman Schultz. And the Tribeca Festival is underway, opening with a new documentary from Questlove highlighting the legacy of Earth, Wind, and Fire. The film explores the group's cultural impact and the vision of late founder Maurice White. Get BIN News Now on demand 24/7 on the iHeartRadio app.
15: I'm Vanessa Tyler on the Black Information Network, your home for Black News First. A legal twist in the case involving the death of an innocent black man.
16: Hey, stop right there. Stop. Stop.
15: That's Elijah McClain minding his business, stopped in 2019 by Aurora, Colorado white cops.
16: Stop. I have a right to stop you because you're being suspicious.
15: Cops not only took the 23-year-old to the ground with a chokehold, but called the paramedics who injected him with the sedative ketamine in a case forced to trial years later in 2023 after community outrage. One cop and the paramedics were found guilty of the innocent man's death. The stunner? The homicide convictions against the paramedics have been reversed by a Colorado appeals court due to jury instructions. The case against the paramedics now goes back to a lower court for a retrial. Two cops in the case were acquitted, and one was put on a part-time work release program. A black mother will never get this out of her head, watching her two children drown. 12-year-old King Scott and his sister, 10-year-old Lola Scott, accidentally went into the deeper end of an Alabama creek last weekend. Reports are there was a drop-off and the siblings could not swim. A 14-year-old brother was rescued. The entire family could not swim. Their mother, Lolisa Hood, has to live with the agony of being able to save one but not the other two. It happened at the Turkey Creek Nature Preserve in Pinson. Jefferson County Sheriff officials say they got there as soon as they could.
17: Deputies and fire personnel, along with citizens, started looking for the children. They were discovered and they were taken to Children's Hospital. Well, unfortunately, they were pronounced deceased.
15: The family has set up a GoFundMe to help with expenses. You know of driving while black? How about sipping coffee while black? Which is what nurse Lily Suwa was doing, sitting in her SUV on a residential street before going in to care for her in-home patient when a man walked up and the inquisition began.
18: Is it because you see that I'm black?
19: No, I have nothing wrong with it.
18: But you think maybe because I'm black she could be a criminal?
19: No, absolutely not.
18: Why you walked to me?
19: Absolutely not.
15: The man, who described himself as Chinese, claims he would never discriminate. Ms. Suwa informed him it was a public street and he was harassing her. She threatened to call the cops. Instead, she posted the video, which went viral. Have you seen the Doodle Google winning entry featuring several black girls and their beautiful hair? The artist, high school student Kamira Johnson, is ecstatic over her win.
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21: I'm Big Sue on the Black Information Network. George Washington Carver, an agricultural scientist, inventor, and educator at Tuskegee University, sought to revitalize southern soil that had been stripped by cotton, a nitrogen-depleting crop. He developed a crop rotation method that alternated the cotton with legumes like peanuts that fixed nitrogen and other edible crops such as corn. This method increased the soil's productive capacity and also gave southern farmers another crop to produce and sell besides cotton, thus diversifying the market. In addition to crop rotation, Dr. Carver promoted the practice of using compost to reintroduce nutrients and add organic matter to the soil. He showed that using compost for soil revitalization increased its productivity by 100-fold compared with previous common methods. Using compost to build soil is a critical practice in organic farming and gardening today. And that's a fact. I'm Big Sue on the Black Information Network.
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22: I'm Mike Stevens on your home for Black News First, the Black Information Network. It wasn't long ago when some of the most populated cities in the country were run by black mayors. Fast forward to now, Eric Adams has gone from New York City Hall. It's not clear if Brandon Johnson will run again to become Chicago's next mayor. Sylvester Turner has passed away in Houston, and that brings us to L.A. Black Mayor Karen Bass will advance to a runoff in Los Angeles after heavy support from voters this week.
23: Over these last 3.5 years, we have laid a foundation, and we're going to build on that foundation because we know what a city we have and what a city we can be.
22: She will be in a runoff against another candidate in the general election in November. African-American Republican Florida Congressman Byron Donalds wants states to have more control over artificial intelligence.
24: The people who typically get displaced by the next wave of innovation are those who choose not to embrace it. The future for our workforce and for people overall is how you use AI.
22: Byron Donalds is running to be the next governor of Florida and is endorsed by President Trump. But his stance on AI is slightly different than the president's. The black suspect accused of killing a woman on a MARTA train in Atlanta on May 30th is now facing several charges. John Matthews is charged with killing Margaret Swan by stabbing her about 20 times. And surveillance video shows it was likely a random attack. Atlanta News First TV spoke with the victim's family.
25: People are more worried about the World Cup. Well, what happens before the World Cup? What happens after the World Cup? Like, what if the World Cup wasn't coming here? There's no protection for these women at all. Like, there's, and it's sad.
22: As we often report, riding public transit that so many people depend on, coast to coast, is something many call dangerous. I'm Mike Stevens on the Black Information Network. Now your local news.
7: I'm Timmy Eswick on your home for Black News First, Dallas's BIN 1630 and 970, the Black Information Network. The jury of 12 have been selected in the case against Carmelo Anthony, the then 18-year-old black teenager who claims he was defending himself when a white teen was stabbed at a track meet. It happened after eyewitnesses say Anthony was running from the rain and stood under an opposing team's tent. Advocates for Anthony are already raising issues. The jury selected not a black person in sight, leading some critics to question if the trial will be fair. Thursday marked a week since that deadly Dallas natural gas explosion and fire at an Oak Cliff apartment complex. It took the lives of a child and two women. Some community members spent the week donating whatever they could, be it food, clothes, or cash. Here's one black woman that came out to help.
0: I love to see people come together and be a blessing to somebody we don't know. And we don't have to put our name on it, our church name on it. We just bring it because we know the people don't have a need. And that's beautiful to me. This is the way God intends it to be.
7: I'm Tammy Eswick on your home for Black News First, Dallas's BIN 1630 and 970, the Black Information Network.
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11: 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When the news breaks, you want answers. 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That's what we deliver 24/7. We don't filter your experience through someone else's lens. We lead with the facts, and we create black voices every step of the way. Whether it's Supreme Court decisions, local elections, or health disparities, we're breaking it down so you can make sense of it. The Black Information Network is not just a news service, it's a public service. 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With Black News First, this is the Black Information Network.
15: The opinions, beliefs, and viewpoints expressed in this commentary are those of the author and do not necessarily represent those of BIN and its founding partners and employees.
34: The Congressional Black Caucus stopped being about Black America a long time ago. I'm James T. Harris, and I have something to say. The Congressional Black Caucus loves to present itself as the official voice of Black America, but apparently only certain Black voices are allowed to speak. Because if you're a Black conservative, if you believe in school choice, If you believe in free markets, strong families, faith, personal responsibility, or independent thinking, suddenly you're not welcome at the table. Just ask Burgess Owens, Byron Donalds, Wesley Hunt, or John James. Black men elected by Americans, sent to Congress by voters, yet shut out by a caucus that claims to exist for black representation. Why? Because the CBC isn't really a black caucus anymore. It's a Democrat enforcement arm wearing black skin as a uniform. Think about this. Some of those same members refused to support honoring Frederick Douglass by renaming the Capitol Press Gallery after him. Why? Maybe because Douglass was a Republican. That's a dirty little secret they never want discussed out loud. The modern Democrat machine cannot survive if black Americans start connecting our history of faith, entrepreneurship, self-reliance, and family structure to conservative principles. That's why they oppose school choice while black kids get trapped in failing schools. That's why they promote grievance instead of growth. That's why they panic when black Americans think independently. And now they're even encouraging young black athletes to boycott Southern universities, willing to gamble with the futures of young men just to score political points. That's not leadership. That's exploitation. The Congressional Black Caucus doesn't fear racism nearly as much as it fears independent black thought. Because once black Americans stop voting emotionally and start voting based on outcomes, the political plantation starts losing workers. I'm James T. Harris for the Black Information Network.
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1: To be the next director of national intelligence would be temporary. President Trump faces pushback from some Democrats and some Republicans after indicating he wants to name Bill Pulte as acting DNI. Pulte currently serves as the Federal Housing Finance Agency director and will take over for the outgoing Tulsi Gabbard. On Thursday, Trump told reporters Pulte would be temporary until he finds a permanent director. I'm Bree Wood with What's Trending.
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10: I'm Ree Harris, in for Morgan Wood. A new black college football poll, an All-American system, is set to debut for the first time in 2026.
12: Trey Holly comes back! Oh my goodness! Trey Holly taking off! 73-yard dash!
10: The move was announced by the SWAC and includes endorsements from the MEAC, CIAA, and SIAC, unifying four HBCU conferences.
13: Hand off. Here they go. Won't be caught.
10: The weekly poll will rank the top 10 teams in Divisions 1 and Divisions 2 conferences using votes from coaches and media members. Voters will also select preseason and postseason All-American teams. Preseason honors are set to debut July 1st. 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
1: Bringing a classic back to life, the R&B legend is celebrating the 35th anniversary of his iconic album, Don't Be Cruel, with a one-night-only concert in Los Angeles this July. The multi-platinum project, considered a cornerstone of the new Jack Swing era, helped redefine R&B by blending hip-hop, funk, and electronic sounds. The anniversary show will feature performances of hits like My Prerogative, Every Little Step, and Roni. The event takes place July 10th at the historic Saban Theater in Los Angeles. Tickets are on sale now. And in more entertainment news, Chris Brown is keeping his latest era going. The R&B star has announced a deluxe edition of his album Brown, set to drop June 19th with 10 brand new tracks. The expanded project follows the original album's May release, which features 27 songs and a wide range of collaborations across R&B and hip-hop. And Young Miami is celebrating a major solo milestone. Her latest single, Spin That, has officially debuted at number 66 on the Billboard Hot 100, making it the highest charting solo song of her career. With the latest in entertainment, it's 17 and 47 minutes past each hour. I'm Bree Wood on the Black Information Network, your home for Black News First.
0: I'm Bill Black with another Bet You Didn't Know music fact. We all know this song.
3: Oh, what's going on?
0: That's Marvin Gaye's What's Going On, recorded in 1970. It's a song about war, racism, and things African Americans were going through at that time. Now, on background vocals of this song were legendary Detroit Lions Lynn Berry and Mel Farr. After he recorded the song, Gay told Berry and Farr he wanted to try out for the Detroit Lions. Because Lions coach Jim Schmidt was a fan of Marvin, he agreed to take the meeting. But when he found out he had never played football, not even in high school, he said no to a tryout. So even though Marvin never got to give us classic football moves, he left us with a legacy of songs. I'm Bill Black, and that's another Bet You Didn't Know music fact on the Black Information Network.
6: I'm Esther Dillard on your home for 24/7 news, the Black Information Network. Hear your top stories. Two black children drown on a family outing in Alabama. We hear from the mother who tried to save them. LA's black mayor, Karen Bass, will advance to a runoff after heavy support from voters this week. And Black History is the focus for educators in New Jersey as hundreds come together for the New Jersey Amistad Summer Institute in 2026.
7: New Jersey became the first state in the nation to create a commission of this kind, one that requires that the narrative of Africans and African Americans are included in the curriculum, K-12 curriculum, in all subject areas.
6: Dr. Patrick Lammy is the executive director of the New Jersey Amistad Commission, a body with a mandate that reaches all 600 school districts, all 100,000 teachers, and more than 2.4 million students across the state.
7: Only three have the Amistad badge in terms of a formal Amistad Commission in New Jersey, New York, and Illinois. All the others have some kind of guidance.
6: New Jersey was the first passing that law back in 2002. Today, 17 states have similar legislation on the books, but only three have a formal Amistad Commission. Lammy says despite a politically charged climate around teaching black history, educators across New Jersey are showing up in numbers never seen before.
7: And as of this morning, we have 360 New Jersey educators registered for it. Until 2023, we've never exceeded 100 at a single event. So this is a big deal.
6: The free three-day institute runs July 28th through the 30th at Kane University in Union, New Jersey. Lammy says teachers get real tools, real connections, and curriculum designed for every grade level and every subject area. He says teachers for K through 8th grade are driving this year's record turnout.
7: We created a program where we structure the sessions tailored for teachers who are in the K through 5 space, so that all the work that they're experiencing is tailored to the audiences that are in front of them. We also structure the work to focus on grades 6 to 8 and also for grades 9 to 12. And that was done intentionally because not every lesson, whether it's geography or African civilization, is taught in the same way because the audiences are different.
6: And although Lammy says he's deeply passionate about this mission, when he left academia to lead the commission, something made him pause. a personal revelation about his own education that he says changed everything.
7: But I realized when this opportunity came up that I had never had an official African-American studies course in my entire life.
6: You'll hear more on why that moment motivates him even more to do this work this Sunday on The Black Perspective at 9 a.m. and 9 p.m. Eastern. To register for the 2026 Amistad Summer Institute before spots run out, go to nj.gov and search for Amistad Summer Institute. I'm Esther Dillard on your home for Black News First, the Black Information Network.
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20: 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He defeated longtime Black Congressman Al Green
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1: You know, I have to say I'm a little bit of an old school at heart. Like, I just can't help it. I really, really like listening to old school music. It makes me feel good. But let's see, all my God kids love Taylor Swift so much. Like, you have to hear the way that they sing this song. They're like, you have to listen, Gma, to the song. And look, and can I buy it? And can I get it? So it's definitely some Taylor Swift happening around me going on. And she's super cool. I also really appreciate the way that she writes music and plays music and everything. So she's dope. I like A$AP Rocky. I like A$AP Ferg, too. So, yeah, there's a lot of things I'm into.
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2: BIN News this hour, I'm Terry McCready. Coming up, a black congressman from Florida did not vote in favor of an Iran War Powers resolution. The president insisting the U.S. will ultimately win the war. The DOJ is calling for a federal judge to recuse herself from a Georgia voter rolls lawsuit. But first, here's BIN News now.
3: Spencer Pratt appears headed for a runoff election with Los Angeles Mayor Karen Bass.
4: It's going to be a fun ride. I hope she's ready.
3: The reality TV star has 29%, while City Councilwoman Nathia Rahman is trailing in third place. Bass is leading in the primary with 36% of the vote. A group of black candidates in South Florida is considering uniting to challenge a longtime incumbent. Four Democrats, Elijah Manley, Luther Campbell, Dale Holness, and Sheila Cherfalus McCormick, are discussing whether to consolidate support ahead of the primary to improve their chances of winning the seat against Congresswoman Debbie Wasserman Schultz. And the Tribeca Festival is underway, opening with a new documentary from Questlove highlighting the legacy of Earth, Wind, and Fire. The film explores the group's cultural impact and the vision of late founder Maurice White. Get BIN News now on demand 24/7 on the iHeartRadio app. Here's Terry McCready.
2: A measure aimed at limiting President Trump's Iran war powers passed the House and received four yes votes from Republicans. Florida's black Congressman Byron Donalds was not among them, but he believes the president will have the war settled soon.
5: He's not one for long-term military engagement. Even when this thing started, even some people were thinking, oh, it's going to be World War III. I'm like, then you don't know Donald Trump.
2: The candidate for governor says that negotiating with Iranian leaders is tough because they believe in Sharia law, which allows them to use deception to gain their ultimate objections. The war powers resolution is not expected to be signed into law by Trump, even if the Senate approves it. Meanwhile, Trump says the U.S. will win the Iran war one way or another.
6: We're going to win on paper or we're going to win military. One way or the other. It's going to be militarily or on paper.
2: Trump shrugging off questions yesterday about the war, dragging down Republican chances in the midterm elections, again saying other U.S. wars have lasted a lot longer. He then touted positive things going on while the war continues, including a record stock market. His comments come with conflicting reports about the progress of U.S.-Iran peace talks. The DOJ is suggesting a federal judge decide whether to disqualify herself from a Georgia voter rolls lawsuit by a government-imposed deadline or face the possibility of being ousted by an appeals court. The emergency motion filed this week by the DOJ Civil Rights Division Assistant Attorney General urges U.S. District Judge Eleanor Ross to make a decision by June 12th. The filing cites the discovery of the judicial misconduct on her part that has already delayed litigation. Georgia's Republican Secretary of State Brad Raffensperger has been reluctant about the administration's demands for a full and unredacted statewide voter registration list. The DOJ is pursuing a criminal probe of Fulton County and the 2020 presidential election. Motions to dismiss for failure to state a claim are pending, and Ross called off a hearing this week, saying she would not rule until she decided the DOJ's disqualification motion. Niger's President Abdurrahman Cheney met this week with Turkish President Recep Tayyip at the presidential palace in Ankara. They discussed bilateral relations and regional issues ahead of a joint press conference. Erdogan emphasized a commitment to fostering closer ties across Africa to achieve equal partnerships and mutual respect. The two leaders also signed several agreements with higher education and establishing a joint economic and trade commission among them. It was Cheney's first state visit outside of Africa since taking power in a military coup in 2023. Stay informed, stay connected, and subscribe. Follow BIN News This Hour wherever you get your podcasts. 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
7: I'm Kevin Brown with another look at modern-day black history you should know. On January 6, 2021, as chaos engulfed the U.S. Capitol,
8: multiple capital injuries,
7: a group of black officers stood as pillars of resilience and bravery. Among them, was Capitol Police Officer Eugene Goodman, who diverted rioters away from the Senate chamber, potentially saving countless lives. Lieutenant Michael Byrd also faced a dire situation protecting lawmakers from an advancing mob. His decisive actions safeguarded those entrusted to his care. And Officer Harry Dunn fought back against physical threats and racial slurs, standing firm in the defense of the Capitol and democracy. These black officers and many others remind us that the strength of our democracy lies in those who protect it. So let's never forget to honor their heroism and strive for a nation worthy of their sacrifice. For the Black Information Network, I'm Kevin Brown.
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8: I'm Mike Stevens on your home for Black News First, the Black Information Network. We're getting more pushback from those impacted by race-related gerrymandering in the South, including in Memphis, where they're losing a black voice in Congress, thanks to Republicans who came up with new congressional maps. A town hall meeting was recently hosted by Black State Representative Joe Towns Jr.
9: You got a cliche, a little title out there talking about make Memphis matter. Some joke is saying something about make Memphis matter. Memphis always mattered, but now we are madder, M-A-D-D-E-R, because of what they did, taking our district congressional seat.
8: Critics tell Fox 13 Television the changes dilute the influence of black Memphis voters and divide communities that historically have voted together. Black community leaders are expected to host more town halls, voter registration drives, and community outreach events to figure out what to do next. Minnesota Republicans are under fire after recently holding a moment of silence for George Floyd's murderer, Derek Chauvin. Chauvin is the former Minneapolis police officer convicted of second-degree murder in the black man's killing. His death was one of the factors leading to the start of the Black Information Network. The Newport News, Virginia Fire Department is encouraging people around the country to learn CPR and AED skills during National CPR and AED Awareness Week. The department recently held a cardiac arrest survival reunion for Angelo Crump, a black man who fully recovered after getting life-saving care from fire crews.
10: You see them all the time when you're riding down the street or whatever. You see the ambulance go by, but I don't think they get enough recognition because you very seldom hear about them.
8: Health experts say cardiac arrest outcomes are especially concerning in black communities where people face higher rates of heart-related conditions. I'm Mike Stevens on the Black Information Network. Now your local news.
11: 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The jury of 12 have been selected in the case against Carmelo Anthony, the then 18-year-old black teenager who claims he was defending himself when a white teen was stabbed at a track meet. It happened after eyewitnesses say Anthony was running from the rain and stood under an opposing team's tent. Advocates for Anthony are already raising issues. The jury selected not a black person in sight, leading some critics to question if the trial will be fair. Thursday marked a week since that deadly Dallas natural gas explosion and fire at an Oak Cliff apartment complex. It took the lives of a child and two women. Some community members spent the week donating whatever they could, be it food, clothes, or cash. Here's one black woman that came out to help.
12: I love to see people come together and be a blessing to somebody we don't know. And we don't have to put our name on it, our church name on it. We just bring it because we know the people don't have a need. And that's beautiful to me. This is the way God intends it to be.
11: I'm Tammy Eswick on your home for Black News First, Dallas's BIN 1630 and 970, the Black Information Network.
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13: Most people know about Restaurant Week, but not everyone knows there's a Black Restaurant Week born in Houston, Texas in 2016 and is now spreading to cities across the country. It's more than just menus. It's a movement.
14: And so we really want to create something that was more all-inclusive to the creative things we were seeing happening in the food scene.
13: That's one of the three founders, Fallon Farrell.
14: As we've grown through the years, we've literally watched businesses start off as like a pop-up food tent and now having like two or three locations.
13: from soul food kitchens to hidden gem caterers, Black Restaurant Week shines a light where it's long been missing. It's helped generate tens of millions of dollars for Black-owned businesses, keeping legacies alive and creating new ones. And it's part of Black history still being written every time a diner takes that first bite. I'm Esther Dillard for the Black Information Network.
15: 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I'm Charlamagne Tha God, host of the world's most dangerous morning show, The Breakfast Club, and my history lives here.
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11: Cell phones have been an integral part of connecting our modern world. But did you know a Black nuclear engineer pioneered the technology for them? Henry Thomas Sampson was born in 1934 in Jackson, Mississippi. He earned his bachelor's degree in chemical engineering from Purdue University in 1956, followed by his master's degree from UCLA in 1961 and his PhD shortly after. In 1971, Henry Sampson created the Gamma Electric Cell. It's a device which produced long-lasting power to satellites. Sampson's innovation caught the attention of the Motorola Company, which then placed his patented technology into their telephones. This eventually led to the very first telephone calls being made using cell phones. Henry Sampson passed on June 4th, 2015. His genius and Black excellence helped create the globally connected world we share today. This is Tammy Eswick for the Black Information Network.
20: 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I'm Mike Strautmanis, and my history lives here.
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3: Here's what's trending this hour. Police in Birmingham, Alabama say one person has died and six others were injured in a shooting Thursday night. Investigators say the gunfire broke out at a gathering, but it's still unclear how many shooters were involved. Authorities describe a large amount of gunfire at the scene. The investigation is in its early stages and several people who were at the gathering are being questioned as police work to determine what happened. I'm Bree Wood with What's Trending.
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21: 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Jared Verse

0: team for the first time following a trade from the Los Angeles Rams. The edge rusher said he is not trying to fill Myles Garrett's shoes, who went to L.A. and a blockbuster deal.
1: Shedeur Sanders to Harold Fannin, a gain of 25.
0: Head coach Todd Monken said he's looking forward to an upcoming meeting with Deion Sanders, the father of Shedeur Sanders, who is battling for Cleveland's starting quarterback job.
2: Comes in averaging over 21 points per game.
0: Victor Wembanyama and the Spurs are locked in a heated battle with Jalen Brunson's Knicks.
3: David versus Goliath? Who's David? The Knicks?
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4: Wemby will be the youngest player to win the NBA championship, am I right? Big Body Brunson? If he leads this Knicks team to win the NBA championship?
3: I'm okay with, like, Brunson is that dude.
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2: In unfortunate entertainment news, singer and songwriter Peebo Bryson has died at the age of 75. His family says he passed away surrounded by loved ones just days after suffering a stroke. Bryson was an 8-time Grammy nominee and a defining voice in R&B and film music. He's best known for a string of classics, including A Whole New World from Disney's Aladdin with Regina Bell, the first song from an animated film to hit number one on the Billboard Hot 100. He also scored major success with Beauty and the Beast alongside Celine Dion. And earlier R&B hits like Tonight, I Celebrate My Love with Roberta Flack, and If Ever You're in My Arms Again. Elsewhere, Atlanta rapper Waka Flocka Flame says he's expecting a baby boy. In an Instagram post, the rapper, whose real name is Joaquin Malfers, shared the news and revealed the baby's name. In the caption, he wrote, "Just waiting for you to come home, Junior." The post also featured a wooden letter J with the name engraved. Waka Flocka Flame did not share any further details. With the latest in entertainment news, I'm Morgan Wood on the Black Information Network, BINnews.com, your home for Black news first.
3: I'm Bill Black with another Bet You Didn't Know music fact. So I know you know this song.
4: It feels good.
3: It feels good by Tony. But nobody in the group is named Tony. So how did they get their name? On a recent interview with The Breakfast Club, lead singer Raphael Sadiq explains.
5: Dwayne used to put this perm in his hair called a curly kid.
6: Pretty Tony.
5: So Dwayne said if he would go to school on the first day, his name is Dwayne, but his teacher would call him Tony. And his hair was so done that they would say like three times like he was Italian, like Tony. Mm-hmm. He was playing at this wedding reception and didn't have a name. It was our manager and his brother turned around like, what's the name of the group? We didn't have a name of the group, but we just laughed and said Tony. And then when he said, ladies and gentlemen, Tony, we looked at it like,
6: that's it.
5: Whatever that is sounded right.
3: Rest in heaven to Dwayne Wiggins of the group Tony. I'm Bill Black with another Bet You Didn't Know music fact on the Black Information Network.
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8: We begin in Texas, where a jury has been seated attracting national attention. A Black man, Carmelo Anthony, is charged in the April 2025 stabbing death of Austin Metcalf at a track meet in Frisco.
9: Prosecutors say Carmelo Anthony, who's now 19, killed the 17-year-old Metcalf with a pocket knife after an argument about seating. Anthony's attorneys say it was self-defense. Dominique Alexander, president of civil rights group The Next Generation Action Network, expressed outrage that no Black jurors were selected. Metcalf was white. Anthony is Black. I'm Mike Stevens on the Black Information Network.
7: Our next story is out of Chicago, Illinois. We're learning a new statue will greet visitors to the Obama Presidential Center later this month on Chicago's South Side. A bronze sculpture that features former President Barack Obama and First Lady Michelle Obama during their 2009 inauguration parade is outside the front door of the museum tower. The piece was created by a Brooklyn sculpture and design company whose previous work includes statues of John F. Kennedy at the Kennedy Center in Washington, D.C., and a Thomas Jefferson statue at the Virginia State Capitol in Richmond. The grand opening weekend for the Obama Center will be held June 19th through the 21st. The Obama Foundation is a nonprofit collaborator of the Black Information Network. This story is out of Chicago as well. Illinois Comptroller Susana Mendoza is running for mayor of Chicago next year. Mendoza officially announced her bid Wednesday, nearly a year after she said she would not seek another term.
10: It's time for us to have a mayor and a city hall that provides the competence, the leadership, and the results that this amazing city deserves.
7: Mendoza unsuccessfully ran for Chicago mayor in 2019. Black current mayor Brandon Johnson has not officially said whether he will run for a second term. Other candidates in the race include Congressman Mike Quigley and Cook County Treasurer Maria Pappas.
8: A legal battle has erupted in Metro Atlanta, Georgia, over a state voting law that critics argue removes crucial political information from local ballots. Black DeKalb County District Attorney Sherry Boston.
11: I'm here as a Georgian, a resident of the city of Atlanta, and a voter who is deeply concerned about the actions of lawmakers here at the state capitol as they try to take our power away in the voting booth.
8: Boston has filed a lawsuit challenging House Bill 369, which mandates nonpartisan races for certain local offices in Democratic-leaning counties. Boston and other district attorneys are contesting the law, claiming it is unconstitutional and unfairly penalizes a significant portion of the state's population. And finally, Dr. Yolanda Williams of the University of Minnesota's African American and African Studies Department is giving insight on the history and significance of Juneteenth. Williams, who is Black, says celebrations will be held throughout Minnesota to commemorate the federal holiday with events ranging from community gatherings to live performances and food vendors. I'm Mike Moore along with Nicole Deal on your home for 24/7 News, the Black Information Network.
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18: Black Americans are building wealth, but new research reveals a hard truth. For many Black families, financial progress remains fragile and a lot less secure than it is for our white counterparts. According to Pew's latest analysis, the racial wealth gap has actually gotten bigger, growing by roughly $50,000 between 2019 and 2022. By 2022, a typical white family had $240,000 more in wealth than a typical Black family. One of the major drivers for those numbers is retirement savings. According to Pew Research, Black workers are far less likely to have access to a workplace retirement plan. And when we do, we are typically saving less money. Retirement accounts make up more than 33% of all household wealth in the United States. So that lack of access has long-term consequences. Pew also conducted online discussion groups with Black workers who do not have retirement plans. Some described wealth as something other people inherit, not something they expect to build. Money news at 24 and 54 minutes past each hour. I'm Nicole Deal on your home for Black News First, the Black Information Network.
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18: A high school graduation in California ends with a deadly shooting in the Fairfield High School parking lot. Here's Public Information Officer Michelle Bellier with Fairfield Police.
19: Fairfield Police were dispatched to a shooting in the parking lot of Fairfield High School around the time of a Semietto graduation. We do know that there are four victims of gunshot wounds. One is deceased and three others are receiving treatment at local hospitals.
18: Bellier says the person killed was 18 years old. The other gunshot victims are ages 11, 20, and 25. So far, no arrests have been made.
8: And now to Kansas, where two Black men known as the Carr Brothers have applied for clemency in hopes of reducing their death sentences to life in prison. The brothers are responsible for a deadly crime spree in 2000 known as the Wichita Massacre. The process involves multiple steps, including review by the Prisoner Review Board and a final decision by the governor. The Sedgwick County District Attorney believes clemency is unlikely to be granted in this case. Black women across the South are sounding an alarm about the direction of the country under President Donald Trump.
20: A new poll by the Highland Project indicates 9 out of 10 black women believe the nation is on the wrong track. The poll cites rising costs, attacks on black history, cuts to safety net programs, and job losses hitting black women especially hard. Yet 75% say they're still motivated to vote in the 2026 midterms. I'm Esther Dillard on the Black Information Network.
21: And now to Hagerstown, Maryland, where there will be a huge three-day Juneteenth celebration honoring Black American resilience, history, and culture. The event, organized by the Friends of the Dolman Black Heritage Museum, runs from June 18th through the 20th. The celebration includes a memorial prayer brunch, a masquerade ball, and an all-day event at Wheaton Park featuring live performances, spoken word, and organized youth activities. I'm Nicole Deal, along with Mike Moore, on your home for Black News First, the Black Information Network. Your Washington Roundup is next.
8: Senate Republicans are working to determine how to handle a Democratic amendment that would put an end to the Trump administration's proposed anti-weaponization fund. Senate Democratic leader Chuck Schumer offered the amendment to the GOP's $70 billion budget reconciliation package to fund an immigration crackdown. Lawmakers began voting on the amendments to the bill in a vote-a-rama session that was expected to end in a vote on passage of the bill later in the day. But work stalled on the floor after several Republicans battled over how to vote on the proposal. And now this, advocacy groups are suing the Department of Education over its student loan borrowing limits. The American Academy of Physician Associates and the PA Education Association's lawsuit alleged the department's impending rule change on the borrowing cap for PA students is unlawful. And that's your Washington Roundup. I'm Mike Moore on your home for 24/7 News, the Black Information Network.
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23: At the Black Information Network, we tell the full story of how HBCUs build Black excellence from dorm rooms to diplomas and far beyond. Because when you graduate from an HBCU, you're not just a college student. You're a product of culture, history, and sacrifice. You're a reflection of all the people who couldn't go, but made sure you could. We talk to students who started scared and found confidence in every late-night study group, every professor who pushed them to do better, and every friend who said, "You got this." We talk to alumni who carry their school pride into their careers, their parenting, their activism. And we honor the staff and faculty who hold it all together behind the scenes. These campuses have seen it all. They've trained ministers and scientists, singers and senators, athletes and authors. They're not just part of Black America's story. They're the foundation of it. With Black News First, this is the Black Information Network.
24: I'm Bree Wood with BIN News Now. A House measure to limit President Trump's Iran war powers has passed, with only 4 Republicans voting in favor. Black Florida Congressman Byron Donalds opposes it.
25: I think he believes in going in very tough and very strongly and then trying to find a way to land the deal.
24: He says he believes the president will resolve the conflict soon. The National Park Service is removing quotes about slavery, immigration, and war from the Bunker Hill Monument in Boston. The agency calls it a routine update ahead of the site's anniversary, but some argue the move erases important historical context and amounts to censorship. And the NBA says its investigation into the Los Angeles Clippers and Kawhi Leonard is nearly complete. Commissioner Adam Silver says findings are expected soon after reports alleged owner Steve Ballmer tried to bypass the salary cap through a questionable endorsement deal tied to Leonard. Get BIN News Now on demand 24/7 on the iHeartRadio app.
26: I'm Kevin Brown on your home for 24/7 News, the Black Information Network. A takedown of alleged fraudsters in Ohio is being announced by the Justice Department. Acting Attorney General Todd Blanche made the announcement in Columbus.
27: Today, we unsealed a 32-count indictment against 2 state employees and 2 other co-conspirators for allegedly billing $30 million to the government for therapeutic behavioral services that were never provided.
26: State employees are among more than a dozen defendants who are being indicted in what Blanche called some of the most significant fraud schemes in the country. they allegedly defrauded the state and federal governments out of more than $50 million.
27: We've also unsealed an indictment charging four defendants in a scheme to defraud a COVID program. Again, these programs, as we all know, were meant to benefit small businesses.
26: This comes after the DOJ announced more than a dozen indictments in its fraud crackdown in Minnesota last month. Texas has a new law mandating that the Ten Commandments be posted in all public school classrooms. Many districts are not complying, which has angered conservative groups.
0: They'll hide it behind furniture. We've seen teachers claiming they were going to obstruct it or alter it.
26: Jonathan Covey with the group Texas Values says they shot a letter to all districts in the state telling them exactly what they need to be doing. The state AG's office has already launched an investigation with a vow to prosecute those who ignore the law. Los Angeles Mayor Karen Bass is likely to face former reality TV star Spencer Pratt in a November runoff, sparking a conversation about race, qualifications, and standards for black women in leadership. Bass, with extensive political experience, is up against Pratt, known for his role on the TV show The Hills. The matchup has ignited strong reactions on social media, with many highlighting the disparity in qualifications between the two candidates. Some argue that black women in politics are held to a higher standard, while others point to voter frustration over various issues as driving support for Pratt. The upcoming election has become a broader discussion about leadership and the treatment of black women in politics. Schools and universities are increasingly using artificial intelligence to shape the future of education. A recent study found that black and Hispanic students are more likely to use AI chatbots for schoolwork assistance and emotional support compared to their white counterparts. Black students, particularly teens, are active on various online platforms and have embraced AI more quickly, using it for learning and creating content. Educators are encouraging students to leverage AI to stay competitive and fill gaps in education, despite concerns about the impact on critical thinking skills. The use of AI in education is a complex issue, with black and Hispanic students leading the way in adoption and utilization. The Prince Estate is releasing 10 unreleased Prince songs. The collection, called Timeless, featured tracks that were recorded across different periods in his career, spanning from 1977 through the year of his death, 2016. The announcement comes after the release of the new single, Stone, a previously unreleased track from 1995. The album drops August 28th. I'm Kevin Brown on your home for Black News First, the Black Information Network.
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1: I'm Weston Tishome with another essential black film. The semi-autobiographical tale of an up-and-coming musician comes to life in 1984's Purple Rain. Starring music icon Prince as the struggling band leader in search of success in the vibrant Minneapolis music scene. Purple Rain showcases the multi-talented Prince who not only battles rival musician Morris Day for the affections of girl group leader Apollonia.
2: Well, for starters, you have to purify yourself in the waters of Lake Minnetonka.
1: What? But also struggles with inner demons. The film's cast includes Clarence Williams III, Billy Sparks, and Jerome Benton, and features performances by Prince and the Revolution, Morris Day and the Time, and Apollonia 6. With only a $7 million budget, Purple Rain went on to gross over $75 million worldwide. The film also won an Academy Award for Best Original Song Score and was added to the National Film Registry by the Library of Congress in 2019. Considered one of the greatest musical films ever produced, Purple Rain is another essential black film. I'm Wesson Tishome for the Black Information Network.
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3: I'm Mike Stevens on your home for Black News First, the Black Information Network. It wasn't long ago when some of the most populated cities in the country were run by black mayors. Fast forward to now, Eric Adams has gone from New York City Hall. It's not clear if Brandon Johnson will run again to become Chicago's next mayor. Sylvester Turner has passed away in Houston, and that brings us to L.A. Black Mayor Karen Bass will advance to a runoff in Los Angeles after heavy support from voters this week.
4: Over these last 3.5 years, we have laid a foundation, and we're going to build on that foundation because we know what a city we have and what a city we can be.
3: She will be in a runoff against another candidate in the general election in November. African-American Republican Florida Congressman Byron Donalds wants states to have more control over artificial intelligence.
5: The people who typically get displaced by the next wave of innovation are those who choose not to embrace it. The future for our workforce and for people overall is how you use AI.
3: Byron Donalds is running to be the next governor of Florida and is endorsed by President Trump, but his stance on AI is slightly different than the president's. The black suspect accused of killing a woman on a MARTA train in Atlanta on May 30th is now facing several charges. John Matthews is charged with killing Margaret Swan by stabbing her about 20 times, and surveillance video shows it was likely a random attack. Atlanta News First TV spoke with the victim's family.
6: People are more worried about the World Cup. Well, what happens before the World Cup? What happens after the World Cup? Like, what if the World Cup wasn't coming here? There's no protection for these women at all. Like, there's, and it's sad.
3: As we often report, riding public transit that so many people depend on, coast to coast, is something many call dangerous. I'm Mike Stevens on the Black Information Network. Now your local news.
7: I'm Timmy Eswick on your home for Black News First, Dallas's BIN 1630 and 970, the Black Information Network. The jury of 12 have been selected in the case against Carmelo Anthony, the then 18-year-old black teenager who claims he was defending himself when a white teen was stabbed at a track meet. It happened after eyewitnesses say Anthony was running from the rain and stood under an opposing team's tent. Advocates for Anthony are already raising issues. The jury selected not a black person in sight, leading some critics to question if the trial will be fair. Thursday marked a week since that deadly Dallas natural gas explosion and fire at an Oak Cliff apartment complex. It took the lives of a child and two women. Some community members spent the week donating whatever they could, be it food, clothes, or cash. Here's one black woman that came out to help.
9: I love to see people come together and be a blessing to somebody we don't know. And we don't have to put our name on it, our church name on it. We just bring it because we know the people don't have a need. And that's beautiful to me. This is the way God intends it to be.
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11: On September 17th, 2009, 24-year-old Maitrice Richardson disappeared without a trace in the woods near Malibu, California. She had been arrested at a beachside restaurant for failing to pay a tab and taken to the Lost Hills Sheriff Station.
12: You know, I mean, she's not from that area, and I would hate to wake up to a morning report. Lost somewhere with her head chopped off.
13: At least in the station here, she will be separated, so nobody's going to be with her. So at least that's, you know, the plus thing, so you don't have to worry about her safety.
11: This is the same sheriff station where Mel Gibson was taken to sober up after his drunken rant and then safely driven back to his car. There was no courtesy ride for Maitrice, the young African-American non-celebrity.
28: They knew that she had been released with no car, no money, no cell phone, nothing. And in the dead of night, her mom calls the next morning to tell them that she never came home. And it's like, oh, well, she probably just, you know, she'll, they were just very nonchalant and casual about it.
12: She doesn't know the area. She's never been in your area. Well, I think she's depressed. That's what has me.
13: That's worried you more than just her. Okay.
11: The police released her just after midnight.
29: There was nothing right. They had my treats victimized from the moment they knew that she was not in the right state of mind she needed to be in. And she needed help. She should have went to a hospital.
11: Maitrice disappeared into the darkness and was never seen alive again. I'm Katherine Townsend, a private investigator, investigative journalist, and host of the podcast Helen Gone. In the third season of Helen Gone, we're going to try to find out what really happened to Maitrice Richardson.
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7: Cell phones have been an integral part of connecting our modern world. But did you know a Black nuclear engineer pioneered the technology for them? Henry Thomas Sampson was born in 1934 in Jackson, Mississippi. He earned his bachelor's degree in chemical engineering from Purdue University in 1956, followed by his master's degree from UCLA in 1961 and his PhD shortly after. In 1971, Henry Sampson created the Gamma Electric Cell. It's a device which produced long-lasting power to satellites. Sampson's innovation caught the attention of the Motorola Company, which then placed his patented technology into their telephones. This eventually led to the very first telephone calls being made using cell phones. Henry Sampson passed on June 4th, 2015. His genius and Black excellence helped create the globally connected world we share today. This is Tammy Eswick for the Black Information Network.
18: 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I'm Mike Strautmanis, and my history lives here.
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19: Here's what's trending this hour. The House has approved a new military aid package for Ukraine despite opposition from President Trump. The measure passed 226 to 195, with 18 Republicans joining Democrats. It provides about $1.3 billion to support Ukraine's fight against Russia and expands sanctions on Moscow. Lawmakers used a rare discharge petition to force the vote, bypassing House leadership to move the bill forward. I'm Bree Wood with What's Trending.
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20: I'm Ree Harris, in for Morgan Wood. A new Black college football poll, an All-American system, is set to debut for the first time in 2026.
21: Trey Holly touchdown! Oh my goodness! Trey Holly taking off! 73-yard dash!
20: The move was announced by the SWAC and includes endorsements from the MEAC, CIAA, and SIAC, unifying four HBCU conferences.
22: Hand off. Here they go. Won't be caught. Touchdown.
20: The weekly poll will rank the top 10 teams in Divisions 1 and Divisions 2 conferences using votes from coaches and media members. Voters will also select preseason and postseason All-American teams. Poll and preseason honors are set to debut July 1st. With the latest in HBCU news, I'm Ree Harris, in for Morgan Wood, on your home for Black News First, the Black Information Network.
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0: For more than 5 decades, Sesame Street has been a beloved children's program teaching kids lessons about friendship, kindness, and learning.
1: Greetings, I am the Count.
0: From the beginning, the show included African-American actors in key roles offering positive representation. Gordon, played by actor Matt Robinson, was one of the first black male characters on a children's show.
2: We have this game to play, and it's all about listening.
0: His role highlighted the importance of family, education, and community for kids of all backgrounds. Sesame Street not only taught numbers and letters, but also celebrated black culture. It helped show all children, no matter their race, could learn, grow, succeed. So the next time you watch Sesame Street, remember the lasting impact it had on the educational training of black children to see themselves as smart, capable, worthy of learning. It's not just a show, it's history in the making. I'm Vanessa Tyler on the Black Information Network.
4: Netflix series titled Michael Jackson, The Verdict is out on the streaming platform. The docuseries revisits the late pop star's 2003 child molestation charges, the 2005 trial, and the intense global media coverage that followed. It features interviews with key courtroom figures, including jurors, witnesses, accusers, and members of both the prosecution and defense. Jackson was ultimately acquitted on all counts. Meanwhile, at the box office this weekend, Scary Movie returns to theaters with its sixth installment in the iconic Wayans Brothers horror parody franchise. The film is expected to battle backrooms for the top spot, with Scary Movie projected to open between $45 and $50 million. The franchise, created by the Wayans family, helped redefine horror comedy while breaking barriers for black filmmakers and performers in mainstream comedy. It faces strong competition from backrooms, expected to earn up to $50 million in its second weekend, while Masters of the Universe is tracking a $30 to $35 million debut. With the latest in entertainment, I'm Morgan Wood on the Black Information Network, BINnews.com, your home for black news first.
14: I'm Bill Black with another Betcha Didn't Know music fact. Remember when we were kids, there was a story about the little engine that could? 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Let me explain.
23: I get those goosebumps every time. I need the Heimlich, throw that to the side.
14: It's Travis Scott featuring Kendrick Lamar, Goosebumps. Now, when this beat originally dropped, it was given to Drake. Didn't

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6: 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Honoring legacies, overcoming barriers, pursuing justice, empowering generations.

0: Welcome to Hope Has an Address. I'm Bree Wood for the Black Information Network. Museums usually ask us to look back to admire moments that feel finished, but Michelle Obama's story never felt complete to the people who saw themselves inside it. That's because her New York Times best-selling memoir, Becoming, wasn't written like a victory lap. It was written like a conversation, one that said, I'm still learning, I'm still figuring this out, and you're allowed to be too. Michelle Obama once put it this way.
1: Women, I think we have a hard time owning our wisdom.
2: It takes us a lifetime to feel confident in stating and identifying the things we know are true. We need a lifetime of success to say, well, maybe I know something. Maybe I got a few things right. Maybe I can trust my gut.
0: That line matters, especially for Black women, because so often our stories get flattened before they're fully told, reduced to strength, survival, and silence. Becoming didn't just document where she had been, it honored the becoming itself, along with the uncertainty, the doubts, and the reset. That's why seeing it imagined in museum form feels different. It's not about being linear, it's about care. A Black woman curator might call that sacred work, deciding what gets preserved and what finally gets treated as worthy of memory. And then there's her other New York Times bestseller, The Look. For years, people talked about Michelle Obama's clothes without listening to what she was saying. The Look changed that because it's about style and control. Control over how you're seen and control over who gets to tell the story.
3: This isn't just about dresses and it is fabric. It never was. It's about the next chapter of who we are, not just as Black people or as Black women, but as a nation. We have women in charge. And I know this is a book about fashion, but I hope it's a reminder of what was and what can be.
0: Mrs. Obama has said she held back from that conversation intentionally because she refused to let fashion speak louder than her voice.
3: So I knew that I had to define myself before they did, that was a race. It was a race for me to define myself, and that I had to think about every move, every word I said, every shoe I wore, every piece of jewelry I put on. I had to be thoughtful and strategic, which ultimately wound up helping me.
0: And that's the lesson Black women understood immediately, that the dress isn't the statement. The agency is. The sleeveless arms, the braids, the mixing of high and low. Those weren't trend moments. They were reminders that respect doesn't require erasure. That's why people describe Michelle Obama's legacy as a living monument, because it isn't frozen in marble. It's active and still evolving. That idea lives at the heart of the Obama Presidential Center, opening in Chicago this year, not designed as a shrine to power, but as a place for community with learning and hard conversations. Michelle Obama has said the center isn't about preserving them, it's about investing in us. And she's still doing that work through dialogue with her brother Craig Robinson and their IMO podcast.
3: You see us carrying these babies. You see us working a job and coming home and managing, getting food on the table and handling doctor's appointments. And this is, you know, if you've got a partner. And as Black women, sometimes there is that underlying thing we're socialized to believe from very early on that we don't deserve any better.
0: Mrs. Obama has inspired far more than just fashion. When OPC opens this June, visitors will see Michelle Obama's legacy woven into the very fabric of the Southside campus, from the Eleanor Roosevelt Garden, which brings her White House health initiative to life, with a teaching kitchen and garden classroom, to the home court athletic facility and the iconic sledding hill, reminding visitors of her focus on wellness and community joy. It shows up in the way the Obama Presidential Center is being imagined, not as a final word, but as an open door, reminding us that hope has an address. For more about the Obama Presidential Center and the countdown to its Juneteenth opening, visit Obama.org. The Obama Foundation is a nonprofit collaborator of the Black Information Network. I'm Bree Wood for the Black Information Network.
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6: Welcome to the journey around America, where we visit iconic locations connected to Black history. 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The theater became famous for Amateur Night, a weekly talent show that launched the careers of stars like Lauryn Hill and the Jackson 5.
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6: The slogan, "Be Good or Be Gone," became the theater's motto. 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
8: I'm Mike Stevens on your home for Black News First, the Black Information Network. We're getting more pushback from those impacted by race-related gerrymandering in the South, including in Memphis, where they're losing a Black voice in Congress, thanks to Republicans who came up with new congressional maps. A town hall meeting was recently hosted by Black State Representative Joe Towns Jr.
9: You got a cliche, a little title out there talking about make Memphis matter. Some joke is saying something about make Memphis matter. Memphis always mattered, but now we are madder, M-A-D-D-E-R, because of what they did, taking our district congressional seat.
8: Critics tell Fox 13 Television that changes dilute the influence of Black Memphis voters and divide communities that historically have voted together. Black community leaders are expected to host more town halls, voter registration drives, and community outreach events to figure out what to do next. Minnesota Republicans are under fire after recently holding a moment of silence for George Floyd's murderer, Derek Chauvin. Chauvin is the former Minneapolis police officer convicted of second-degree murder in the Black man's killing. His death was one of the factors leading to the start of the Black Information Network. The Newport News, Virginia Fire Department is encouraging people around the country to learn CPR and AED skills during National CPR and AED Awareness Week. The department recently held a cardiac arrest survival reunion for Angelo Crump, a Black man who fully recovered after getting life-saving care from fire crews.
10: You see them all the time when you're riding down the street or whatever, you see the ambulance go by, but I don't think they get enough recognition because you very seldom hear about them.
8: Health experts say cardiac arrest outcomes are especially concerning in Black communities where people face higher rates of heart-related conditions. I'm Mike Stevens on the Black Information Network. Now your local news.
11: 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The jury of 12 have been selected in the case against Carmelo Anthony, the then 18-year-old Black teenager who claims he was defending himself when a white teen was stabbed at a track meet. It happened after eyewitnesses say Anthony was running from the rain and stood under an opposing team's tent. Advocates for Anthony are already raising issues. The jury selected not a Black person in sight, leading some critics to question if the trial will be fair. Thursday marked a week since that deadly Dallas natural gas explosion and fire at an Oak Cliff apartment complex. It took the lives of a child and two women. Some community members spent the week donating whatever they could, be it food, clothes, or cash. Here's one Black woman that came out to help.
12: I love to see people come together and be a blessing to somebody we don't know. And we don't have to put our name on it, our church name on it. We just bring it because we know the people don't have a need. And that's beautiful to me. This is the way God intends it to be.
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13: 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I'm Layla Ali, and my history lives here.
14: I'm Bill Black with another Bet You Didn't Know music fact. 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
14: Maybe there was one somebody. You ever heard Patti LaBelle talk about the time she was engaged
17: to

So when brother number one was putting together his fourth album, he was accepting submissions of songs. Enter brother number two. Brother number two submits a song for brother number one's album, but brother number one says, uh-uh, that's trash. So brother number

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3: I'm Mike Stevens on your home for Black News First, the Black Information Network. It wasn't long ago when some of the most populated cities in the country were run by Black mayors. Fast forward to now, Eric Adams has gone from New York City Hall. It's not clear if Brandon Johnson will run again to become Chicago's next mayor. Sylvester Turner has passed away in Houston, and that brings us to L.A. Black Mayor Karen Bass will advance to a runoff in Los Angeles after heavy support from voters this week.
4: These last 3.5 years, we have laid a foundation, and we're going to build on that foundation because we know what a city we have and what a city we can be.
3: She will be in a runoff against another candidate in the general election in November. African-American Republican Florida Congressman Byron Donalds wants states to have more control over artificial intelligence.
5: The people who typically get displaced by the next wave of innovation are those who choose not to embrace it. The future for our workforce and for people overall is how you use AI.
3: Byron Donalds is running to be the next governor of Florida and is endorsed by President Trump. But his stance on AI is slightly different than the president's. The black suspect accused of killing a woman on a MARTA train in Atlanta on May 30th is now facing several charges. John Matthews is charged with killing Margaret Swan by stabbing her about 20 times. And surveillance video shows it was likely a random attack. Atlanta News First TV spoke with the victim's family.
6: People are more worried about the World Cup. Well, what happens before the World Cup? What happens after the World Cup? Like, what if the World Cup wasn't coming here? There's no protection for these women at all. Like, there's, and it's sad.
3: As we often report, riding public transit that so many people depend on, coast to coast, is something many call dangerous. I'm Mike Stevens on the Black Information Network. Now your local news.
7: I'm Timmy Eswick on your home for Black News First, Dallas's BIN 1630 and 970, the Black Information Network. The jury of 12 have been selected in the case against Carmelo Anthony, the then 18-year-old black teenager who claims he was defending himself when a white teen was stabbed at a track meet. It happened after eyewitnesses say Anthony was running from the rain and stood under an opposing team's tent. Advocates for Anthony are already raising issues. The jury selected not a black person in sight, leading some critics to question if the trial will be fair. Thursday marked a week since that deadly Dallas natural gas explosion and fire at an Oak Cliff apartment complex. It took the lives of a child and two women. Some community members spent the week donating whatever they could, be it food, clothes, or cash. Here's one black woman that came out to help.
8: 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And we don't have to put our name on it, our church name on it. We just bring it because we know the people don't have a need. And that's beautiful to me. This is the way God intends it to be.
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11: What if I had known at the beginning of Fish what I know now? 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
12: That's a conversation I had with Trey Anastasio, lead singer and guitarist of Fish, for a piece I wrote back in 2002. I first saw Fish at a tiny club in the late 80s. Now, decades later, the band is still touring, still making a cultural impact, and I'm still covering them. I'm Dean Budnick, and this is Long May They Run, Season 1, Fish.
13: I saw them in the late 80s. And the people are going like crazy. I mean, they're dancing like a storm.
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20: The opinions, beliefs, and viewpoints expressed in this commentary are those of the author and do not necessarily represent those of BIN and its founding partners and employees.
21: The Congressional Black Caucus stopped being about Black America a long time ago. I'm James T. Harris, and I have something to say. The Congressional Black Caucus loves to present itself as the official voice of Black America, but apparently only certain Black voices are allowed to speak. Because if you're a Black conservative, if you believe in school choice, if you believe in free markets, strong families, faith, personal responsibility, or independent thinking, suddenly you're not welcome at the table. Just ask Burgess Owens, Byron Donalds, Wesley Hunt, or John James. Black men elected by Americans, sent to Congress by voters, yet shut out by a caucus that claims to exist for Black representation. Why? Because the CBC isn't really a Black caucus anymore. It's a Democrat enforcement arm wearing Black skin as a uniform. Think about this. Some of those same members refused to support honoring Frederick Douglass by renaming the Capitol Press Gallery after him. Why? Maybe because Douglass was a Republican. That's a dirty little secret they never want discussed out loud. The modern Democrat machine cannot survive if Black Americans start connecting our history of faith, entrepreneurship, self-reliance, and family structure to conservative principles. That's why they oppose school choice while Black kids get trapped in failing schools. That's why they promote grievance instead of growth. That's why they panic when Black Americans think independently. And now they're even encouraging young Black athletes to boycott Southern universities, willing to gamble with the futures of young men just to score political points. That's not leadership. That's exploitation. The Congressional Black Caucus doesn't fear racism nearly as much as it fears independent Black thought. Because once Black Americans stop voting emotionally and start voting based on outcomes, the political plantation starts losing workers. I'm James T. Harris for the Black Information Network.
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22: Here's what's trending this hour. The House has approved a new military aid package for Ukraine despite opposition from President Trump. The measure passed 226 to 195 with 18 Republicans joining Democrats. It provides about $1.3 billion to support Ukraine's fight against Russia and expands sanctions on Moscow. Lawmakers used a rare discharge petition to force the vote, bypassing House leadership to move the bill forward. I'm Bree Wood with What's Trending.

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1: You know, I have to say I'm a little bit of an old school at heart. Like, I just can't help it. I really, really like listening to old school music. It makes me feel good. But let's see, all my God kids love Taylor Swift so much. Like, you have to hear the way that they sing this song. They're like, you have to listen, Gma, to the song. And look, and can I buy it? And can I get it? So it's definitely some Taylor Swift happening around me going on. And she's super cool. I also really appreciate the way that she writes music and plays music and everything. So she's dope. I like ASAP Rocky. I like ASAP Ferg, too. So, yeah, there's a lot of things I'm into.
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2: Against a black woman and a reality TV star. A poll showing people believe American democracy is broken. But first, here's VIA News Now.
3: In Broward County, officials say raising homestead exemptions could reduce tax revenue by about 11% in 2027, potentially leading to cuts to services like first responders. State CFO Blazin Goglia is pushing back.
4: The very first thing that every single government should be funding is their first responders.
3: He says some local governments like Miami-Dade have overspent recent gains. A man is due in a California courtroom accused of killing his father, Black Grammy-nominated opera singer Jubalin Sykes. Prosecutors say 32-year-old Micah Sykes stabbed him to death in their Santa Monica home and claim the suspect may not have been properly medicated at the time. And the Obama Presidential Center is set to open on June 19th on Chicago's South Side, with officials expecting up to 1 million visitors each year. The Obama Foundation is a nonprofit collaborator of the Black Information Network. 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
2: The House approving an effort yesterday for renewed assistance to Ukraine. Ukrainian President Volodymyr Zelensky spoke out following the Russian drone attack that reportedly injured two people in a NATO country. He told CBS's Face the Nation just days ago the latest attack on Romania is part of a pressure campaign from Vladimir Putin.
5: First of all, it's not the first time. Yes, he's doing such pressure. I think it's political pressure. It's messages from Russia don't help Ukraine.
2: Romania's foreign ministry says the drone was part of an assault on Ukraine. The

0: 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I'm Morgan Wood, and my history lives here.
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2: 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It's more than just menus. It's a movement.
3: And so we really want to create something that was more all-inclusive to the creative things we were seeing happening in the food scene.
2: That's one of the three founders, Fallon Farrell.
3: As we've grown through the years, we've literally watched businesses start off as like a pop-up food tent and now having like two or three locations.
2: From soul food kitchens to hidden gem caterers, Black Restaurant Week shines a light where it's long been missing. It's helped generate tens of millions of dollars for Black-owned businesses, keeping legacies alive and creating new ones. And it's part of Black history still being written every time a diner takes that first bite. I'm Esther Dillard for the Black Information Network.
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2: Orleans Parish Sheriff Michelle Woodfork is speaking out after employees released an inmate too early.
5: We have answers.
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7: Black Congressman Christian Menefee is the winner of the Democratic primary runoff in Texas. He defeated longtime Black Congressman Al Green
5: on the Black Information Network.
8: The opinions, beliefs, and viewpoints expressed in this commentary are those of the author and do not necessarily represent those of BIN and its founding partners and employees.
9: The Congressional Black Caucus stopped being about Black America a long time ago. I'm James T. Harris, and I have something to say. The Congressional Black Caucus loves to present itself as the official voice of Black America, but apparently only certain Black voices are allowed to speak. Because if you're a Black conservative, if you believe in school choice, if you believe in free markets, strong families, faith, personal responsibility, or independent thinking, suddenly you're not welcome at the table. Just ask Burgess Owens, Byron Donalds, Wesley Hunt, or John James. Black men elected by Americans, sent to Congress by voters, yet shut out by a caucus that claims to exist for Black representation. Why? Because the CBC isn't really a Black caucus anymore. It's a Democrat enforcement arm wearing Black skin as a uniform. Think about this. Some of those same members refused to support honoring Frederick Douglass by renaming the Capitol Press Gallery after him. Why? Maybe because Douglass was a Republican. That's the dirty little secret they never want discussed out loud. The modern Democrat machine cannot survive if Black Americans start connecting our history of faith, entrepreneurship, self-reliance, and family structure to conservative principles. That's why they oppose school choice while Black kids get trapped in failing schools. That's why they promote grievance instead of growth. That's why they panic when Black Americans think independently. And now they're even encouraging young Black athletes to boycott Southern universities, willing to gamble with the futures of young men just to score political points. That's not leadership. That's exploitation. The Congressional Black Caucus doesn't fear racism nearly as much as it fears independent Black thought. Because once Black Americans stop voting emotionally and start voting based on outcomes, the political plantation starts losing workers. I'm James T. Harris for the Black Information Network.
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10: Here's what's trending this hour. Health officials in Milwaukee say they're monitoring three people for Ebola as a precaution. The individuals recently returned from Africa but are considered very low risk and showing no signs of spreading the virus. Officials stress there's no threat to the public. The monitoring comes as an outbreak in the Democratic Republic of the Congo continues, where more than 60 people have died. I'm Bree Wood with What's Trending.
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7: The Cleveland Browns are welcoming their latest addition to the practice field. Jared Verse joined the team for the first time following a trade from the Los Angeles Rams. The edge rusher said he is not trying to fill Myles Garrett's shoes, who went to L.A. and a blockbuster deal.
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7: Head coach Todd Monken said he's looking forward to an upcoming meeting with Deion Sanders, the father of Shedeur Sanders, who is battling for Cleveland's starting quarterback job.
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13: 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The Knicks?
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16: 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So I just got through reading Mariah Carey's book, The Meaning of Mariah Carey. And in it, she talks about her and Derek Jeter had a brief fling from 97 to 1998 towards the end of her marriage to Tommy Mottola. She also revealed that Derek was the inspiration for this song.

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3: I'm Mike Stevens on your home for Black News First, the Black Information Network. It wasn't long ago when some of the most populated cities in the country were run by Black mayors. Fast forward to now, Eric Adams has gone from New York City Hall. It's not clear if Brandon Johnson will run again to become Chicago's next mayor. Sylvester Turner has passed away in Houston.

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1: A new three-part Netflix series titled Michael Jackson, The Verdict is out on the streaming platform. The docuseries revisits the late pop star's 2003 child molestation charges, the 2005 trial, and the intense global media coverage that followed. It features interviews with key courtroom figures, including jurors, witnesses, accusers, and members of both the prosecution and defense. Jackson was ultimately acquitted on all counts. Meanwhile, at the box office this weekend, Scary Movie returns to theaters with its sixth installment in the iconic Wayans Brothers horror parody franchise. The film is expected to battle backrooms for the top spot, with Scary Movie projected to open between $45 and $50 million. The franchise created by the Wayans family helped redefine horror comedy while breaking barriers for Black filmmakers and performers in mainstream comedy. It faces strong competition from backrooms, expected to earn up to $50 million in its second weekend, while Masters of the Universe is tracking a $30 to $35 million debut. With the latest in entertainment, I'm Morgan Wood on the Black Information Network, BINnews.com, your home for Black news first.
2: I'm Bill Black with another Bet You Didn't Know music fact. Some R&B tracks are so good that the instrumental was used to make other hits throughout the year.
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2: The Barge's 1983 hit, Stay With Me. Speed up the track just a little bit, and you get the Notorious B.I.G.'s One More Chance. Fast forward again, slow it down just a little bit, and you get Ashanti's Foolish. Then slow it down a little bit more, and we bring it up

make out a restaurant menu, the computer screen, or even the text on their own cell phone. While everyone will eventually experience such vision loss to some extent, early onset can take place in your late 30s or early 40s. Signs of presbyopia include delays in focusing, eye discomfort, headache, squinting, and the need for a brighter reading light. Many contact lens wearers also cite problems with dryness and discomfort and consider abandoning contact lens wear. 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And that's your Healthy Minute. I'm Mike Eilen on the Black Information Network.

0: Harrison C. Smith University Choir has a lot of competition for the prestigious Stellar Award, including other nominees for HBCU's Choir of the Year. The competition includes the Texas College Choir, the Southern University Gospel Choir, and the Claflin University Concert Choir. 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
5: Culture Creators is celebrating a major milestone. The organization is set to host its 10th annual Leaders and Innovators Awards brunch on June 26th at the Beverly Hilton in Los Angeles, bringing together some of the biggest names shaping culture today. This year's honorees include comedian Drewski, who will receive Innovator of the Year, and music mogul Jermaine Dupri is being recognized with a prestigious Icon Award. Known as Culture's Biggest Night, the event celebrates leaders across entertainment, media, and business. And in more entertainment news, Baltimore is gearing up for its biggest cultural celebrations. The AFRAM Festival returns June 19th through the 21st at Druid Hill Park, marking its 50th anniversary during Juneteenth weekend. The three-day event will feature a star-studded lineup, including Charlie Wilson, SWV, The Lox, Mario, Tamia, Normani, and Chloe Bailey. Known as one of the East Coast's largest free African-American cultural festivals, AFRAM will also include art showcases, local vendors, and community events. With the latest in entertainment at 17 and 47 minutes past each hour, I'm Bree Wood on the Black Information Network, your home for Black News First.
6: This is what
7: I'm Bill Black with another Bet You Didn't Know music fact. So I just got through reading Mariah Carey's book, The Meaning of Mariah Carey. And in it, she talks about her and Derek Jeter had a brief fling from 97 to 1998 towards the end of her marriage to Tommy Mottola. She also revealed that Derek was the inspiration for this song.

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0: Wilson C. Smith University Choir has a lot of competition for the prestigious Stellar Award, including other nominees for HBCU's Choir of the Year. The competition includes the Texas College Choir, the Southern University Gospel Choir, and the Claflin University Concert Choir. With the latest in HBCU news, Henry Harris, and for Morgan Wood on your home for Black News First, the Black Information Network.
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8: Culture Creators is celebrating a major milestone. The organization is set to host its 10th annual Leaders and Innovators Awards brunch on June 26th at the Beverly Hilton in Los Angeles, bringing together some of the biggest names shaping culture today. This year's honorees include comedian Drewski, who will receive Innovator of the Year, and music mogul Jermaine Dupri is being recognized with a prestigious Icon Award. Known as Culture's Biggest Night, the event celebrates leaders across entertainment, media, and business. And in more entertainment news, Baltimore is gearing up for its biggest cultural celebrations. The AFRAM Festival returns June 19th through the 21st at Druid Hill Park, marking its 50th anniversary during Juneteenth weekend. The three-day event will feature a star-studded lineup, including Charlie Wilson, SWV, The Lox, Mario, Tamia, Normani, and Chloe Bailey. Known as one of the East Coast's largest free African-American cultural festivals, AFRAM will also include art showcases, local vendors, and community events. With the latest in entertainment at 17 and 47 minutes past each hour, I'm Bree Wood on the Black Information Network, your home for Black News First.
9: People will come, Ray. People will most definitely come.
10: Born in Mississippi in 1931, James Earl Jones would become a powerful symbol of resilience and excellence. From the Great White Hope to voicing Darth Vader.
11: No, I am the father.
10: Jones' resonant voice and commanding presence helped him become one of the most distinguished actors of his generation. Crediting poetry and acting for helping him overcome a childhood stutter, his Broadway debut would come in 1957. Winning his first Tony Award in 1968, he would go on to join a select group of entertainers by also winning a Grammy, Emmy, and Oscar, or EGOT. His impact so powerful, the Court Theater on Broadway was renamed after him in 2022. Breaking barriers in Hollywood and theater at a time when opportunities for Black actors were limited.
12: Go through life. Worry it. If somebody like you or not, you best make sure that they are doing right by you.
10: James Earl Jones' success and legacy are a source of inspiration and pride for the Black community. Rest in power, James Earl Jones.
13: Mr. Dillard, on your home for 24/7 News, the Black Information Network. Here are your top stories. Two Black children drown on a family outing in Alabama. We hear from the mother who tried to save them. L.A.'s Black mayor, Karen Bass, will advance to a runoff after heavy support from voters this week. And Black history is the focus for educators in New Jersey as hundreds come together for the New Jersey Amistad Summer Institute in 2026.
14: New Jersey became the first state in a nation to create a commission of this kind, one that requires that the narrative of Africans and African Americans are included in the curriculum, K-12 curriculum, in all subject areas.
13: Dr. Patrick Lamy is the executive director of the New Jersey Amistad Commission, a body with a mandate that reaches all 600 school districts, all 100,000 teachers and more than 2.4 million students across the state.
14: Only three have the Amistad badge in terms of a formal Amistad commission in New Jersey, New York, and Illinois. All the others have some kind of guidance.
13: New Jersey was the first passing that law back in 2002. Today, 17 states have similar legislation on the books, but only three have a formal Amistad commission. Lammy says despite a politically charged climate around teaching Black history, educators across New Jersey are showing up in numbers never seen before.
14: And as of this morning, we have 360 New Jersey educators registered for it. Until 2023, we've never exceeded 100 at a single event. So this is a big deal.
13: The free three-day institute runs July 28th through the 30th at Kane University in Union, New Jersey. Lammy says teachers get real tools, real connections, and curriculum designed for every grade level and every subject area. He says teachers for K through 8th grade are driving this year's record turnout.
14: We created a program where we structure the sessions tailored for teachers who are in the K through 5 space, so that all the work that they're experiencing is tailored to the audiences that are in front of them. We also structure the work to focus on grades 6 to 8 and also for grades 9 to 12. And that was done intentionally because not every lesson, whether it's geography or African civilization, is taught in the same way because the audiences are different.
13: And although Lammy says he's deeply passionate about this mission, when he left academia to lead the commission, something made him pause. A personal revelation about his own education that he says changed everything.
14: But I realized when this opportunity came up that I had never had an official African-American studies course in my entire life.
13: You'll hear more on why that moment motivates him even more to do this work this Sunday on The Black Perspective at 9 a.m. and 9 p.m. Eastern. To register for the 2026 Amistad Summer Institute before spots run out, go to nj.gov and search for Amistad Summer Institute. I'm Esther Dillard on your home for Black News First, the Black Information Network.
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3: Welcome to the journey around America, where we visit iconic locations connected to Black history. Today, we head to Harlem, New York, where the legendary Apollo Theater stands as a symbol of African American culture. The Apollo Theater opened its doors in 1914 as a burlesque theater, but soon became the premier showplace for live musical entertainment. The theater became famous for Amateur Night, a weekly talent show that launched the careers of stars like Lauryn Hill and the Jackson 5.
4: Osiris,
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3: The slogan, "Be Good or Be Gone," became the theater's motto. 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
6: I'm Mike Stevens on your home for Black News First, the Black Information Network. We're getting more pushback from those impacted by race-related gerrymandering in the South, including in Memphis, where they're losing a Black voice in Congress, thanks to Republicans who came up with new congressional maps. A town hall meeting was recently hosted by Black State Representative Joe Towns Jr.
7: You got a cliche, a little title out there talking about make Memphis matter. Some joke is saying something about make Memphis matter. Memphis always mattered, but now we are madder, M-A-D-D-E-R, because of what they did, taking our district congressional seat.
6: Critics tell Fox 13 television that changes dilute the influence of Black Memphis voters and divide communities that historically have voted together. Black community leaders are expected to host more town halls, voter registration drives, and community outreach events to figure out what to do next. Minnesota Republicans are under fire after recently holding a moment of silence for George Floyd's murderer, Derek Chauvin. Chauvin is the former Minneapolis police officer convicted of second-degree murder in the black man's killing. His death was one of the factors leading to the start of the Black Information Network. The Newport News, Virginia Fire Department is encouraging people around the country to learn CPR and AED skills during National CPR and AED Awareness Week. The department recently held a cardiac arrest survival reunion for Angelo Crump, a black man who fully recovered after getting life-saving care from fire crews. Speaking here to Wavy News 10 Television.
8: You see them all the time when you're riding down the street or whatever. You see the ambulance go by, but you never think about what's going on inside or what the person is doing. I don't think they get enough recognition because you very seldom hear about them.
6: Health experts say cardiac arrest outcomes are especially concerning in black communities where people face higher rates of heart-related conditions and they're less likely to get bystander CPR. Fire officials say hands-only CPR starts with calling 911, then pushing hard and fast in the center of the chest until help arrives. And by the way, as we recently reported on the BIN, black men and women were considered the first paramedics in the country, starting in 1968 in Pittsburgh. They were given medical training and equipment that they could keep in their cars to respond to medical emergencies quickly, saving lives. It was an experiment that has paid off many, many times since then. Before that, when someone was injured, police with no medical training or private ambulances run by funeral homes would come out when medical help was needed. That experiment was so successful, cities and counties across the country now follow the lead of those black medical trailblazers. For more stories of interest to the black community, log on to BINnews.com. You can also check us out on all social media platforms. I'm Mike Stevens on your home for Black News First, the Black Information Network.
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0: Join President Obama and the Obama Foundation today at obama.org/BIN. 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
4: 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Number 3, All of Me.

0: and fill gaps in education, despite concerns about the impact on critical thinking skills. The use of AI in education is a complex issue, with Black and Hispanic students leading the way in adoption and utilization. The Prince Estate is releasing 10 unreleased Prince songs. The collection, called Timeless, featured tracks that were recorded across different periods in his career, spanning from 1977 through the year of his death, 2016. The announcement comes after the release of the new single, Stone, a previously unreleased track from 1995. The album drops August 28th. I'm Kevin Brown on your home for Black News First, the Black Information Network.
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0: I'm Kevin Brown with another look at modern day Black history you should know. On January 6, 2021, as chaos engulfed the U.S. Capitol,
3: multiple Capitol entries.
0: A group of Black officers stood as pillars of resilience and bravery. Among them was Capitol Police Officer Eugene Goodman, who diverted rioters away from the Senate chamber, potentially saving countless lives. Lieutenant Michael Byrd also faced a dire situation, protecting lawmakers from an advancing mob. His decisive actions safeguarded those entrusted to his care. And Officer Harry Dunn fought back against physical threats and racial slurs, standing firm in the defense of the Capitol and democracy. These Black officers and many others remind us that the strength of our democracy lies in those who protect it. So let's never forget to honor their heroism and strive for a nation worthy of their sacrifice. For the Black Information Network, I'm Kevin Brown.
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4: I'm Mike Stevens on your home for Black News First, the Black Information Network. It wasn't long ago when some of the most populated cities in the country were run by Black mayors. Fast forward to now, Eric Adams has gone from New York City Hall. It's not clear if Brandon Johnson will run again to become Chicago's next mayor. Sylvester Turner has passed away in Houston, and that brings us to L.A. Black Mayor Karen Bass will advance to a runoff in Los Angeles after heavy support from voters this week.
5: Over these last 3.5 years, we have laid a foundation, and we're going to build on that foundation because we know what a city we have and what a city we can be.
4: She will be in a runoff against another candidate in the general election in November. African-American Republican Florida Congressman Byron Donalds wants states to have more control over artificial intelligence.
6: The people who typically get displaced by the next wave of innovation are those who choose not to embrace it. The future for our workforce and for people overall is how you use AI.
4: Byron Donalds is running to be the next governor of Florida and is endorsed by President Trump. But his stance on AI is slightly different than the president's. The Black suspect accused of killing a woman on a MARTA train in Atlanta on May 30th is now facing several charges. John Matthews is charged with killing Margaret Swan by stabbing her about 20 times. And surveillance video shows it was likely a random attack. Atlanta News First TV spoke with the victim's family.
7: People are more worried about the World Cup. Well, what happens before the World Cup? What happens after the World Cup? Like, what if the World Cup wasn't coming here? There's no protection for these women at all. Like, there's, and it's sad.
4: As we often report, riding public transit that so many people depend on, coast to coast, is something many call dangerous. Black Mayor Muriel Bowser of Washington, D.C. is criticizing several members of the D.C. City Council for opposing an immediate extension of the city's emergency youth curfew. In a letter sent this week, Bowser called the council's inaction disappointing and urged lawmakers to act before the current order expires. Bowser's emergency order, which allows the city to establish temporary curfew zones, is set to expire Saturday. A permanent law establishing new youth curfew hours is scheduled to take effect next month. And in Virginia, the Hampton NAACP is launching a summer-long voter registration push ahead of this fall's elections. It'll focus on education, registration, and mobilization, especially in areas with low voter turnout. The branch hosted a town hall this week focused on voting rights after recent court rulings impacting the Voting Rights Act and Virginia's congressional map. Those involved urge voters, many of them black, to believe their votes matter. For more stories of interest to the black community, log on to BINnews.com. I'm Mike Stevens on your home for Black News First, the Black Information Network.
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23: Cell phones have been an integral part of connecting our modern world. But did you know a black nuclear engineer pioneered the technology for them? Henry Thomas Sampson was born in 1934 in Jackson, Mississippi. He earned his bachelor's degree in chemical engineering from Purdue University in 1956, followed by his master's degree from UCLA in 1961 and his PhD shortly after. In 1971, Henry Sampson created the Gamma Electric Cell. It's a device which produced long-lasting power to satellites. Sampson's innovation caught the attention of the Motorola Company, which then placed his patented technology into their telephones. This eventually led to the very first telephone calls being made using cell phones. Henry Sampson passed on June 4th, 2015. His genius and black excellence helped create the globally connected world we share today. This is Tammy Eswig for the Black Information Network.
0: A new destination of inspiration is rising on Chicago's South Side. 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To learn more about the Obama Presidential Center, visit binnews.com/history. I'm Mike Strautmanis, and my history lives here.
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11: Here's what's trending this hour. The Justice Department's Judgment Fund may provide an alternative route for January 6th rioters to be paid. It comes while the proposed anti-weaponization fund is stalled. Senate Republicans are approving a $70 billion bill to fund ICE through the rest of President Trump's term. The Senate voted through the night on multiple amendments to the bill in an 18-hour-long votorama. And a safety review of the abortion pill mifepristone is going ahead. I'm Amber Payton, and that's what's trending.
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20: I'm Ree Harris, in for Morgan Wood. The first Gospel Music Award show in the country is honoring gospel artists, writers, and producers. The Stella Awards is now in its 41st year. The Johnson C. Smith University Choir is nominated for a Stella Award in the category of HBCU Choir of the Year. Take a listen.

0: Robinson C. Smith University Choir has a lot of competition for the prestigious Stellar Award, including other nominees for HBCU's Choir of the Year. The competition includes the Texas College Choir, the Southern University Gospel Choir, and the Claflin University Concert Choir. 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
4: 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Quakers have a long history of abolition. They saw the slave trade as a grave injustice against their fellow man and used the Golden Rule to argue against such inhumane treatment. Slavery would persist through the close of the Civil War, but the 1688 Germantown Quaker petition against slavery was the first document created in America that condemned slavery. And that's a fact. I'm Ashley Young on the Black Information Network.
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5: Culture Creators is celebrating a major milestone. The organization is set to host its 10th annual Leaders and Innovators Awards brunch on June 26th at the Beverly Hilton in Los Angeles, bringing together some of the biggest names shaping culture today. This year's honorees include comedian Drewski, who will receive Innovator of the Year, and music mogul Jermaine Dupri is being recognized with a prestigious Icon Award. Known as Culture's Biggest Night, the event celebrates leaders across entertainment, media, and business. And in more entertainment news, Baltimore is gearing up for its biggest cultural celebrations. The AFRAM Festival returns June 19th through the 21st at Druid Hill Park, marking its 50th anniversary during Juneteenth weekend. The three-day event will feature a star-studded lineup, including Charlie Wilson, SWV, The Lox, Mario, Tamia, Normani, and Chloe Bailey. Known as one of the East Coast's largest free African-American cultural festivals, AFRAM will also include art showcases, local vendors, and community events. With the latest in entertainment at 17 and 47 minutes past each hour, I'm Bree Wood on the Black Information Network, your home for Black News First.
6: I'm Bill Black with another Bet You Didn't Know music fact. So I just got through reading Mariah Carey's book, The Meaning of Mariah Carey. And in it, she talks about her and Derek Jeter had a brief fling from 97 to 1998 towards the end of her marriage to Tommy Mottola. She also revealed that Derek was the inspiration for this song.

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0: like that today.
1: Vice President Kamala Harris became the second black female to serve as a U.S. senator in 2017. Barack Obama was the fifth black senator and the first to be elected president of the United States.
2: Race is an issue that I believe this nation cannot afford to ignore right now.
1: While Georgia's Raphael Warnock is the latest black member of the U.S. Senate after his 2021 election. Black U.S. senators have made contributions to the country and paved the way for future generations of black leaders. And that's a fact. This is Mike Moore for the Black Information Network.
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5: I'm Mike Stevens on your home for Black News First, the Black Information Network. We're getting more pushback from those impacted by race-related gerrymandering in the South, including in Memphis, where they're losing a black voice in Congress, thanks to Republicans who came up with new congressional maps. A town hall meeting was recently hosted by Black State Representative Joe Towns Jr.
6: You got a cliche, a little title out there talking about make Memphis matter. Some joke is saying something about make Memphis matter. Memphis always mattered, but now we are madder, M-A-D-D-E-R, because of what they did, taking our district congressional seat.
5: Critics tell Fox 13 Television the changes dilute the influence of black Memphis voters and divide communities that historically have voted together. Black community leaders are expected to host more town halls, voter registration drives, and community outreach events to figure out what to do next. Minnesota Republicans are under fire after recently holding a moment of silence for George Floyd's murderer, Derek Chauvin. Chauvin is the former Minneapolis police officer convicted of second-degree murder in the black man's killing. His death was one of the factors leading to the start of the Black Information Network. The Newport News, Virginia Fire Department is encouraging people around the country to learn CPR and AED skills during National CPR and AED Awareness Week. The department recently held a cardiac arrest survival reunion for Angelo Crump, a black man who fully recovered after getting life-saving care from fire crews. Speaking here to Wavy News 10 Television.
7: You see them all the time when you're riding down the street or whatever. You see the ambulance go by, but you never think about what's going on inside or what the person is doing. I don't think they get enough recognition because you very seldom hear about them.
5: Health experts say cardiac arrest outcomes are especially concerning in black communities where people face higher rates of heart-related conditions and they're less likely to get bystander CPR. Fire officials say hands-only CPR starts with calling 911, then pushing hard and fast in the center of the chest until help arrives. And by the way, as we recently reported on the BIN, black men and women were considered the first paramedics in the country, starting in 1968 in Pittsburgh. They were given medical training and equipment that they could keep in their cars to respond to medical emergencies quickly, saving lives. It was an experiment that has paid off many, many times since then. Before that, when someone was injured, police with no medical training or private ambulances run by funeral homes would come out when medical help was needed. That experiment was so successful, cities and counties across the country now follow the lead of those black medical trailblazers. For more stories of interest to the black community, log on to BINnews.com. You can also check us out on all social media platforms. I'm Mike Stevens on your home for Black News First, the Black Information Network.
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8: All right, well, the first thing I know is that you need to obsess over customers.
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9: 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Our first season is called The Rise of Amazon. 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
9: We talk to CEOs with strong feelings about the way Amazon does business.
11: It's rope-a-dope. 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
9: We learn about Amazon's impact on small communities when they move in and when they leave.
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9: And we ask the question of our time. 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
14: A legal battle has erupted in Metro Atlanta, Georgia, over a state voting law that critics argue removes crucial political information from local ballots.
4: Happens here.
15: The Justice Department is investigating Arizona State University's DEI practices. The DOJ will review whether the university's policies led to illegal discrimination.
3: If it's 24/7 news you can trust.
5: Minnesota Republicans are under fire after recently holding a moment of silence for George Floyd's murderer, Derek Chauvin.
4: It's the Black Information Network.
16: The opinions, beliefs, and viewpoints expressed in this commentary are those of the author and do not necessarily represent those of BIN and its founding partners and employees. Now it's time to bring the funk with Roland S. Martin.
17: Here's a question I often pose to people when I am speaking. Who are you competing with? What I mean by that is, what drives you? What is most important? I've come across a lot of folks in my career, and they often will talk about what somebody else is earning, what somebody else has, what type of cars and houses and things along those lines. And my response is always the same. I really don't care what somebody else earns or makes. I really don't care what deal someone else got. I don't see myself as competing with them, because what makes me tick, what makes me focus, is what I am doing, who I am doing the work for. When I look at media folks, especially African Americans who sign multi-million dollar deals, that's great. That's them. Doesn't bother me one bit, because I'm not measuring myself against them. What I actually measure myself against is, what are the skills that God has blessed me with, and how am I maximizing them to the best of my ability? How am I touching people with the news and information that we produce every single day through Roland Martin Unfiltered, Black Star Network, these commentaries? How can I encourage people, educate people, enlighten people, inform people? See, that's the measurement. Because the reality is, the money, the things, the cars, the houses, private jets, all of that, that's not what people will remember. They will remember how you touch their lives. I'm Roland Martin on the Black Information Network.
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18: Here's what's trending this hour. President Trump said he'd be honored to meet the supreme leader of Iran if it was to make a deal. Trump made the comment Thursday while fielding questions from reporters in the Oval Office. George Floyd's girlfriend is calling on the Minnesota GOP to condemn the moment of silence for Derek Chauvin at the state GOP convention. And the state of New York is pushing back against data centers. The New York legislator voted on Thursday in favor of a one-year moratorium on data center permits. I'm Amber Payton, and that's what's trending.
4: Sports on the Black Information Network.
19: The Cleveland Browns are welcoming their latest addition to the practice field. Jared Verse joined the team for the first time following a trade from the Los Angeles Rams. The edge rusher said he is not trying to fill Myles Garrett's shoes, who went to L.A. and a blockbuster deal.
20: Shedeur Sanders to Harold Fannin, a gain of 25.
19: Head coach Todd Monken said he's looking forward to an upcoming meeting with Deion Sanders, the father of Shedeur Sanders, who is battling for Cleveland's starting quarterback job.
21: Comes in averaging over 21 points per game.
19: Victor Wembanyama and the Spurs are locked in a heated battle with Jalen Brunson's Knicks.
22: David versus Goliath? Who's David? The Knicks?
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23: Wemby will be the youngest player to win the NBA championship, am I right? Big Body Brunson? If he leads this Knicks team to win the NBA championship?
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19: 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I'm Ray Harris on the Black Information Network.
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0: Jackson C. Smith University Choir has a lot of competition for the prestigious Stellar Award, including other nominees for HBCU's Choir of the Year. 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
9: Culture Creators is celebrating a major milestone. The organization is set to host its 10th annual Leaders and Innovators Awards brunch on June 26th at the Beverly Hilton in Los Angeles, bringing together some of the biggest names shaping culture today. This year's honorees include comedian Drewski, who will receive Innovator of the Year, and music mogul Jermaine Dupri is being recognized with the prestigious Icon Award. Known as Culture's Biggest Night, the event celebrates leaders across entertainment, media, and business. And in more entertainment news, Baltimore is gearing up for its biggest cultural celebrations. The AFRAM Festival returns June 19th through the 21st at Druid Hill Park, marking its 50th anniversary during Juneteenth weekend. The three-day event will feature a star-studded lineup, including Charlie Wilson, SWV, The Lox, Mario, Tamia, Normani, and Chloe Bailey. Known as one of the East Coast's largest free African-American cultural festivals, AFRAM will also include art showcases, local vendors, and community events. With the latest in entertainment at 17 and 47 minutes past each hour, I'm Bree Wood on the Black Information Network, your home for Black News First.
10: This is Morgan Wood on the Black Information Network with some Black sports trivia you should know. In the fast-paced world of pro football, the term sacking the quarterback is a key part of the game's vocabulary. But I bet you didn't know who created this phrase. The term sack was popularized in the 1960s by Black NFL Hall of Fame linebacker Deacon Jones. Jones, known for his pass rushing style, coined the phrase to describe the act of tackling the quarterback behind the line of scrimmage to end the play. As a player, Deacon Jones revolutionized the defensive game, creating a new role of pure pass rushers in football that would eventually evolve into the modern defensive end. His relentless pursuit of the quarterback became a

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1: You know, I have to say I'm a little bit of an old school at heart. Like, I just can't help it. I really, really like listening to old school music. It makes me feel good. But let's see, all my God kids love Taylor Swift so much. Like, you have to hear the way that they sing this song. They're like, you have to listen, G-Ma, to the song. And look, and can I buy it? And can I get it? So it's definitely some Taylor Swift happening around me going on. And she's super cool. I also really appreciate the way that she writes music and plays music and everything. So she's dope. I like A$AP Rocky. I like A$AP Ferg, too. So, yeah, there's a lot of things I'm into.
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You didn't know music facts. So I just got through reading Mariah Carey's book, The Meaning of Mariah Carey. And in it, she talks about her and Derek Jeter had a brief fling from 97 to 1998 towards the end of her marriage to Tommy Mottola. She also revealed that Derek was the inspiration for this song.

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3: I'm Mike Stevens on your home for Black News First, the Black Information Network. It wasn't long ago when some of the most populated cities in the country were run by Black mayors. Fast forward to now, Eric Adams has gone from New York City Hall. It's not clear if Brandon Johnson will run again to become Chicago's next mayor. Sylvester Turner has passed away in Houston, and that brings us to L.A. Black Mayor Karen Bass will advance to a runoff in Los Angeles after heavy support from voters this week.
4: Over these last 3.5 years, we have laid a foundation, and we're going to build on that foundation because we know what a city we have and what a city we can be.
3: She will be in a runoff against another candidate in the general election in November. African-American Republican Florida Congressman Byron Donalds wants states to have more control over artificial intelligence.
5: The people who typically get displaced by the next wave of innovation are those who choose not to embrace it. The future for our workforce and for people overall is how you use AI.
3: Byron Donalds is running to be the next governor of Florida and is endorsed by President Trump. But his stance on AI is slightly different than the president's. The black suspect accused of killing a woman on a MARTA train in Atlanta on May 30th is now facing several charges. John Matthews is charged with killing Margaret Swan by stabbing her about 20 times. And surveillance video shows it was likely a random attack. Atlanta News First TV spoke with the victim's family.
6: People are more worried about the World Cup. Well, what happens before the World Cup? What happens after the World Cup? Like, what if the World Cup wasn't coming here? There's no protection for these women at all. Like, there's, and it's sad.
3: As we often report, riding public transit that so many people depend on, coast to coast, is something many call dangerous. I'm Mike Stevens on the Black Information Network. Now your local news.
7: 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The jury of 12 have been selected in the case against Carmelo Anthony, the then 18-year-old black teenager who claims he was defending himself when a white teen was stabbed at a track meet. It happened after eyewitnesses say Anthony was running from the rain and stood under an opposing team's tent. Advocates for Anthony are already raising issues. The jury selected not a black person in sight, leading some critics to question if the trial will be fair. Thursday marked a week since that deadly Dallas natural gas explosion and fire at an Oak Cliff apartment complex. It took the lives of a child and two women. Some community members spent the week donating whatever they could, be it food, clothes, or cash. Here's one black woman that came out to help.
8: 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And we don't have to put our name on it, our church name on it. We just bring it because we know the people don't have a need. And that's beautiful to me. This is the way God intends it to be.
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11: I'm Jeff Keating. 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
14: Every hustler, drug dealer, thief, number runner, bootlegger you can think of, they were coming from everywhere.
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13: 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That's number one. Number two, it was a $1 million robbery.
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18: The opinions, beliefs, and viewpoints expressed in this commentary are those of the author and do not necessarily represent those of BIN and its founding partners and employees.
19: The Congressional Black Caucus stopped being about Black America a long time ago. I'm James T. Harris, and I have something to say. The Congressional Black Caucus loves to present itself as the official voice of Black America, but apparently only certain Black voices are allowed to speak. Because if you're a Black conservative, if you believe in school choice, if you believe in free markets, strong families, faith, personal responsibility, or independent thinking, suddenly you're not welcome at the table. Just ask Burgess Owens, Byron Donalds, Wesley Hunt, or John James. Black men elected by Americans, sent to Congress by voters, yet shut out by a caucus that claims to exist for Black representation. Why? Because the CBC isn't really a Black caucus anymore. It's a Democrat enforcement arm wearing Black skin as a uniform. Think about this. Some of those same members refused to support honoring Frederick Douglass by renaming the Capitol Press Gallery after him. Why? Maybe because Douglass was a Republican. That's a dirty little secret they never want discussed out loud. The modern Democrat machine cannot survive if Black Americans start connecting our history of faith, entrepreneurship, self-reliance, and family structure to conservative principles. That's why they oppose school choice while Black kids get trapped in failing schools. That's why they promote grievance instead of growth. That's why they panic when Black Americans think independently. And now they're even encouraging young Black athletes to boycott Southern universities, willing to gamble with the futures of young men just to score political points. That's not leadership. That's exploitation. The Congressional Black Caucus doesn't fear racism nearly as much as it fears independent Black thought. Because once Black Americans stop voting emotionally and start voting based on outcomes, the political plantation starts losing workers. I'm James T. Harris for the Black Information Network.
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20: Here's what's trending this hour. The Justice Department's Judgment Fund may provide an alternative route for January 6th rioters to be paid. It comes while the proposed anti-weaponization fund is stalled. Senate Republicans are approving a $70 billion bill to fund ICE through the rest of President Trump's term. The Senate voted through the night on multiple amendments to the bill in an 18-hour-long votorama. And a safety review of the abortion pill mifepristone is going ahead. I'm Amber Payton, and that's what's trending.
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21: I'm Ree Harris, in for Morgan Wood. The first Gospel Music Award show in the country is honoring gospel artists, writers, and producers. The Stella Awards is now in its 41st year. The Johnson C. Smith University Choir is nominated for a Stella Award in the category of HBCU Choir of the Year. Take a listen.
22: Whoa.

0: impacted by race-related gerrymandering in the South, including in Memphis, where they're losing a black voice in Congress, thanks to Republicans who came up with new congressional maps. A town hall meeting was recently hosted by Black State Representative Joe Towns Jr.
1: You got a cliche, a little title out there talking about make Memphis matter. Some joke is saying something about make Memphis matter. Memphis always mattered, but now we are madder, M-A-D-D-E-R, because of what they did, taking our district congressional seat.
0: Critics tell Fox 13 Television the changes dilute the influence of black Memphis voters and divide communities that historically have voted together. Black community leaders are expected to host more town halls, voter registration drives, and community outreach events to figure out what to do next. Minnesota Republicans are under fire after recently holding a moment of silence for George Floyd's murderer, Derek Chauvin. Chauvin is the former Minneapolis police officer convicted of second-degree murder in the black man's killing. His death was one of the factors leading to the start of the Black Information Network. The Newport News, Virginia Fire Department is encouraging people around the country to learn CPR and AED skills during National CPR and AED Awareness Week. The department recently held a cardiac arrest survival reunion for Angelo Crump, a black man who fully recovered after getting life-saving care from fire crews.
2: You see them all the time when you're riding down the street or whatever, you see the ambulance go by, but I don't think they get enough recognition because you very seldom hear about it.
0: Health experts say cardiac arrest outcomes are especially concerning in black communities where people face higher rates of heart-related conditions. I'm Mike Stevens on the Black Information Network. Now your local news.
3: 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The jury of 12 have been selected in the case against Carmelo Anthony, the then 18-year-old black teenager who claims he was defending himself when a white teen was stabbed at a track meet. It happened after eyewitnesses say Anthony was running from the rain and stood under an opposing team's tent. Advocates for Anthony are already raising issues. The jury selected not a black person in sight, leading some critics to question if the trial will be fair. Thursday marked a week since that deadly Dallas natural gas explosion and fire at an Oak Cliff apartment complex. It took the lives of a child and two women. Some community members spent the week donating whatever they could, be it food, clothes, or cash. Here's one black woman that came out to help.
4: 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And we don't have to put our name on it, our church name on it. We just bring it because we know the people don't have a need. And that's beautiful to me. This is the way God intends it to be.
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9: You huddle on an outcropping of a snowy mountain in Pakistan, trapped and alone.
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3: Cell phones have been an integral part of connecting our modern world. But did you know a Black nuclear engineer pioneered the technology for them? Henry Thomas Sampson was born in 1934 in Jackson, Mississippi. He earned his bachelor's degree in chemical engineering from Purdue University in 1956, followed by his master's degree from UCLA in 1961 and his PhD shortly after. In 1971, Henry Sampson created the Gamma Electric Cell. It's a device which produced long-lasting power to satellites. Sampson's innovation caught the attention of the Motorola Company, which then placed his patented technology into their telephones. This eventually led to the very first telephone calls being made using cell phones. Henry Sampson passed on June 4th, 2015. His genius and Black excellence helped create the globally connected world we share today. This is Tammy Eswick for the Black Information Network.
16: 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I'm Mike Strautmanis, and my history lives here.
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17: Here's what's trending this hour. The Chicago Bears are moving closer to building a new stadium in Northwest Indiana. The team's board of directors voted on Thursday to move forward with stadium development plans in Hammond, although the exact site has not been determined. Torrential downpours are heading towards Louisiana and other parts of the Gulf Coast this weekend. The developing storm system is forecast to begin Friday and intensify in the coming days. In the NBA Finals with the Knicks and Spurs pick back up tonight, I'm Amber Payton, and that's what's trending.
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18: The Cleveland Browns are welcoming their latest addition to the practice field. Jared Verse joined the team for the first time following a trade from the Los Angeles Rams. The edge rusher said he is not trying to fill Myles Garrett's shoes, who went to L.A. and a blockbuster deal.
19: Shedeur Sanders to Harold Fannin, a gain of 25.
18: Head coach Todd Monken said he's looking forward to an upcoming meeting with Deion Sanders, the father of Shedeur Sanders, who is battling for Cleveland's starting quarterback job.
20: Comes in averaging over 21 points per game.
18: Victor Wembanyama and the Spurs are locked in a heated battle with Jalen Brunson's Knicks.
21: 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Who's David? The Knicks?
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2: Lil Jeezy is putting his story front and center in a powerful new way. The Atlanta rapper recently hosted a special screening for his Legend of the Snowman Against All Odds interview with Don Lemon, giving fans an inside look at his journey and legacy. The event featured the full conversation, highlighting Jeezy's career, personal growth, and evolution beyond music. While Don Lemon wasn't in attendance, he did share a video message praising Jeezy's impact on hip-hop culture. And Memphis rapper Big 30 has been granted pretrial release in the high-profile kidnapping and robbery case tied to Gucci Mane. A judge reversed an earlier decision that kept him behind bars, ruling that prosecutors failed to prove he was a flight risk or a danger to the community. Big 30, whose real name is Rodney Wright Jr., is one of nine defendants accused of a January incident at a Dallas recording studio where investigators say Gucci Mane was robbed and forced to sign paperwork at gunpoint. He and the other defendants have pleaded not guilty, and the case is now headed toward trial, scheduled for early July. With the latest in entertainment at 17 and 47 minutes past each hour, I'm Bree Wood on the Black Information Network, your home for Black news first.
3: For more than five decades, Sesame Street has been a beloved children's program teaching kids lessons about friendship, kindness, and learning.
4: Greetings, I am the Count.
3: From the beginning, the show included African-American actors in key roles offering positive representation. Gordon, played by actor Matt Robinson, was one of the first Black male characters on a children's show.
5: We have this game to play, and it's all about listening.
3: His role highlighted the importance of family, education, and community for kids of all backgrounds. Sesame Street not only taught numbers and letters, but also celebrated Black culture. It helped show all children, no matter their race, could learn, grow, succeed. So the next time you watch Sesame Street, remember the lasting impact it had on the educational training of Black children to see themselves as smart, capable, worthy of learning. It's not just a show, it's history in the making. I'm Vanessa Tyler on the Black Information Network.
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7: On your home for 24/7 news, the Black Information Network. Here are your top stories. An LAPD internal affairs report says they found evidence of a law enforcement gang. More pushback from Black voters living in states where redistricting is happening. And Black Democratic House leader Hakeem Jeffries blasts President Trump's recent announcement that he will nominate Acting Attorney General Todd Blanche to serve in the role permanently.
8: He's not qualified to be the Deputy Attorney General, the Acting Attorney General, and he certainly is not qualified to be the United States Attorney General. Particular position is to serve as the people's lawyer. Todd Blanche has been acting like Donald Trump's lawyer, which was his former position, but he has failed to transition in terms of behaving in the best interest of the American people.
7: Trump announced the decision during a private White House event Wednesday night. Blanche took over as acting attorney general in early April after Trump fired Attorney General Pam Bondi. Ohio State University has reached a $100 million settlement with nearly 300 former students who had accused the school's campus doctor, Richard Strauss, of sexually assaulting them decades ago. The abuses occurred between 1978 and 1998. Most of the victims were athletes. Many of them are Black. OSU's president, Ravi Belumkanda, spoke to the media.
9: The survivors of the Strauss abuse are all Buckeyes. I will always be a part of our family and our community, and I firmly believe that. We continue to be very grateful to them for their courage in coming forward. And reaching a final resolution is very important to us and is an important step forward.
7: Strauss left the university in 1998 after an internal investigation found evidence of sexual abuse. Strauss died in 2005. Meantime, federal officials are accusing two researchers with the National Institutes of Health of trying to smuggle monkeypox through the Detroit Metropolitan Airport. KECI reports the two were traveling on January 25th from the Republic of Congo, where a monkeypox outbreak was underway. Officials stopped them after they noticed a large Black case. They found 113 vials inside styrofoam coolers. The FBI has tested 20 of those vials and most of them contain deactivated monkeypox virus. The NIH says the matter is still under investigation and it is cooperating with law enforcement. Four House Republicans broke with their party this week, voting to limit President Trump's war powers over Iran. Black Florida Congressman Byron Donalds was not among them. The gubernatorial candidate is standing firmly behind the president on Iran, and here's what he had to say.
10: He's not one for long-term military engagement. Even when this thing started, even some people were thinking, oh, it's going to be World War III. I'm like, then you don't know Donald Trump.
7: Donalds says negotiations with Iranian leaders are complicated, arguing that Sharia law permits deception as a tactic at the bargaining table. Even if the Senate approves the War Powers Resolution, President Trump is not expecting to sign it into law. I'm Esther Dillard on your home for Black News First, the Black Information Network.
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12: The meanest man in America. 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
13: If flying already feels more expensive this summer, you're not imagining it. A new airline ranking just named Delta the best airline in America again, followed by United and Southwest. But behind those rankings is a bigger money story hitting travelers right now, rising costs. Experts say airlines are putting more focus on price this year because jet fuel costs are climbing during the Iran conflict. And that means higher ticket prices, more baggage fees, and more pressure on families already trying to afford summer travel. For a lot of black families, especially vacation and family reunions, those are already expensive enough. Now people are having to budget even harder just to visit loved ones, take kids on trips, or just get home for the holidays. And while airlines are making billions, consumers are asking a question. If we're paying more, are we actually getting better service for our money? 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
14: A former New Orleans police officer sentenced to death for killing a fellow cop and the two children of a restaurant owner in 1995 is trying to get off of death row. Antoinette Frank, who's a black woman, says she was pushed to help by her accomplice. And she's claiming traumatic childhood experiences all led her to committing the crime. She's asking for post-conviction relief, though the Louisiana AG says she's exhausted her chances in court. Here's Fox 8.
15: You know, the people who oppose the death penalty and the people who represent these particular defendants are going to do everything that they can to try and stop this execution from going forward.
14: Well, this is for my track stars. Disqualification overturned. You may remember that viral moment when black student and athlete Nyan Brown of the Mallard Creek track team crossed the finish line and put his hand up in celebration, showing five fingers meant to represent five championship wins, according to his coach. Well, with that that move, the judges disqualified the team, saying it was unsportsmanship-like conduct. Well, now the North Carolina High School Athletic Association Board of Directors have reversed that decision and have named the Mallards co-championship winners. Unfortunately, they're sharing the title, but in the track world, we know what's up.
7: A jury of 12 has been selected in the case against Carmelo Anthony, the black teenager who claims he was defending himself when a white teen was stabbed at a track meet. It happened after eyewitnesses say Anthony was running from the rain and stood under an opposing team's tent. Advocates for Anthony are already raising issues. The jury selected, not a black person in sight, leading some critics to question if the trial will be fair. And a black woman and mom from Florida is warning parents about e-bikes after her son and daughter ended up getting seriously hurt. They were riding together even though they weren't supposed to be, and moments later, they crashed. He had a swelling on his brain and ended up having to get surgery. Now she's sharing her story so other moms know how dangerous these bikes can be. Here's News 4 Jax.
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17: Senate Republicans are working to determine how to handle a Democratic amendment that would put an end to the Trump administration's proposed anti-weaponization fund. Senate Democratic leader Chuck Schumer offered the amendment to the GOP's $70 billion budget reconciliation package to fund an immigration crackdown. Lawmakers began voting on the amendments to the bill in a vote-a-rama session that was expected to end in a vote on passage of the bill later in the day. But work stalled on the floor after several Republicans battled over how to vote on the proposal. And now this, advocacy groups are suing the Department of Education over its student loan borrowing limits. The American Academy of Physician Associates and the PA Education Association's lawsuit alleged the department's impending rule change on the borrowing cap for PA students is unlawful. And that's your Washington Roundup. I'm Mike Moore on your home for 24/7 News, the Black Information Network.
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18: I'm Doug Davis with a story of another black inventor you should know. George Crumbs Beck, born in 1824, was an African-American chef who was credited with creating the beloved potato chip. While working as a cook at a Saratoga Springs restaurant, Crumb developed the crispy snack after a customer repeatedly complained about the french fries being too thick. In frustration, Crumb sliced the potatoes as thin as possible, fried them to perfection, added salt, and served them up. To everyone's surprise, they became an instant hit. Crumb's invention became one of the most iconic snacks in the world. He also went on to open his own restaurant, Crumb's House, near Saratoga Lake in 1860, where one of the biggest attractions was a basket of potato chips placed on every table. Beyond his culinary achievements, George Crumb's Beck is also an important figure in black history for breaking barriers in the field of professional cooking during the 19th century. He passed away on July 22, 1914, but George Crumb's Beck's legacy lives on in every bag of potato chips, reminding us of his lasting impact on the snack food industry. For the Black Information Network, I'm Doug Davis.
19: I'm Amber Payton with BIN News Now. Florida Republican gubernatorial candidate James Fishback is urging gun owners to use legal open carry to help prevent future teen takeover events.
20: What is a disgrace to Florida is black men showing up here and shooting other black people, intimidating white people, threatening our businesses and our tourism.
19: His comments came after a 17-year-old was shot during a Sunday night gathering at Clearwater Beach. St. Petersburg, Florida officials say eliminating the property tax could cost the city nearly $40 million in 2028 and $75 million in 2029. Black Mayor Ken Welch says voters should reject the measure in November. And rapper Kanye West, also known as Ye, will be allowed to perform in the Netherlands after a judge rejected an effort to block his concerts over past anti-Semitic remarks. The judge said there's no evidence the shows would threaten public order. Get BIN News Now on demand 24/7 on the iHeartRadio app.
3: I'm Vanessa Tyler on the Black Information Network, your home for Black News First. A legal twist in the case involving the death of an innocent black man.
21: Hey, stop right there. Stop. Stop.
3: That's Elijah McClain minding his business, stopped in 2019 by Aurora, Colorado white cops.
21: Stop. I have a right to stop you because you're being suspicious.
7: Cops not only took the 23-year-old to the ground with a chokehold, but called the paramedics who injected him with the sedative ketamine in a case forced to trial years later in 2023 after community outrage. One cop and the paramedics were found guilty of the innocent man's death. The stunner? The homicide convictions against the paramedics have been reversed by a Colorado appeals court due to jury instructions. The case against the paramedics now goes back to a lower court for a retrial. Two cops in the case were acquitted, and one was put on a part-time work release program. A black mother will never get this out of her head, watching her two children drown. 12-year-old King Scott and his sister, 10-year-old Lola Scott, accidentally went into the deeper end of an Alabama creek last weekend. Reports are there was a drop-off and the siblings could not swim. A 14-year-old brother was rescued. The entire family could not swim. Their mother, Lolisa Hood, has to live with the agony of being able to save one but not the other two. It happened at the Turkey Creek Nature Preserve in Pinson. Jefferson County Sheriff officials say they got there as soon as they could.
0: Deputies and fire personnel, along with citizens, started looking for the children. They were discovered and they were taken to Children's Hospital. Well, unfortunately, they were pronounced deceased.
7: The family has set up a GoFundMe to help with expenses. You know of driving while black? How about sipping coffee while black? Which is what nurse Lily Suwa was doing, sitting in her SUV on a residential street before going in to care for her in-home patient, when a man walked up and the inquisition began.
2: Is it because you see that I'm black?
22: No, I have nothing wrong with it.
2: But you think maybe because I'm black she could be a criminal?
22: No, absolutely not.
2: Was that why you walked to me?
22: Absolutely not.
7: The man, who described himself as Chinese, claims he would never discriminate. Ms. Suwa informed him it was a public street and he was harassing her. She threatened to call the cops. Instead, she posted the video, which went viral. Have you seen the Doodle Google winning entry featuring several black girls and their beautiful hair? The artist, high school student Kamira Johnson, is ecstatic over her win.
23: Being black, growing up with a lot of pride in my hair, I'd say the biggest inspiration, however, is my mom. When I was a little kid, I'd go to preschool, and every single week I'd have a new hairstyle, whether it's braids, afro puffs, etc. And she just really taught me to love my hair and love my culture.
7: By winning the competition open to students, she wins a $55,000 college scholarship. I'm Vanessa Tyler on the Black Information Network, your home for black news first.
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24: Released in 1995, Ngozi Onwara's Welcome to the Terror Dome was the first theatrically distributed British feature film directed by a black woman. Inspired by Public Enemy's song of the same name, the movie is part Afrofuturism, part political cinema, part Greek tragedy. Welcome to the Terror Dome is set in the past and the future, from enslaved people on a beach to the McBride family trying to navigate life in a state-sanctioned slum, where all blacks are forced to live and where police brutalize inhabitants while ensuring all guns and drugs stay in the Terror Dome. Onwara's unflinching and unapologetic view of race relations and how little has changed was out of step with the 90s movie establishment. Variety called it a low-budget spitball of militant black grandstanding. But made on a shoestring budget over the course of 3 years, Welcome to the Terror Dome is now seen as a grainy, gritty, angry, and not totally inaccurate commentary that was a quarter of a century ahead of its time, making it another essential black film. I'm Wesson Tishome for the Black Information Network.
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25: I'm Mike Stevens on your home for Black News First, the Black Information Network. It wasn't long ago when some of the most populated cities in the country were run by black mayors. Fast forward to now, Eric Adams has gone from New York City Hall. It's not clear if Brandon Johnson will run again to become Chicago's next mayor. Sylvester Turner has passed away in Houston, and that brings us to L.A. Black Mayor Karen Bass will advance to a runoff in Los Angeles after heavy support from voters this week.
26: These last 3.5 years, we have laid a foundation, and we're going to build on that foundation because we know what a city we have and what a city we can be.
25: She will be in a runoff against another candidate in the general election in November. African-American Republican Florida Congressman Byron Donalds wants states to have more control over artificial intelligence.
4: The people who typically get displaced by the next wave of innovation are those who choose not to embrace it. The future for our workforce and for people overall is how you use AI.
25: Byron Donalds is running to be the next governor of Florida and is endorsed by President Trump. But his stance on AI is slightly different than the president's. The black suspect accused of killing a woman on a MARTA train in Atlanta on May 30th is now facing several charges. John Matthews is charged with killing Margaret Swan by stabbing her about 20 times. And surveillance video shows it was likely a random attack. Atlanta News First TV spoke with the victim's family.
5: People are more worried about the World Cup. Well, what happens before the World Cup? What happens after the World Cup? Like, what if the World Cup wasn't coming here? There's no protection for these women at all. Like, there's, and it's sad.
25: As we often report, riding public transit that so many people depend on, coast to coast, is something many call dangerous. I'm Mike Stevens on the Black Information Network. Now your local news.
14: I'm Timmy Eswick on your home for Black News First, Dallas's BIN 1630 and 970, the Black Information Network. The jury of 12 have been selected in the case against Carmelo Anthony, the then 18-year-old black teenager who claims he was defending himself when a white teen was stabbed at a track meet. It happened after eyewitnesses say Anthony was running from the rain and stood under an opposing team's tent. Advocates for Anthony are already raising issues. The jury selected not a black person in sight, leading some critics to question if the trial will be fair. Thursday marked a week since that deadly Dallas natural gas explosion and fire at an Oak Cliff apartment complex. It took the lives of a child and two women. Some community members spent the week donating whatever they could, be it food, clothes, or cash. Here's one black woman that came out to help.
8: 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And we don't have to put our name on it, our church name on it. We just bring it because we know the people don't have a need. And that's beautiful to me. This is the way God intends it to be.
14: I'm Tammy Eswick on your home for Black News First, Dallas's BIN 1630 and 970, the Black Information Network.
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10: Imagine you're walking down the street in New York City. 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
12: This is apology. Apology is not associated with the police or any other organization, but rather is a way for you to tell people what you've done wrong and how you feel about it. Talk for as long as you want. 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
10: What would you apologize for?
27: I'm a transit cop. 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
28: Mom, Dad, I'm really sorry. 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I'm sorry, and I got my girlfriend pregnant.
27: Sorry, because I'm white, female, and rich.
10: This is the story of that phone line.
29: For hitting my brother,
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29: I'm really not sorry.
27: Terrorizing the West Side.

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0: From Wondery, the makers of The Shrink Next Door and Jacked, comes the Apology Line.
1: Basically, what I'm running amounts to an anonymous public confessional.
0: What happens when you listen to the world's confessions over and over and over?
2: 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I'm sorry, but I'm going to kill you. What's your name?
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3: I have one question for you, Apology. Who would you have dinner with me?
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4: 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Your dungeon or mine.
0: I'm Marissa Bridge. 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
11: Cell phones have been an integral part of connecting our modern world. But did you know a black nuclear engineer pioneered the technology for them? Henry Thomas Sampson was born in 1934 in Jackson, Mississippi. He earned his bachelor's degree in chemical engineering from Purdue University in 1956, followed by his master's degree from UCLA in 1961 and his PhD shortly after. In 1971, Henry Sampson created the Gamma Electric Cell. It's a device which produced long-lasting power to satellites. Sampson's innovation caught the attention of the Motorola Company, which then placed his patented technology into their telephones. This eventually led to the very first telephone calls being made using cell phones. Henry Sampson passed on June 4th, 2015. His genius and black excellence helped create the globally connected world we share today. This is Tammy Eswick for the Black Information Network.
12: 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I'm Mike Strautmanis, and my history lives here.
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13: What's trending this hour? The New York legislature is approving a one-year moratorium on data center permits. Advocates say this will give the state some time to lay out rules and plan to make sure the energy grid is protected and utility rates don't skyrocket. Parts of the Gulf Coast are bracing for torrential downpours and coastal flooding this weekend. Sunday, thunderstorms are expected to move across the lower and mid-Mississippi valleys. And the Chicago Bears are moving closer to building a new stadium in northwest Indiana. I'm Amber Payton, and that's what's trending.
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14: I'm Ree Harris, in for Morgan Wood. The first Gospel Music Award show in the country is honoring gospel artists, writers, and producers. The Stella Awards is now in its 41st year. The Johnson C. Smith University Choir is nominated for a Stella Award in the category of HBCU Choir of the Year. Take a listen.

0: Robinson C. Smith University Choir has a lot of competition for the prestigious Stellar Award, including other nominees for HBCU's Choir of the Year. The competition includes the Texas College Choir, the Southern University Gospel Choir, and the Claflin University Concert Choir. 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